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4: Hey, it's Vaughn. What's happening? Shows in the RVA, that's what. Block Party's coming to the National July 27th. Another late July show, Alt 1021 presents Joe. 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Alt 1021 also presents The Violent Femmes, Conowa Plaza, September 23rd.
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0: This week, Alt-1021's Will Call Windows slides open to give you tickets to four huge shows. The Black Keys. The Violent Femmes win tickets to all four shows. 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
1: Abracadabra. Al and Thick. 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
1: 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Got it. 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
3: 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But that's getting ahead of ourselves.
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0: It's EITM's Night of Magic, Friday, July 24th at Fallen Oak Distilling. Headlined by the good liar, Brian Curry, with special guest Victor Ariza. 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
1: It's actually Illusion.
0: Illusion. Got it. Gotta win your way in, though.
1: Well, disappear through a secret bookshelf passage that leads into the Whispering Spirit speakeasy. But that's getting ahead of ourselves.
0: How about just listen around 6:20 after news to palm four packs of passes? Then see magician and mentalist Brian Curry live at Fallen Oak Distilling in Olney, Maryland. Elliot in the Mornings, Night of Magic. 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
1: Abracadabra. 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
3: It's actually Illusion.
1: Illusion. Got it. 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
3: 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But that's getting ahead of ourselves.
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0: All right, if you accidentally noclip out of reality and end up trapped in the back rooms, remember, stay calm, don't run, and keep us playing at all times. 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
3: It's actually Illusion.
1: 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Got it. 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
3: 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But that's getting ahead of ourselves.
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0: fun.
1: Really putting the gloves
0: just
1: on.
0: To play with.
2: What did you get?
0: Got a gun.
2: The hell?
3: Got a gun.
2: That other male is Tyler.
0: Oh, wait!
3: Okay.
4: I've never heard this before. Did it beep?
0: I don't know.
5: Your phone doesn't ring immediately. Instead, it'll show you a transcript of the conversation.
2: Oh, God! Oh, no!
6: I died.
4: What?
5: We have breaking news.
4: Hold on 1 second.
7: Huh? Oh, I wouldn't do that if I were you, dude.
4: No, it's very important. Jen's coming in with something.
8: Oh, my God, he's standing up!
6: There we go.
4: The omelets are done.
2: And go!
5: Francine has been found.
9: Local disc jockey is Sim Hop Orbit this evening.
10: I've sent Diane a few pictures of me exploring.
11: I'm not talking about this.
10: Nature.
8: Marks.
10: And look what I came upon.
9: The monsters are chipping to the cradle.
4: Don't call me what you normally do. You're on the radio.
6: Okay, Elliot, I'm in a meeting, but that's fine.
2: Are we cool if somebody lives in the house for 5 months?
5: How many hairs is that?
2: Can you please zip up your pants?
4: Woman you were just talking to is a...
2: Did you see that?
9: Yanked off the air yesterday following some questionable remarks.
2: Big deal. I said dude to a caller.
5: That's how it talks.
2: You know what that is? Real talk.
11: He's...
2: I have an idea, journalist. You talk to somebody that may have potentially killed somebody.
11: You tend to repeat yourself sometimes.
2: I am speaking!
12: Siegel often draws his audience at the expense of others.
4: R.I.P. Lucy.
10: And Tyler's been up this way.
5: Sir, please.
3: I am involved.
13: How you doing, Elliot?
2: I am better than you.
14: Hi, this is Frank.
4: It's Carlo.
13: Mandatory disclaimer, this isn't legal advice.
5: He still owes you $400?
13: The biggest jackass in the world. You know that?
4: I feel like I should call you doctor or something like that.
11: Dr. Corcoran would be great. Thank you.
4: What's going on?
5: Take a drink. Don't spill.
11: Bobby!
4: I'm not, but what's going on here?
0: Sorry, I've got phlegm.
4: I could spray Bobby! Some white lithium at you.
2: I was 160 over 105.
5: Damn.
2: Beat the laser.
5: Oh.
13: Yep.
5: Run that again.
2: Were they even shocked?
4: Nobody more than Alan May.
11: Hockey is a fun sport.
2: But it's also a cake. You never got body slammed?
15: Offer still on the table.
4: Get these hands. Shoehorns a millionaire. Wild one night only. Elliot in the round. Vegas weekend.
2: Are you serious?
5: Swear to God.
0: I ended up peeing my pants.
2: The Germantown pisser.
5: It's like duty to me.
0: I would say it's a cleanse, not a detox.
4: Hashtag 1212.
11: Was it the pig butt worm?
4: D-I-A-R-R-A-G-A.
16: I am the mayor of Brainerd, Minnesota. Diarrhea and all.
2: We should win a Peabody.
4: Oh.
5: What just happened?
8: I can't no more.
0: It's like dead.
2: EITM has been canceled by AI.
17: And yet Buddy Reiser admits...
2: I'm dating a chatbot.
11: It's over.
2: Don't you forget about it.
18: Elliot in the Morning. You ever heard of Elliot in the Morning?
0: Oh, shoot. I forget.
18: Haven't? Okay.

0: everything. 866-2-ELLIOT. 866-235-5468. Hello.
1: Morning.
0: Hey, how are we today?
1: Good.
0: Good, good, good. All right, let's get a winner. Line two. Hi, Elliot. Good morning.
2: Hey, what's going on, Elliot? This is Dave from Annapolis.
0: Hey, Dave from Annapolis. How are you, sir?
2: I'm doing well. How are you?
0: I am fantastic. Thank you. What'd you end up doing last night?
2: Not a whole lot. Went to bed early. Gotta get up early.
0: Oh, you know what? Good for you. Good for you. All right, dude. Well, listen, you're the first one in. I do have tickets for you. 311 Dirty Heads. That'll be Wednesday of next week. So if you could hold tight.
2: That's awesome.
0: Yeah, absolutely. So you hold tight 1 second. Let me get some info from you. And enjoy the show. All right, brother?
2: Absolutely. Thank you very much.
0: Hey, you got it, dude. Hold on 1 second. You had a good night. Yes?
1: Yeah, I'm still trying to finish the book I started on vacation.
0: What are you reading?
1: The Minimalist Home.
0: Oh.
1: What?
0: Nah, it doesn't sound fun.
1: No, it's just trying to, like, clean stuff out.
3: Don't need to finish a book if you didn't start one. So much easier.
0: But is that like you only need two shirts and you only need two pairs of
1: pants?
0: I mean,
1: not to that extreme, but they do talk about, like, paring down clothes and... It's true. It's like, I think about that every day. I look around. I was like, I need so little of this.
0: I know, but you still need stuff. Yeah.
1: Yeah, but then it's like, you know, you have like four of everything. Like, why do I have like four wine
0: bottles? Pairs of underwear.
1: No, like wine bottle openers. Like, why do I have four of those?
0: Oh, somebody's going to get busy on Poshmark.
1: No, I mean, a lot of that stuff will be donated.
0: Right.
1: I'm not going to sell a wine bottle opener on Poshmark.
0: No, you're not. Your sister is.
1: What, am I desperate?
0: What do I always tell you, Diane? Die with zero. Die with zero. Mm-hmm. That's it. But not clothes. You need clothes. You got to wear that.
1: No, but it's like, you know, you just, you accumulate too much crap and you just don't need it. And the less you have, you feel like physically lighter.
0: Yeah, it wouldn't bother me. I don't feel the need to get in and purge or anything.
1: That was one of the books that Sam recommended to me.
0: Oh, well,
1: He also wanted me to read Walden. I was like, that's a little heavy for the beach, right?
3: Still pushing that?
1: Yeah.
0: Yeah, that's his thing. He reads Walden every day.
1: I was like, no. I was like, I kind of want like a trashy beach read. I don't want like philosophy.
0: So you read The Minimalist
1: Me? I don't want philosophy. Well, because I was going through
0: and
1: reading.
0: Well, that's not light and fluffy.
1: He didn't recommend any sort of trashy beach reads, and I was going through reading descriptions of books, and I was like, nah, I'll just do Minimalist Home.
0: Does Sam look like somebody who does trashy beach reads?
1: No.
0: You think
1: a lot
0: he's
1: of his
0: doing
1: stuff
0: like,
1: was like
0: chick lit and stuff like that?
1: Way too heavy. And, you know, he's like, this was written by a rabbi, but I swear it's not religious. You know?
3: Diane, I'll find you the next series coming to Amazon Prime, and you can read those books.
1: Yeah.
0: That's up your alley.
1: Yeah.
0: That's what you need.
1: Yeah.
0: Yeah, that'll be good. So I'm assuming, well, two things. Number one, I only saw a little bit of the end of the Argentina England game.
3: Yeah.
0: What an unbelievable ending if you're an Argentina fan.
3: You've
0: oh my God.
3: Gotten used to that though, this World Cup.
0: Why do they always win in
3: They've
0: the
3: been coming from behind?
0: Yeah. Oh, have they really?
3: Yeah.
0: Oh, no kidding. I like the final though. I do like the final. Yeah. So it's Argentina against Spain. So it's the picture.
3: Yes,
0: it's
3: it is.
0: Messi and is it Lamal Yamin? Yamin Yamal? Whatever.
1: Yamin Lamal.
3: No, Lamine
0: Yamal. Yamal. Yeah. No, the 19-year-old kid.
1: Lamal's Kajagugu.
0: But it is but it's the bathtub picture.
3: Yes.
0: Yeah, of him giving the bath. So I like that. But you know who I was happy for?
3: Who?
0: The Argentina fans. Oh my God. The pictures and the video out of Buenos Aires. When I don't know who scored the second goal, but whatever the header goal was in extra time,
3: mm-hmm.
0: Oh my God, Buenos Aires was going nuts, nuts. Well, even at the stadium, they were going crazy.
3: And yes, they won 4 years ago, but I told you this was more than a soccer game to them.
0: Right. Yeah, no, this had everything. Oh, but that's what I was going to say. I only saw a little bit of that. Everything was peaceful, correct?
3: No, there were clashes.
0: Oh, was there
1: like
0: really?
1: Clashes, but like riot or riots?
3: Not riots.
1: No,
3: there were arrests, bloody faces.
0: Oh, that sucks.
3: Obviously, FIFA's considering disciplining the team because of the banner they unfurled on the field.
0: Who? The Argentina did?
3: Yes.
0: Ooh, that's not good.
3: It said that because they called the Falkland Islands the Las Malvinas.
0: Right.
3: So it said the Malvinas are Argentine.
0: Ooh, boy.
3: Yeah.
0: Oh boy!
3: I told this was geopolitical. This was
0: yeah. This was way more than just
3: this wasn't
0: Bruins Canadians
3: athletes.
0: Yeah, yeah, exactly. Oh, well, I didn't see that. Well, I'm glad I didn't. I only saw the good part. I saw the part where the game went. So that was good. And then I tried watching the ESPYs last night.
1: How'd Marcelo Hernandez do?
0: He did well.
1: Yeah.
3: No.
0: He
3: oh,
0: did.
3: Oh, God.
0: Oh, I didn't think he was horrible.
3: Oh, he made me turn it off after 20 minutes.
0: His monologue
3: was so bad.
0: It wasn't great, but it wasn't horrible. You're starting after the stupid bananas are out there dancing on stage.
3: See, his monologue is, you know what to expect from the Savannah Bananas, and it's a performance. He was so bad, I wished they let the bananas go longer. And people love him on SNL, but his stand-up's not good. So it shouldn't have been a surprise that he struggled in that setting by himself.
0: He seemed very nervous.
3: Yes, absolutely. And again, it's a room full of luminaries when it comes to the world of sport. But I just, that platform, and you're making an all WNBA players are lesbian jokes. It's just, that's shocking to me. And I think that that's where somebody at ESPN needs to step in and say, we're better than this.
0: Right.
3: And that proves how bad his stand-up is, that he's having to go for such low-hanging fruit. And he punched down on other occasions. It was just, I thought it was really embarrassing for the worldwide leader in sports.
0: I didn't think he was horrible. I mean, he was very nervous.
1: Who was the last really good ESPYs host?
0: Oh, my gosh.
3: My gosh, Shane Gillis. No, he sucks, too.
1: He was last year, right?
0: Was it Kevin Hart?
3: Oh, God. He is so old. Oh, God. It's awful. Do we have to go all the way back to Norm MacDonald?
0: Norm MacDonald was good. Norm MacDonald was good.
3: I don't know.
0: I don't even remember. I don't even remember who it was. Riggle was not good.
1: Is it Tracy Morgan in 2019? I don't know.
3: Oh, so pre-COVID.
1: Yeah.
3: I have no idea. It shows how little the ESPYs matter.
1: Yeah.
0: That part's true. So I made it through a little bit of that. That was it. I don't even know that I saw an award get given away. Oh, yeah, I saw Jalen Brunson get an award. And then that was it. And then I turned it off and went in the other room and was doing a bunch of stuff.
3: But the only reward you predicted yesterday, did McDavid win?
0: Oh, for best hockey player? I have no idea. I have no clue. I don't know who ended up winning that. I would assume so.
3: And there's another one. Like, he took two shots at how no one cares about hockey. It's like, I don't think if you're ESPN, you want that as your mouthpiece.
0: Especially when you signed a big deal with them. They just announced a great triple header on opening night last night. Was it McDavid?
3: Full list. Let's see. It was Connor McDavid.
0: Yeah, there you go. Thank you. Who was? Oh, Lando Norris got best driver.
1: Shohei, best baseball player.
0: Oh, who got best male athlete? Did that go to Brunson?
1: I think so.
0: It should have gone to Shohei.
3: Well, remember, because the only other clip I saw this morning was online, Mike Tyson thought Shohei was a woman.
0: Are you serious?
3: Yes.
0: Like what? In real life?
3: Yes.
1: No.
0: Wait, Mike Tyson thinks Shohei Ohtani is a woman. Like that wasn't a bit? Like, because he came out with Marcelo, that was a bit.
3: Yes, in the beginning when they had the robes on, yes.
0: Right.
3: But then later when Shohei won best baseball player, he was shocked to find out that that was a male.
0: Oh, my God. Well, he's been hitting the head a lot.
1: A few times.
0: He's been hitting the head.
1: Give him a pass.
0: He's probably the best athlete on the face of the earth. And the... Shohei?
3: Oh, I thought you meant Mike Tyson.
0: No!
1: Yeah, that's how it sounded.
3: What? Speaking of being hit
1: Thank
3: in the
1: you.
3: Head.
0: No, Shohei! All right, anyway, let's do this. Oh, don't forget, today's Thursday. This week has flown, by the way.
1: For once, I actually kind of agree with you.
0: This week is flying. So tomorrow's Friday, one more day this week. That means tomorrow I do have more tickets for you. Don't forget, the first one in.

0: We'll have tickets for you to see 311 and Dirty Heads. You will see them. They are in concert next Wednesday together. There are some tickets available through Ticketmaster. But just remember, as soon as the show starts tomorrow, same thing, 311 and Dirty Heads. Quick break. We'll come back. We'll lay everything out for you next.
1: Abracadabra. Al and Thick. 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
2: Ta-da!
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2: It's actually Illusion.
1: Illusion. Got it. 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
2: 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But that's getting ahead of ourselves.
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4: 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With traffic, I'm Kevin Casey.

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1: These days.
0: All right, I have your passes coming up here in just a little bit. Give me about 15, 20 minutes. Your four packs of passes to join us 1 week from tomorrow. We'll be at Lone Oak Distilling. We will be there for Elliot in the Morning's Night of Magic. That's starting to creep up on us pretty quick. So give me about 15, 20 minutes. I will give you those passes. I have cash for you, 7:30, 9 o'clock, with Elliot in the Morning's Hundreds a Day. Tickets for you to see Train, along with Bare Naked Ladies and Matt Nathanson. We'll jam those in somewhere along the way. And then once we get to Dirt, tickets for you to see Death Cab for Cutie at Merriweather Post Pavilion. If you need info on anything going on, Facebook, X, Instagram, at EITM Online. 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
2: Active investigation going on in Alexandria at this hour along Holmes Run Parkway. One man is dead. It is an active homicide investigation after a shooting that happened yesterday night, yesterday about 11:15 at the Parkview Apartments. Authorities say that they don't believe that there is any threat to the community as they investigate that this morning. So lots of police activity going on along Holmes Run Parkway in that area this morning. Back across the coast, the Coast Guard is saying the search for three boaters still missing after their boat sank in the San Francisco Bay near Alcatraz was suspended last night. They said that this is now searched or turned into a recovery mission, a change in plans that they say they do not take lightly.
0: Yeah, no, I mean, they're at the point where they just don't think anybody who went down when that boat capsized, that pontoon boat, is going to survive.
2: Yeah, so we know it was a bunch of family members who were there celebrating a memorial service.
0: They're going out to spread ashes.
2: Yes.
0: Out in the bay.
2: There was one person who was pulled out of the water and was given CPR, but they said that he ended up passing away, a 79-year-old family member. Elsewhere, three others were taken to the hospital for some impact injuries that they got from jumping into the water. And it was when there was one of the guys on one of the fishing boats nearby who was trying to help people.
0: Right.
2: He said it was like Titanic came to life, where you've got people jumping into water and there's just debris everywhere.
0: Right.
2: And he said they did as much as they could to try to save people. 13 other passengers were also brought safely to shore out along the West Coast in San Francisco. Back to a case that we talked about earlier this week, a person accused who was involved in an armed carjacking in Arlington arrested after a police chase that ended in Southeast D.C.
0: Oh, that's the carjacker that got the dog walker where, my kid's friend lives on that street.
2: Right. So the police spotted the suspect vehicle along St. Barnabas Road. They gave chase, tried to pull it over near Suitland Parkway, but the driver refused and ended up speeding away from the scene, striking another vehicle with somebody inside there and then an empty car before it overturned along Branch Avenue. So that's when they were able to take him into custody.
0: Well, their car's screwed.
2: Yeah.
3: Armed carjacking, police pursuit, rollover crash.
2: Yeah.
3: And it's still only being covered by Arlington now.
2: Yeah.
3: What? I don't understand. There's lesser stories that get covered. Why is this not mattering
2: to
3: anyone but Elliot?
2: I don't know.
3: You have a personal connection to it. I get that.
0: I mean, that's it.
2: Yeah.
3: Isn't that weird?
0: Yeah, a little bit.
2: Yeah. Now there are five measles cases that have been confirmed throughout the area of Central Maryland by the Maryland Department of Health. And apparently there's the possibility of a new transmission site after somebody came through the area. If you were by chance at the Carroll Hospital Center Emergency Department in Westminster on Monday between the hours of 2 and 5, there is a chance you may have been exposed to measles.
0: Well, the good news is five of them have measles, and the only place they went was a 3-hour stop at the hospital. Thank God. Are they all the same people? Not the same people. Is it the whole family?
2: Related.
0: The five. Like, are they five? It has to be.
2: Yeah.
0: Five people throughout Maryland didn't just go to the same hospital for 3 hours.
2: No, you have to wonder, was it a group of people?
0: It's got to be a whole family.
2: Who are traveling together.
0: Yeah, it's got to be.

0: the whole family.
1: Yeah.
0: I'm sure it is.
1: So keep that in mind. Again, if you were at the Carroll Hospital Center on Westminster Monday afternoon between 2 and 5.
0: Or there, really anywhere
1: there
0: else.
1: There is a good chance that you may have been exposed. So you need to get in touch with your healthcare professional. Also, an update to a case out of Chesterfield County. The man who was accused of murdering his wife and then staging her death to look like a suicide is going to stay behind bars. 56-year-old Ross Butler charged with murder and strangulation in connection with Ashley Butler's death. This goes back several years. You remember he was just arrested in Florida in May,
0: right,
1: after this case that started in December of 2021. He called 911. He said he came home and he found her hanging on the back porch of their house together. But then after a bunch of people started to come forward and say, no, this was a really bad abusive relationship. She was trying to leave him. He didn't want her to leave. So as it turns out, they were able to determine that he was responsible for staging.
0: So he killed her and then hung the body?
1: Yeah, staging her death to look like a suicide. But they said that at this point, he is going to stay behind bars until his case ultimately makes it to court. Baltimore Rec and Parks announcing that their city pools are going to be extending their hours in response to these awful temperatures. Today's the worst day.
0: I thought tomorrow was supposed to be bad.
1: I mean, yesterday was pretty bad.
0: Today's, this morning sucked. Walking bad. Out of the house this morning.
1: Oh, my God.
0: Yeah, big hot blanket.
1: Yeah.
0: Big hot blanket.
2: Chuck Bell from NBC4 in D.C. got so upset with Jumi, the anchor, because Jumi said it was nice walking out into the temperature this morning or into the conditions.
0: It's hot as hell.
2: She was not trying to be funny.
0: Right.
2: And he said, are you kidding? It was miserable. I was sweating walking the dog at 2:30. I can't believe you thought that was good. He got so angry.
0: Yeah. No, just walking out of the house is miserable. Like, yeah, it's not that like morning crisp feeling.
1: No.
0: At all.
1: And then plus two, you've got all the bad air quality, not only because it's so damn hot, because of all the smoke from the wildfires in Canada.
0: Yeah. No, that part's bad. That is really bad. You know, they believe that those the fires in Canada,
1: mm-hmm,
0: are going to burn until it snows.
1: Which is when?
0: Were they in Ontario?
1: When does that area get its first snow?
0: Probably November, late October into November. It's not that far up, so it's Ontario. It maybe early October, October-ish. But they think, I mean, it's not going to burn like it is now.
1: Yeah.
0: But they still think there'll be burning points until the snow puts everything out.
2: And that's Canada. I heard that too for one of the fires in Minnesota.
0: Oh, I could see that
1: long.
0: I could see that being the case.
1: Yeah.
0: But like all the smoke, like they were showing, like I know that we've got some of it here. Baltimore's getting hit with some of it. But like you get up into like New York and New England, like up into Boston,
1: mm-hmm,
0: like the skies look really, really ominous.
1: Yeah.
0: And they were showing the bridge in the bridge that goes from Michigan into Canada. The like cars go up the bridge and then you can't see them. It's just like they disappear into this big cloud of like wildfire smoke.
1: Yeah. I think they were showing that. I think that was like the Mackinac Bridge too in Michigan.
0: Must be. Yeah. Because the Gordie Howe Bridge isn't open yet. I got to drive across that.
1: No.
2: So what code are we today for the air quality?
0: I don't know. Yellow,
1: is it
0: green,
1: orange or
0: I
1: red?
0: Don't know. Orange, red.
2: Ooh, man.
0: Yeah, I don't know. It's hot outside.
2: Well, not talking about temperature.
1: Yeah.
0: Well, I know, but it's going to be hot. I mean, it's going to make a code. I don't know what it is. Go out. Be careful. Be careful when you go outside.
1: Just breathe through a hanky. 8 kids in Fauquier County, 1 adult were hurt after their school bus crash yesterday morning in Fauquier. These 38 kids were going to an activity being operated by the Fauquier Community Child Care when this crash happened. They were all taken to Fauquier Hospital. All of the injuries were said to be non-life-threatening. But think about that when you see the buses rolling through. People are, sending their kids to camp and making sure they're busy.
0: Yeah, sure.
1: During the day. Interesting new health study says older adults who regularly attended the movies or museums or went to the theater actually were shown to have a lower biological age than those who didn't enjoy those activities.
0: Well, that makes total sense, though. Like, you're going out, you're doing things, you got your brain active. Yeah. I mean, hell, there should be a bunch of them at the Odyssey today.
1: But they said in some cases, it can actually make you feel your biological age at any rate about 3 years younger than what you actually are if you're keeping your mind busy by attending those cultural events. Dave Kendall, who created and hosted MTV's 120 Minutes, has passed away, according to his friend and fellow host, Matt Pinfield.
0: Do I know him? No, I don't mean do I know him as a person.
1: God, I love that man.
0: I don't recognize the name. What's his name?
1: Dave Kendall, but you might know him as Dave Kendall, 120 Minutes. Here's the latest from the Judy Bats. That guy, oh my God, I love that show.
0: Wait, so was he, obviously, based on the impression, I'm guessing he was British?
1: Yes.
0: But was it all like British Invasion?
1: No.
0: Not like the Beatles?
1: They were the first people that played, or that was the first show that played.
0: Buggles.
1: No, that was the first show that played Smells Like Teen Spirit when it was like this alternative.
0: No kidding, really?
1: When it was kind of like this underground alternative video.
0: What era is that? Is that like
1: late 80s, early 90s?
0: But is that like Kurt Loder
1: he probably popped up for like interview segments and stuff, but
0: right. I can't believe
1: you never watched 120 Minutes.
0: It doesn't ring a bell.
1: Oh, my God.
0: I watched a ton of MTV, but that's not what he looked like then, but I don't recognize him. Do you recognize him?
2: I recognize him, but it's a little bit before I started.
0: Yeah, I don't remember 120 Minutes.
2: I do
1: my God,
2: like...
1: It was the best.
0: Was it the same time as TRL? Like, I remember Carson Daly.
1: No, that was predates TRL.
0: Right. Martha Quinn.
1: Are you talking about the original VJs?
0: Triple J. What was his name?
2: So did you just have a window of time where you stopped watching MTV?
0: Yes.
2: This is strange, because now you're talking about Loder and Tabitha Soren and Allison Stewart, and like that's after Kendall, but now you're mentioning everything before him.
0: Well, because I'm going back to the beginning. Back to the beginning was Mark Goodman, who ended up driving a van for K-Rock, Alan Hunter, Martha Quinn. Who was the woman? Who was the other woman?
1: Who was the other lady?
0: Nina Blackwood.
1: Yeah.
0: Nailed it.
1: Yeah.
0: And then why can't I think of Triple J?
1: Was it J.J. Jackson?
0: What was his name?
2: J.J. Jackson.
0: J.J. Jackson. Yeah. Because he would always do, when he would do Duran Duran, it was Triple J with Double D on MTV. Yeah. I remember that. And then I was off for a while, and then Kurt Loder popped on.
2: The news, though, did not believe Pinfield. I will say that, because this got reported on Tuesday.
1: Yeah.
2: And then they really waited to confirm it. Even Dave Holmes, who obviously was the VJ who lost to Jesse Camp.
0: Right.
2: He posted yesterday on Instagram, it does appear to be true. Like, he didn't even trust Pinfield.
1: Yeah.
0: Oh, really? Who was the, wasn't there somebody else who hosted a show on MTV that you were really hot for?
1: I used to love Remote Control.
0: Is that Ken Olin?
1: Ober.
0: Yeah. You loved him.
1: He's been
0: Diane was hot for everybody on MTV.
1: He's been dead forever.
0: Oh, well, you know what? Matt Pinfield told me that.
2: So has J.J. Jackson.
1: Yeah.
2: Dave Holmes wrote, "His influence on my life and my record collection and on yours, if you're a certain kind of person of a certain age, cannot be questioned.
1: Yes.
2: Thank you for nudging us all just a step or two off the beaten path."
0: Absolutely. Thank you, 120 Minutes.
1: Mm-hmm. Also, Tyler, The Challenge has officially moved to Paramount Plus for season 42, but you know who's back? CT.
2: Oh, damn it. I was hoping it was Johnny Bananas.
1: Him too.
0: Oh, yeah. Wait, can I ask a stupid question? Never mind.
2: Jesus. What? How old are they?
1: I looked it up. CT's 46.
0: Wait.
1: CT's older than you.
2: Yes.
0: What is The Challenge? Was that Road Rules?
1: No. It was
2: That's how it started. Road Rules versus Real World.
1: Yeah.
0: Oh, okay.
1: But then it morphed into everybody who doesn't have any other real job except doing this challenge show every year or so.
0: Right. Okay. All right. Very good.
2: Is there any fresh meat for this one? Are there 20-year-olds going up against 46-year-old CT
0: and Johnny Bananas?
1: I mean, you look at it, I'm like, there's some Big Brother people who are coming on this time out.
0: By the way,
1: Amazing Race?
0: Oh, you know what? I probably know all these people. Did you see Big Brother just had their biggest premiere numbers in 5 years?
2: I did not see
0: that. Yeah, that was good. Matt Pinfield sent me that info.
2: And I just looked it up. Johnny Bananas is 2 months younger than me.
1: Okay.
2: So he's also 44, but he was born in June.
1: Right. No, but CT's still coming back. Why should I get a job? I can still do The Challenge every year.
2: How many times has he won it?
1: I have no idea.
0: Is he The Challenge's version of like Boston Rob?
2: Yes, he's successful in the show.
1: Yeah.
0: Oh, very good.
3: Let's see.
2: Johnny Bananas is a, well, no, let's, I guess, should we do CT first? Where is he? CT is a 5-time champ.
0: Oh, yeah. Wow. No kidding.
2: And Johnny is a 7-time winner. Oh, my God.
1: Food news. Campbell's has introduced a new line of protein soups featuring 5 flavors with 20 grams of protein each. The cans are also going to look a little bit different. It's not the iconic red and white Campbell's can. It's going to have a green label instead to stand out.
0: No, I'm out on all the protein stuff. I told you, like, Jackie got protein pasta at one point. It tastes like cardboard. Like, protein mac and cheese. What is it? Goodles or something like that.
2: What?
0: It's horrible.
2: Goodles?
0: Yeah, Jackie bought it. What? I don't know. She got it from one of the boys. I think it's called, is it called Goodles?
2: I've never heard of that.
0: It's like some protein mac and cheese. I'm like, that's ridiculous.
2: Goo as in goo? G-O-O?
1: Yeah. Oh, it is called Goodles.
0: Yeah. Yeah. Goo. Like rhymes with spoo.
1: Yeah. Chetty Mac and Shella Good. The-
2: Okay. Did she just buy it for them because of the names?
1: You can get them at Target.
0: Yeah. But it's horrible. It tastes horrible. And then I went, when did I have, I can't remember when it was. Sometime during a break, I had a protein bagel. Oh, God. It's horrible.
1: Series premiere of The Hawk on Netflix tonight. That is the Will Ferrell show.
0: Goodbye.
1: Which is why he has been popping up everywhere.
2: If you somehow are excited for the show, do not read any of the reviews.
0: Oh, no,
1: everything says it sucks.
0: They're horrible.
2: Oh, my. The worst thing sucks.
0: You know what? I was thinking about this because we were talking about Will Ferrell. You know what? We're just going till noon today. Who cares? The when we were talking about Will Ferrell being at the Home Run Derby.
1: Right.
0: And, like, Will Ferrell, like, go back to, like, his movies. What is the last? I was trying to think of this. What's the last good thing that Will Ferrell did? And I hate saying that because Will Ferrell was massive. What was the last good thing that he did?
2: As an actor? Because he's behind the scenes on a lot of stuff.
0: Yeah, as an actor. Like, what was the last thing where it was like, oh my God, like where Will Ferrell was like, must-see movie or must-see TV show?
2: Did people like The Shrink Next Door?
0: That I don't know.
2: That obviously was multiple episodes.
0: Like, when was You're My Boy Blue? We're going streaking.
1: Old school?
0: Okay. Well, okay.
1: In the early 2000s?
0: Was that the last? I'm being serious. Was that the last time?
2: Did people like Daddy's Home?
0: No. No.
2: I never saw it.
0: Old school may be the last time before Will Ferrell. Like,
2: okay, he did stuff that was good after old school.
0: Okay. I just can't think of what it was.
2: Old School was 2003.
0: Great movie.
2: Old School
0: though.
2: Was before Elf.
0: Was it really?
2: Yes.
0: Oh,
2: and
0: Elf
2: people
0: was
2: like
0: great.
2: Starsky and Hutch.
0: Yeah, that was good. That was good.
2: And Anchorman was 2004.
0: Anchorman was great.
2: Yes.
0: Yeah. Okay. All right. So it's been 20 years.
2: And then he did Bewitched.
0: Mm. Oh.
2: But then he did Wedding Crashers.
0: Oh. Wedding Crashers was great.
2: And then he did Talladega Nights.
1: Yeah, but he had a really small role in Wedding Crashers.
0: He was in it. Yeah. No, I'll give him credit for it.
2: 2006 was Talladega Nights.
0: Yeah, that's great. Okay, so it's been 20 years, though.
2: And that's the weird part. A lot of the reviews that just,
0: the show looks horrible.
2: They rip it to shreds in the reviews. They all kind of defer to his legacy and say it's really hard to write this. But it is one of the worst things that's ever been on television.
0: It looks horrible. No, it really does. It looks horrible.
1: Argentina scoring a pair of late goals to come from behind and beat England 2-1 yesterday in the World Cup. So it'll be Argentina and France in the championship game on Sunday. The Washington Spirit.
2: No, Argentina and Spain.
1: Oh.
0: Yeah, Argentina and Spain. It's Lamine Yamal and Lionel Messi.
1: Typo, sorry about that. The Washington Spirit fell to Gotham FC last night at Citi Field in New York. We mentioned
2: 40,000 plus people.
0: Yeah. 43,000.
2: The second biggest crowd ever for the NWSL. It's incredible.
1: In the NHL, you were told yesterday that the Caps home opener is going to be October 7th against the Penguins.
0: You know what kind of sucks about that? So ESPN has a triple header on September 29th, right? So Carolina will raise the banner against Florida. And then, like, so there's 3 games on ESPN opening night, September 29th. And if you have a Timmy Box or you can stream Canadian, Sportsnet has a double header. So there's 5 games on opening night. September 29th. Caps don't have their home opener until October 7th. We open on the road for a while. And the only thing I can think of, it's got to be to just allow more time for repairs at the arena, just to give it more time.
1: Really?
0: And to get, yeah, it has to be, just to make sure that everything's done. Because that's going to be, what is that, 2 weeks that they're going to be on the road to open the season? We'll get the whole schedule today and we'll know. But yeah, their home opener isn't until October 7th, and the season starts the end of September. So they're going to be out for a good week and a half, 2 weeks.
2: And that sucks. And you always say it when you get down to the wire, those games matter.
0: Of course they matter.
2: Oh.
0: Of course they matter. You don't want to start, even if they play their first five games on the road and you go 2-3, that sucks.
1: Mm-hmm.
0: Those are three games that you need, especially in what's going to be a jammed up Eastern Conference this year and a jammed up Metropolitan Division this year. So, yeah, the whole schedule will come out a little bit later on today. There were a couple of arbitration hearings that got avoided yesterday. The Philadelphia Flyers signed Trevor Zegras to a new deal, so he gets locked in. And then the Winnipeg Jets signed Cole Perfetti to 6 years, $30 million, or 5 years, $30 million. So those two are off the arbitration table.
1: Also, the Open Championship underway from Royal Birkdale in Southport, England. Last year's winner was Scottie Scheffler. That's a look at news and sports.
3: Elliot in the morning.
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0: 866-2-ELLIOT, 866-235-5468. Call me right now. We are just a week and a day away from Elliot in the Morning's Night of Magic. We will be at Fallen Oak Distilling in Olney, Maryland for a little private evening of Magic. Brian Curry, Victor Ariza. 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I have a four-pack of passes for you. Just make sure you and your entire group are 21. 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
3: 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Currently it's a dead free. No problems on Chippendale Parkway, 288 of the Downtown Expressway. All the side roads, watch for collision on Midlothian Turnpike at Roanoke Street. With traffic, I'm Kevin Casey.

0: 866 to Elliot. 866-235-5468. Hi, Elliot, in the morning.
1: Elliot.
0: Yes, sir. Who is this?
1: Justin Parker, Mount Airy, Maryland. How are you doing,
0: sir? Hey, I'm doing great. How are you doing, sir?
1: I'm doing excellent. Just out taking a dog for a walk before it gets too hot.
0: Yeah, I got you. Good for you. Good for you. Get him out early. Hey, what'd you end up doing last night?
1: I'm firing, so I was up about all night before, so I went to bed at 8:30.
0: Oh, all right. Nothing wrong with that. Hey, all right. So listen, a couple of things. Number one, I am going to give you a 4-pack of passes. Let's make sure you could join us next Friday. I don't want to waste these things. So let's make sure you could join us next Friday for Elliot in the Morning's Night of Magic at Fallen Oak Distilling. So if you could hold tight 1 second, let me get some info from you. Hey, where do you, Justin, where do your parents live?
1: Actually not far from Fallen Oak, right there in Brookville, Maryland.
0: Oh, okay. But are they like, they're not in like a, what do you call those?
2: Like a retirement community?
0: Yeah, but not like a, not an old folks home. Like a 55 plus place. They don't live in one of those, do they?
1: No, not yet. I haven't sent them out there yet.
0: Good. Good for you. All right, dude. Well, listen, hold tight 1 second. I will see you, I'll see you in just over a week. All right, brother?
1: I am pumped, man. I can't wait.
0: Hey, you got it, dude. Hold on 1 second for me, please. And then let me go here. Hi, Elliot, in the morning.
3: Hi.
0: Hi, who is this?
3: This is Meredith.
0: Hi, Meredith. And where is home for you?
3: Columbia, Maryland.
0: Excellent. And what did you end up doing last night?
3: I took my dog to a scent work class.
2: A what?
0: To a what work?
3: It's where, have you ever seen dogs have to go and find, like, bomb detection dogs, or they have to go find an odor somewhere?
0: Scent work. I got you. Scent, yes. As in, that's one of our senses, is smelling. So what,
3: right.
0: What is that?
3: And I know no one loves dogs more than you, Elliot.
0: Well, I mean, you're right about that.
3: You did that with your dogs.
0: What kind
3: night,
0: of,
3: so.
0: Like, why are you doing that?
3: My dogs are athletes.
4: Oh, so Elliot, suck it.
0: Wait, what do you mean? Well, I'm sorry, what do you mean?
2: All your dog does is sit around and play video games.
0: And apparently leak out of its left eye. I don't know what's going on with Clancy. But wait, I don't understand. What do you mean your dogs are athletes? Are they like in competitions or something?
3: Yeah. Yeah, we compete all over the country in 4 different sports.
0: Well, we're out of tickets for next week. Are you going to... Can I ask a question? Like, are you going to...
3: Yeah.
0: Like... Do you wear, like, those really thick black hose that I see on, like, on
2: the
0: Thanksgiving? Exactly.
3: No. That's show dogs. That's totally different world. This is sports. Like, we just wear regular clothes. Yeah. No.
0: If I line up all the winners next Friday and their guests, will I be able to pick you out? Well, you're probably covered in fur.
3: No, actually, I don't know. My brother's going to make fun of me so bad after this call.
0: No, but that's okay. No, I like that. But what kind of sports are you doing? Like, are they like jumping into the water and stuff?
4: Oh, I like the dock jumping.
3: Yeah, I have one that I'm training to do dock diving. We also go and we find vermin.

0: It's just pretty gross. Their dad does that one with them. We also do lure coursing. It's where they have to chase a lure, and you time them. And so one of my dogs is actually the fastest in the country, and we'll be traveling to Missouri in September.
1: Wow.
0: To compete nationally.
1: Wow, yeah. To Missouri.
2: What did she say?
0: That one's unfortunate. It was
2: lure or lure?
1: Lure, like a lure.
2: Like a fishing lure.
1: Well, it's yes, but I mean, anything could be a lure.
3: Are they going to like Kansas City? Like, that's cool.
1: Yeah, no, I can promise you they're not.
0: Branson.
1: Branson. Yeah, exactly.
2: What's
0: that
2: dog's name?
0: Yeah, no, it's really, I can send you all a video. It taps into their prey drive. And so the more prey drive a dog has, the faster that they will go.
1: What's the dog's name?
0: Onaga.
1: Oh, Onaga.
0: It's from Mortal Kombat.
3: There's your video game, Diane.
0: Yeah, so I have a cat named Raiden. I had a cat named Jax. Then we got Onaga, and now we have another dog named Havoc.
1: Man, you are all over. I, you know what? I like you. You're all over the place. Yeah, no, I like that. I like that. All right, well, listen, what did you say your name was?
0: Meredith.
1: Onaga.
0: Meredith.
1: I'm calling
2: no,
1: you Onaga.
2: That's the dog.
1: No, that's fine. That'll be your name for me next week. I will
0: okay.
1: See you. Hey, where do your parents live?
0: So my dad's deceased, but my mom actually lives out in Mount Airy, and she has not moved into a 55 and older community yet, but she's been looking at them for years.
1: Has she really?
0: Yes. My mom still works, and she like keeps saying that she's going to retire, but she's been saying that for 20 plus years, and she hasn't.
1: So let her keep working. Yeah, let her work. I mean, as long as she's functional and in, like all over the place. Yeah, let her work. Let her keep going. Hey, no, here's the reason.
0: Yeah.
1: Here's the reason. Hey, Onaga, hold on 1 second. I'll see you next Friday, okay?
0: Okay.
1: You got it. Hold on 1 second. I look forward to meeting her.
3: Mm-hmm.
1: Yeah, I look forward to meeting her.
3: Just be her at a table with three dogs.
1: Anyway, don't forget, just real quick, and then I'll get to the retirement thing. Actually, can I find somebody who has a parent or who lives in a 55 and older community?
2: For sure.
3: So you don't want someone who does live there?
1: Oh, I'll take somebody who does. I just imagine that if it says 55 and older, but I feel like most people who live in a 55 and older are really like, they're not 55. They're like 70, 75.
2: I'll tell Donna.
1: The Goon Squad?
2: Yeah.
1: Is she 55 plus?
2: She's right around 55.
1: No, but does she live in a 55
2: yeah.
1: plus? Well, then she better be 55.
2: Yeah.
1: Yeah.
2: Ooh, sometimes,
1: really?
2: Sometimes don't they give, like, wave a certain amount of people who maybe are... I feel like we have friends who did that. That they weren't 55 yet, but they were like a small group of people that were like, every couple of years we'll let in like five people who are maybe like 52.
1: Oh, really?
2: Yeah.
1: Oh, I don't know. Anyway, but I'm trying to find somebody who has parents, or if it's themselves, I guess, who lives in a 55 plus, please. Please. 866-2-ELIOT. 866-235-5468. Now, while I'm waiting on that real quick, let me get back to Elliot in the Morning's Night of Magic. That's going to creep up on us quick. So tomorrow, same thing, early in the show like we've been doing, I will give you a 4-pack of passes so you and three of your friends can join us. That's great. Next week, just remember when we shift to next week, when we get back in here on Monday, we'll do it later in the show. We'll do it during Dirt. You'll win your 4-pack of passes to join us. And then next Friday, we will all gather up at Fallen Oak Distilling in Olney for our Night of Magic, which I am so stoked for. If you need any information, Facebook, X, Instagram, at EITM Online. Where am I going? Line two. Hi, Elliot, good morning.
4: Good morning, Elliot. Is this me?
1: Yeah, hi. Who's this?
4: This is Dylan over in Chesterfield, Virginia. How's it going?
1: Hey, I'm doing great. Do you have are your parents in a retirement? Well, no, a 55 plus community.
4: Actually, my in-laws are in the Villages. If you've ever heard of it,
2: oh, in Florida.
1: Oh, yeah, a lot of sex in the Villages. Hey, what is
4: they get crazy?
1: Hey, so let me ask you this. So remember yesterday we were talking about the 19-year-old real estate agent?
2: Yeah.
1: Right, and just somebody younger versus somebody older, fine. So somebody sent me this story that actually takes place out of Florida, but it's Jacksonville. So it's Jacksonville, Florida. So 55 plus is this community where this woman, I don't know.

0: know her name. Whatever her name is doesn't matter. Bethany is her name. Anyway, her old man lived in a 55-plus community in Jacksonville,
1: yeah.
0: right? And so he ended up, here it is. She's 28, by the way. Her dad was a disabled veteran who died in October of 2023. She had moved into the house in 2020 to kind of help take care of him. COVID was going on.
1: Yeah.
0: Couldn't really get the care and the facilities and being able to visit and stuff. So she moved in with him and kind of helped him out at his house in this 55-plus community, right?
1: Mm-hmm.
0: So anyway, he ends up passing away. I'm sorry to hear that. But she had, he the dad, in his will, passed the house down to her. And it was like, this will be your house. I think she's the only kid or whatever it is. But in his will, she inherits the house. Mind you, she's already been living there for 3 years or 4 years helping out her old man. Old man dies. And so she's still living there. You know what the HOA said? Mm. She's 28.
1: Okay.
0: Get out.
1: Really?
0: You're not 55. Get out.
1: Are they at least giving her a decent amount of time for her to
0: put the
1: house on the market?
0: They've been fighting. And they're like, you can sell the house. You can do whatever you want with the house. But you know what you can't do? Live in it. So get out.
2: Wow.
0: And she's like, yeah, but my dad. And they're like, yeah, your dad was 55. Now, it was, and she was like, but I was living here.
1: Yeah.
0: And they were like, yeah, you can live in the house. You have to be 19 or older to live in the house with somebody who's over 55 or 55 or older,
1: yeah.
0: right? Does that make sense? Am I explaining that right?
1: Yeah.
0: She's 28, and when she was living there, they were like, that's fine. That follows the rules.
1: Mm-hmm.
0: Unfortunately, you're now breaking the rules because you're not 55. Get out. So she's fighting it.
1: Well, yeah, she's got to scramble to sell that place, find another place to live.
0: Right, and when she talks about, like, this will wreck her career, I don't know what she does.
1: Mm.
0: But anyway, she's like, I've lived here. And they're like, I understand that, but the rules have changed.
1: Yeah.
0: Your rules have changed. You're not 55. You're not living with somebody 55. Get out. Can I give you one other wrinkle to it?
2: Okay.
0: So she's threatening to go after them. And so they're like, legally, we're going to come in and go after you.
1: Yeah.
0: Get out. And she's like, fine. Well, so the governing board of this 55 and older community, you know what they said?
1: Hmm.
0: That's going to be an expensive lawsuit. So they went to everybody, all the other residents in the community.
1: What?
0: They're charging them $1,000 each as an additional governance fee.
2: Oh, an assessment.
0: And that's exactly what it is.
2: Oh, hate that word.
0: To fight the legal battle.
1: To pay for the lawsuit?
0: To kick her out,
1: oh
0: yeah.
1: Oh, my God.
0: So all the other oldercockers are like, I ain't paying $1,000.
1: $1,000?
0: Let her stay. I don't care. I'd rather her stay and break the rules than to pay $1,000.
2: Okay, so that's a good twist.
0: Yeah, and then some of the other old people are like, who aren't working, are like, you know, I'm on a fixed income, right?
1: Exactly.
0: I can't afford $1,000 so you can file a lawsuit to kick this woman out.
2: So the community's cool with her. It's the board that just wants her out.
0: Some of the community is cool with her. Some are not. All of them don't want to pay for it.
1: Right.
0: So some of them are like, we agree she should go, but not at my expense.
1: Yeah.
0: So everybody's against the assessment. The board wants her out. She's like, but I'm already living here. I already know these people. And the board's like, who cares? Get out.
1: It'd be one thing if she was like having like rager parties and causing problems in the community, but it doesn't sound like it. It sounds like she lives there. She does her work.
0: Can I speak on behalf of the HOA?
1: Huh.
0: Everything you just brought up is irrelevant.
1: Okay.
0: She's not 55. Whether she's having a party or she's sitting there with duct tape on her mouth, it does not matter.
2: But the caller can speak to this. In the past, haven't we learned for the villages specifically, doesn't the villages, like Diane mentioned with her friends, don't they allow a certain percentage of underage residents?
0: Oh, I don't know. I don't. If they do, that doesn't ring familiar to me.
1: Hmm.
0: But I also, I'm not paying attention to the villages other than like threesomes and stuff that take place. Like that I'm into. Hey, but let me ask you this. Your in-laws, like they're 55, right?
3: Yes, sir.
0: Yeah. Who gets the house? And I'm not wishing any ill will on them. Who gets the house if and when they die?
3: I'm actually not too sure. I know my wife, it's her and her brother, so it's one of them. She

0: She's the oldest, so I'm assuming her, if it was going off traditional, but who knows.
1: Will the villages let you guys live there?
0: I doubt it. I know they're very strict. So, like, one of her family members down there had gotten injured and was in the hospital and needed assistance. So one of our other family members was going to go down there and stay and help out, but they could only stay for up to 30 days. Because after those 30 days, they had to leave.
2: Because they're too young.
1: Get out. Yeah, get out of our community.
0: Yep.
1: Get out. You ain't 55, GFO. Dude. And that's where, by the way, and I'd never thought of it. Hey, thank you, sir. I'd never thought of it. But, like, if your parents live in a 55-plus community, I don't want the house. Now I got a problem. I mean, I'll sell the house.
2: Yeah, I was going to say, you got to read up on it.
1: But that turns into a problem.
3: That seems like, and the village is a site is here, but it seems like a couple of these communities do have the 80-20 rule.
1: Oh, like 20% have to be 80 or older?
2: No. Younger than 55, right?
1: Oh, 20% of the community
2: can be
1: under 55. No, thank you.
3: Now, a lot of them do say...
1: Now, what a horrible place to live if you're 30.
3: Absolutely zero children. So if they're going to be strict, they're not going to let someone
1: come in. Oh, so that's...
2: That's why they say you got to be 19.
1: But also that 80-20, that's the ball punch, is you could be 35, but you can't have any kids.
3: Right. Mm-hmm.
1: Yeah. Mm-hmm. Even worse.
3: What?
1: So you and your wife are 35 years old and you can't have any kids, which is fine. Some people don't want kids, but all you can have around you are 80-year-olds.
3: Okay, why are you jumping so much further in the lifespan?
1: Because I don't believe 55-year-olds live there. It's all older people.
3: I know that we can only cite one example of
1: right.
3: a younger person living there. Not younger, but someone who's barely
1: on the bottom
3: meeting
1: end of
3: threshold.
1: That. Right.
3: But I hate to bring up Latitude Margaritaville. It's a sore subject for my parents.
1: Why, are they off the waiting list?
3: I just think that dream has fizzled out.
2: Oh.
1: You know what? Good.
2: How come?
3: Because they're still on the waiting list.
2: They just feel like they're never going to get there.
1: Yes. Yeah, exactly. Yeah. And it's not like they were like... It's not like they are parrot heads. They just like the atmosphere.
2: Yeah.
1: I get it, man. I get it. That's where they screw themselves. It's like the forms yesterday for the parasite. Too much.
3: But they said that they felt like there were a lot of people there that were younger than them. And they were touring it when? In their late 60s, 70s?
2: Yeah.
1: Right.
3: Or not 70s, but 70 years old because they're 75 now. So, and they were saying that they felt old there. Not too old, but they definitely felt like they were on the older end of it.
1: But it's gimmicky.
3: What do you mean by that?
1: It's because those... Because like,
2: every 55-year-old parrot head wants to go live
1: who's
2: there.
1: Who's the biggest parrot head we know?
2: Kreider.
1: Mark Kreider, right? Kreider would move there when he's 20.
2: Right.
1: And seriously, and spend the rest of his life.
2: Yes.
1: So the earlier you can move in there and spend your whole life living in your face, it'd be like if they... I'm being serious. Like for the only example I can give you... is the you guys have never been to Montreal, but the attached to the arena is a condo building. It's a high-rise building that's got like the big Canadiens logo on it. You essentially live in the Montreal Canadiens apartment building.
2: Yeah.
1: It's a condo
2: You're
1: building,
2: attached
1: whatever.
2: To the arena.
1: Yeah, exactly. And it's all hockey. I'd move in there the second I could.
3: Are
1: right?
3: the younger players live there?
1: No, because all the fans live there.
2: Oh.
3: Hey, Elliot.
2: I'm just trying to get to the parking garage.
1: No, but you know what I mean? Like, if it was all like hockey themed, I'd move there as soon as I can. That's Margaritaville.
3: I see what you're saying.
1: Yeah, that's not like somebody who's looking like, now I'm 70, I'm looking for a place to go. Those people will move in early. Anyway, where am I going, Kristen? Line 4? Hi, Elliot, in the morning.
4: Hey, this is Kathy. I'm... what do you call him? Hillbilly's mom.
1: Ooh, Hillbilly's got a mother?
2: What?
1: Ooh.
2: Everybody's got a mother.
1: Ooh.
4: Well, let me tell you, the rest of the family's all normal.
1: Oh, okay. So. That makes me feel better. Hey, so wait. So you did you say you live in a 55 and older community?
4: Yeah. We moved in about a month and a half ago. It's crazy because they have dumb rules.
1: Can I ask how old you are, if you don't mind, ma'am?
4: I just turned 67 yesterday.
1: Oh, wow. You're 2 years away from your magic birthday. Hey, so But now, like, do they have the rules where, like, God

0: forbid something happened to you, and I hope nothing does. But God forbid, can Hillbilly move in there?
1: No.
0: No. See?
1: They have very strict rules. Hillbilly, he would kill himself before he would move in here.
0: I believe. What's this with running water? But the rules are nobody under 55 can live in that community?
1: Unless they're with somebody that's 55. Hmm. Yeah, and you know what? We do have quite a few people that are young in here. We feel like we're kind of in the middle.
0: Oh, really? Really?
1: I'm walking my dog. This is a perfect example. He's reactive to people and stuff. So I have to go find this road where nobody is and walk him. That's why I'm out of breath a little bit. But anyway, there's people that are in their 50s and they don't want to take care of their grass. They don't want to have to do anything. They're happy.
0: I understand that. But like, what happens if one of them, or I'll just use you. And again, I don't wish any ill will while you're out doing whatever.
1: No, of course.
0: But if you, let's say you pass, right? And you've willed your house to whether it's Hillbilly or somebody else in the family. If they're not 55, they're really kind of stuck. Especially if you weren't doing well and you were a little sick and Hillbilly moved in to take care of you, right? So it's Hillbilly, his wife, his child now. Mm-hmm. If they moved in,
1: oh my God,
0: and you passed, unfortunately, they'd have to move out.
1: Yes, they would. They'd have to move out. It is. It's very, very strict. We're only allowed to keep our garage doors open for like a certain amount of time. You can't just like have them hanging open. You know how people do?
2: Why? Because it looks unsightly or something?
1: Yes, yes.
0: Are you serious?
1: And, I'm serious. And then we got this dog that's got a little bit of pit bull in her. And so we had to hide her. So she only gets to go out when my husband can pick her up and put her in our car. And then we take her out on walks. Because if she's seen, that's it. That's a big one.
0: Wow.
1: She's 11. What am I going to do with her when we move in?
0: Run her down just like Hillbilly.
1: Yeah. Yeah, that's right.
0: Oh, my God. All right, very good. Thank you, Hillbilly's mom. It's very nice to meet you.
1: You're welcome. Nice to meet you, too. Have a good day.
0: Talk to you later.
2: I feel like we've heard about the whole garage door thing
0: in the past. That's ridiculous.
2: It really is.
0: You're going to tell me I can't open my garage door? Tyler, you can't live there. You got a pit bull.
3: Breed thing, a stress every single day of that. It would take years off your life. Yeah. And you think you're extending your life by moving into one of these communities.
0: No, you got to hide them under a coat and put them in a car. You probably, no offense, you probably shouldn't be driving. Then now you got to schlep it over to a little walking area.
3: Lori on Facebook writes, me in Florida benefited from the 80-20 rule. It was my mom's house. I was 50. But they let her in because she was part of the 20%.
0: Oh, I gotcha. I gotcha.
3: However, you have, this is a DM, someone said the name. Virginia has an 80-20 for most communities. Some communities say that you have to have at least one leaseholder that is 55 plus, but 65 plus communities are different. There, you must be 65 years old.
0: Have I ever heard of a 65 plus?
2: I don't think I ever have either.
0: I didn't that like I don't. I'm not talking like old folks' homes, but like a neighborhood that is 65 plus or a community that's 65 plus. I've never heard of that.
3: It seems like there are some right here in Rockville.
0: Are there really?
3: A quick search shows them. Yeah.
0: Ugh.
3: I agree. 55 plus seems like it might be more popular.
0: I've never heard of 65 plus. But 65 plus, they got a real stick.
3: According to a DM,
0: But that turns into
3: who works for a 55 plus apartment community.
0: But that turns in that. Think of that problem, right? So let's say you're 30, and your parents are 67, 68, 69 years old, and they end up dying. You can't do anything with that house. You can't move in there for 30 some odd years.
3: Mm-hmm.
0: And again, if you're this woman who's 28. She had moved in to help take care of her dad, who was a disabled veteran. And they're like, you have to get out. And by the way, we're charging everybody else the assessment of $1,000.
3: I forgot about that.
2: I know.
3: Oh, my God. Oh, my God.
0: I feel that's like that's the no win.
3: If you were leading the charge against pushing her out, then

0: and you disappear into the bushes. How many people live in there? What are they expecting the legal fees to be if everyone's paying $1,000?
1: Do I have that number? Every occupied home, I got that. I don't have the number, or I don't see it in front of me, just glancing down real quickly. Oh, also, the 28-year-old Bethany, I told you her name is, in the community, she's lost access to all the neighborhood amenities, including the pool, the gym, and the clubhouse, while the since she won't leave. They turned off her dad's key card, and she can't get into any of those. Like, they are petty, which I do appreciate.
2: You like petty.
1: I do appreciate that part of it.
0: 155 homeowners.
1: Oh, so they need $155,000. Oh, my God. Hey, let me grab line 5 real quick. Hi, Elliot, in the morning.
3: Hey, is this me?
1: Yeah, hi, who's this?
3: Hi, this is Angel Eva. I met you guys at the last dinner party at the Anthem a couple weeks ago.
1: Yeah, very good.
3: I guess a couple months ago.
1: Sure.
3: So my dad passed away in 2014.
1: Okay.
3: My mom lived in our house that was originally purchased for my 3 younger siblings and I, plus my dad, plus my grandmother, plus my mom. My mom lived in that house by herself when my youngest brother went to college, so she obviously wanted to downsize. But she sold the house. She then moved into a 55-plus apartment complex in Bowie. Sorry, the metro's going by.
1: That's okay.
3: Moved into this apartment complex in Bowie. She was like 62. And she was by far and beyond the youngest person there.
1: See?
3: But then my brother, who was, I think, 22 at the time, and my other younger brother, who was 21, ended up moving in with her during summer breaks. And then when my 22-year-old brother graduated from college, and then COVID happened. And they lived there full time. And
1: so let me fast forward a little bit. Does your mom still live there?
3: No, it was crazy. She got catcalled all the time by all like the 80-plus-year-old people in the parking lot. Like, it was crazy. She did not feel comfortable. Also, during the pandemic, like, nobody was practicing any sort of like safety protocol at all, except for her and my buddy.
1: But she ended up moving out. She ended up moving out.
3: She ended up moving out, but yeah, she was the youngest person who like actually was on the lease. But then my younger brothers lived there too for, I want to say, like a year and a half,
1: right?
3: Or more.
1: I gotcha.
3: Yeah, she got out of there as soon as possible.
1: I gotcha. Mm-hmm. Hey, I appreciate it. Thank you, ma'am. Thank you.
0: From Kevin. They need to rename these people the HROA.
1: That's good.
0: That was a local comment on News for Jack's Facebook page.
1: That's a good one, though. That's good. But what do we learn out of this?
0: Be careful.
1: You got
2: to make sure that they don't will you their house.
1: No, you better bylaw that thing. No, seriously, you better know what they are, especially if it's 65 plus. And plus, with everybody, like, there was just another story this week about the number of adults that are living at home with their parents.
2: Yeah.
1: It's tough.
2: Yeah. A big chunk of people, like, around 30,
1: you
2: right?
1: Be 30, 31 years old. Grandma gets jacked out by a car. You got to move. They're going to cut off your access to the pool.
2: Mm-hmm.
1: The fitness center, all of that's gone.
0: But that's what I was doing all day. I didn't want to get a job. All of us can't be on the challenge.
1: All right, let's do some follow-up phone calls, please. 866-2-ELLIOT, 866-235-5468. Any good stories from yesterday, last night, anything at all that you want to get into, 866-2-ELLIOT, 866-235-5468.
4: 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Elliot in the morning.
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0: Elliot in the Morning. Hey, don't forget about 30 minutes. I do have cash for you. Elliot in the Morning's hundreds a day.
1: Your teachers and your
0: give you a chance to win a little bit of spending money. Follow-up phone calls. I'll be there in a second. 866-2-ELLIOT. 866-235-5468. A couple of notes from yesterday. Number one. Oh, hey, real quick, before I get to those. Remember the, we were talking, about an hour ago, about the fires in Canada.
2: Uh-huh. And then aren't going to go out until they
0: until
2: snow.
0: We get snow.
2: Yeah.
0: And then the just how bad like the smoke is, especially like further up north. But we're getting some effects of it here. Did you see that video from inside the train yesterday?
2: Yes, that was nuts.
0: Oh my God. So it's people. It's in Ontario where the train
2: it's
0: is.
2: It's just like a commuter train, right?
0: It's engulfed.
2: Yeah.
0: And you have the conductor or the engineer, whatever it is, who's in there and is screaming into the radio for help. It looks like a movie.
2: Mm-hmm.
0: It really does.
3: And I feel like the video got around, but did they end up safe?
0: Yeah, I believe so.
2: I thought everybody got off safely.
0: There's a freight train, mm-hmm. Became surrounded by the massive wildfires in Canada. It's in Armstrong, Ontario. Company spokesman told, I don't know if it was, it wouldn't be TSN, but anyway, that, the employees were evacuated from the trains and that everybody is safe.
3: Okay.
0: But they were like, at one point they were screaming like, you got to effing get here. I don't know how long we're going to be able to survive this.
2: Yeah.
0: And it's terrifying when you see, it does, it looks like a movie.
3: The union that represents them is angry.
0: Wait, that represents who?
2: The workers?
3: That represents the Canadian National Railway engineers and conductors.
0: What are they angry about?
3: That why they were forced. Why are you running freight trains through wildfires?
0: Oh, that I get. That I get.
3: No, that union does something.
0: By the way, there was a big union brouhaha yesterday.
2: For our union?
3: That's what I was referencing.
0: What is our union fighting for?
3: Exactly.
0: To get rid of the roaches? Don't even do that.
3: You know what we should do for the next collective bargaining agreement? Why don't we make sure that the building cleans up the parking garage?
0: The parking garage, honestly, how long, like there's rats living in that flood.
2: Is that trash bag still there?
0: I moved it.
2: Oh, you did?
0: Not today.
2: You touched it?
0: Yeah, because it kept getting caught up in my car. So I schlepped it down the roadway. Not the roadway, the parking garage area.
3: That'll be the next, in 2028, honestly, that'll be the one thing that gets accomplished. And it won't even happen. It'll just be like, oh, the company agreed to talk to the building. It's disgusting.
0: What, the parking garage?
3: Yes.
0: Yeah, it's horrible.
3: There's trash everywhere. Forget, yes, there might be rodents, but just there's trash. There's mm-hmm. garbage everywhere.
0: Who keeps putting the wine bottles in the garbage container?
3: Thank you for putting some of the garbage in a receptacle. I don't get it.
2: I haven't seen that.
0: Oh, yeah, there's wine bottles in there all the time.
2: Really?
0: No, but the floor is covered in garbage.
3: Yes.
2: Yeah.
3: It's not like it just gets dirty every week. They have not cleaned it in months, maybe years.
0: Yeah, it's dirty in there.
3: So I'll fight for it in 2028.
0: Wait, where was I?
3: You were saying that there was
0: union,
3: a brouhaha.
0: The union, yeah, the union. No, there was a big hearing yesterday.
2: About?
0: The union that represents the carriage horse owners in New York.
2: Oh.
0: And so yesterday was a big city hearing. There was a ton of animal follow-ups yesterday. There was a huge city meeting that took place. So you had the family of the young man. Forgive me, I don't remember his name. But the young man that was killed. Remember when the horse took off and the
2: on vacation with
0: flipped?
2: His family.
0: Exactly. So they were. There was a whole hearing about what becomes of the carriage horse business
2: mm-hmm.
0: in New York. Obviously, there's a lot of people, including Edie Falco,

0: who wants it to be, that was the celebrity attendee at the hearing.
1: Oh, Carmella.
0: Who wants to get rid of the carriage horses.
2: Right.
0: Including the mayor wants them gone. But that union, and we talked about it when all that was going on, like that union, you talk about a union that's strong. They're like, hell no. And one of their arguments, and it sounds bad, right? One of their arguments was, you know how many accidents there are in this city with e-bikes and scooters? You're not getting rid of them. You're not kicking that business out. What are you kicking our business out?
1: Uh-huh.
0: So I don't know when they're supposed to vote as to what's going to happen, but yesterday was the was like all the hearings about the about it. What got me there? What got me there? Trash in the building.
1: The train union.
0: No, the train union is upset. Oh, so a couple of notes from yesterday. Number one, Elliot, we took you guys with us on vacation. They brought stickers. We they're in Greece.
2: Nice.
0: We got pictures in front of the Acropolis and in front of the stadium where the first Olympic Games were held. I think we're going to make it a tradition. Very good. By the way, how cool is that?
1: Oh, yeah. Mm-hmm.
0: Where the Olympics were held?
2: Yeah.
0: Dude, that's awesome. That's awesome. Looks like it may have been redone a little bit. Yeah, but they got shirts and a sticker. That's very cool. By the way, stickers are available. Self-addressed stamped envelope. Thank you, Dr. Euline. Self-addressed stamped envelope to the radio station, and we'll turn around and send one back to you. Elliot, yesterday you randomly picked 37 as an age, and you said you didn't know why. This is when we were talking about the real estate agent.
2: Right.
0: Science has that answer. People tend to think that 37 is the most random number. So when somebody says pick a number, everybody goes to 37. That's not why I said 37. I was trying to think of something in that neighborhood, and I went with Oli's number.
2: Okay.
1: I've never heard that about.
0: That is the most.
1: 37.
0: And, yeah. And they attached some long-ass video about how that is, but people will say 37. That you think you're picking a random number, but it's the most random number that is selected. And then what were we talking about when we talked about that Chai Pani all-you-can-eat restaurant? Isn't that the one that Joe went to?
2: How all-you-can-eats are huge now.
0: Yes, well, the high-end one. Yeah. The high-end one.
1: And that one was actually a very fair price, but the food, the quality of the food was much better, and it's in Decatur, and my friend Joe, who lives in Atlanta, absolutely adores it.
0: Elliot, there is a, am I saying it right, Chai Pani? Chai Pani? There is a Chai Pani in D.C., Union Market area. The original restaurant is based in Asheville, North Carolina, but I guess there's one in Union Market.
1: Do they have the buffet?
0: I didn't even know there was one in D.C. Look at the food.
1: It says, let's see here. Yeah, Asheville, Decatur, and D.C.
0: Oh, wow. How about it?
1: D.C. Oh, see, when you click on D.C., though, it doesn't have the buffet option.
0: Oh. I still want the food, though. Joe said the food's really good, right?
1: Yeah, he has been multiple times. See, and Asheville doesn't say buffet either, but Decatur says
0: Decatur's
1: buffet.
0: Got the buffet. Hey, Kristen, get him in here behind Chubby's or Cubby's. The Odyssey starts today. Elliot, don't forget the other big name starring in The Odyssey. Former NHL tough guy, Sean Avery.
2: Oh, he's in it?
0: I guess he's got a part. I didn't know that. But yeah, I guess he's got a part. All right, let me grab these and then I got to get into a couple of other things. Let me go to line one. Hi, Elliot, the morning.
3: Good morning. Hi, is it me?
0: Yeah, hi. Who's this?
3: This is Josh.
0: Hey, Josh, what's going on, dude?
3: Did I lose you?
0: No, I got you. I can hear you.
3: Yeah, I'm on my way up to Vermont to run the Vermont 100.
2: 100 miles?
0: Which I'm assuming is a 100-miler. When is the run?
3: It starts like Saturday morning, 4 a.m.
0: Hey, can I ask you two questions real quick? First of all, good for you, and I hope it's a great experience. But two things. Isn't Vermont getting the same heat wave that the rest of the East Coast is getting?
3: Yeah, it's a little cooler up there. There's going to be some storms, though, I think.
0: Also, what is the smoke conditions from the Canadian fires in Vermont?
3: You know, I didn't do that research. I brought a mask.
0: You'll be okay. Fine.
2: Oh, that'll be fun to run in a mask. Jesus Christ.
0: Yeah, no, that's my first concern, though, is how is the smoke quality?
3: Yeah, that is the last thing that I would have thought about.
0: Oh, all right. Well, then don't worry about it. You'll be fine. You'll be good. Is this the first time you've ever done a 100-miler?
3: No, I did the Old Dominion 100 in Virginia last year.
0: I've never done a 100-miler. Is the Vermont one famous? Like, why are you going to that one?
3: I don't know why I'm doing it. I think it's more elevation than the Old Dominion is.
0: I got you.
3: It's like 17,000+ feet of gain over that 100 miles, which is going to be tough.
0: Wow, dude! And so you'll do it on Saturday. When do you come back? Well, it doesn't matter. Hey, call me on Monday. I want to know how it goes.
3: All right. Yeah, I'll give you a ring.
0: All right, brother. Travel safe. Be safe. Thank you, sir. Yes, Tyler.
1: They were asked on social media any changes re-Canadian wildfires, but they've yet to respond.
0: Oh, okay. Yeah, you're fine. Yeah, you'll be good.
2: Wear a mask.
0: By the way, now I realize that's Vermont, but there's a couple of things out of New England right now. Number one, did you guys see that massive great white shark that they spotted?
2: Yeah.
0: Which was the biggest, in the Outer Banks.
2: The biggest one ever being tracked, right?
0: Contender is its name, yes. The largest great white shark ever discovered in the Atlantic Ocean was spotted for the first time in months and is most likely heading toward Cape Cod and then the eastern coast of Canada, according to a group of researchers that follow the sharks, that tag them and then follow them. The shark is 14 feet long, 1,700 pounds. They've named it Contender. Last spotted near the Outer Banks, is believed to be heading north towards the Cape Cod, Martha's Vineyard area. Mm-hmm. It is
1: a huge shark.
0: Enormous. Enormous.
1: I'm looking at video.
0: Look at it.
2: I know.
1: Oh, my goodness.
2: Look at him next to that boat.
1: The fin itself.
0: And that's making its way up to New England for the summer. By the way, can I ask this? Are jellyfish really bad right now?
2: Where was that report out of? Was it Ocean City?
1: Yeah, we talked about it.
0: Where they're bad?
2: Yeah.
0: Where it's really bad?
2: I think so, yeah.
0: Do they have those, what do they call them? Are they lion mane jellyfish? Are those in Ocean City?
1: We've talked about those in the past.
0: Those are those big, massive ones. I mean, some of them could be like 100 feet. That's enormous. But is the whole eastern seaboard just wrecked with jellyfish?
1: Far up north, they're definitely dealing with the
2: lion's those are
1: mane.
2: Off of Cape Cod.
0: What's that?
2: The lion's mane jellyfish.
0: Why is anybody going to Cape Cod right now? I've also never been to Cape Cod.
2: We did it. It was interesting because we did it one summer, and we thought, the water will finally be warm if we go Labor Day weekend. It was so freaking cold. It was like, how do people swim in this? Yeah. Like, you've got to be like one of those, you know, rough New England type people.
0: No, but if you live in...
2: And the seagrass is gross.
0: Oh, that's that, what is it, scarbusa?
2: No, it's not that, it's different. It's just like walking through grass. Mm. Disgusting.
0: Mm. That's not for me.
2: It's beautiful, unless you want to get in the water.
1: It says that off Cape Cod, they deal with eelgrass.
2: I think that must be what it is. It was gross.
1: Never heard of that.
0: So between that, jellyfish.
2: And the freezing temperatures.
0: And the largest great white ever.
2: Yeah.
0: Have a fantastic summer. Enjoy your summer. All right. I told you there were a couple of other animal things. Number one, everybody saw the reporter with the roach on her.
2: Man. The composure that she kept.
0: She's did she not
1: married.
0: Know?
1: She called yesterday.
0: Did she not know? No, that was the woman with the aquarium. What was her?
1: You asked her about roaches.
0: Yeah, she's like, oh, I would just maybe take them outside. Right. They're beautiful animals.
2: That thing was huge.
0: But the reporter, did you see this reporter? She's out in Los Angeles.
2: Yeah.
0: And she's doing like a live thing, right? It would be like
2: Juliana.
0: Yeah, we go to Juliana, who's still covering the sewage spill. And it would be like a...
2: By the way.
0: What happened?
2: Did you smell how bad it smelled this morning because
0: the
2: of the
0: heat,
2: air quality
0: yeah,
2: and the heat?
0: Yeah, it's Woo! Bad. Well, it's like it's God's cooking some poo. God. Anyway, the this reporter is out doing like some story. And it's one of those big old hissing cockroaches that fly.
2: Huge. It's like it was like bigger than your thumb.
0: It's and she's got on kind of a low cut. It's L.A., so she's got on like a low cut
1: shirt. That low.
2: No.
0: Well, you definitely saw the
2: roach.
0: It was
2: like a normal V-neck.
0: No, it's not. No, it's not. That's L.A. Thank you. L.A. news anchor, show off titty.
1: The meteorologist Kirk Hawkins did say he's happy it didn't crawl into her shirt.
0: Because that was easy access. Look at the size of that thing.
1: It's huge.
0: That's one of those Madagascar cockroaches.
1: She did say that she knew it was on her but wanted to stay focused on the report.
0: Good for her. I just screamed like a bitch.
2: She didn't even flinch.
0: No. Not at all. I would have been,
2: and then she was, even after, like, the cutaway was done, and she knew that she could start brushing herself off, she was so calm about it. I would have been, like,
0: she's
2: ripping
0: pro.
2: My clothes off.
0: That's why you can't be on the TV in L.A.
1: Oh, Spencer Pratt used it as a political talking point.
0: Oh,
2: shocker. Because all of the roaches that died in the fire when his house got burned down?
0: No, they had to evacuate that area because of the fire.
2: Oh, okay.
0: And now they've taken up living on her chest.
2: How close are they to the Hotel Bel Air?
1: Actually, no. Spencer argued the insect reflected the conditions of ramen. So the council member...
0: Oh, I was like, I'd crush ramen right now.
1: Her district, where the lie report took place.
0: Am I going to one?
2: Right, Heidi.
0: Hi, Elliot in the morning.
4: Hey, Elliot, it's Tim.
0: Yeah, what can I do for you? Yes, what can I do for you?
4: Hey, so I just got back from a week in Wildwood, New Jersey, and let me tell you, the ocean water was about 78 degrees, and it was pretty nice. No sharks, at least while we were there, and quite a few dolphins that we saw during the week.
0: Oh, where did all those dolphins beach themselves? There was like 30 of them that ended up beaching themselves. Was that in Jersey? I don't know. Yeah, I don't know exactly where it was. How was Childwood?
4: Wildwood was great. I've been going there for about 40 years.
0: Good for you. All right, dude. I appreciate it. Thank you.
1: Yeah, we're talking about the bottlenose dolphins.
0: Yeah, there was like 30 of them that beached themselves.
1: It was Cape Cod.
2: Cape Cod.
0: Dude, F Cape Cod.
1: And it was six, but...
0: Six died.
1: Oh, okay.
0: They were able to shove 24 of them back into the water. And then the last thing. Did you guys see the new monkey? The new species of monkey?
2: No.
0: It's kind of cool. It's only the fifth new African monkey identified in 75 years. A fuzzy picture taken 20 years ago in the remote forests of the Democratic Republic of the Congo, a strange orange-faced, orange-lipped monkey has turned out to be the real deal. So 20 years ago, this picture gets taken, and it's real blurry. And everybody's like, no.
2: Oh, it's cute.
0: I don't know what you're seeing there. So finally, like a decade later, somebody else managed to take a picture of this thing. And it's a monkey, and it's got kind of like an orangey face, but it's got like kind of, I don't want to say bright orange lips, but it's got like orange lips. In 2008, a team of researchers spotted the unusual monkey high in the treetops of the rainforest, which is now part of the Lomami, whatever. The photograph they managed to snap was blurry. Another field team took the photo of a medium-sized monkey with shaggy black hair, orange-colored patch around its nose and mouth. They're calling it Likweli. Likweli is the name of the monkey. But the reason that they think that nobody else has really seen it, it lives in such a very, very small area that unless you're in that part of the forest, you'll never see it.
1: That's amazing. And we obviously talked about how many species are undiscovered, but to
0: most of the time it's like a parasite.
1: Right. Oh, yeah, something very,
0: very small. This is a full-on monkey. And this is the fifth new African monkey in 75 years.
1: It joins a very short list of African monkey species described since 51, including the Highland Mangabey, which communicates with a honk bark. Yeehaw. The sun-tailed monkey, named for its gold-tipped tail, and the Lasula, of which the males have bright blue testicles.
0: Yeah! I'm a Lasula.
1: And he heads to Google image search.
2: Bright blue testicles.
1: No, no, I'm typing in Lasula.
0: Just type in Lasula. Hey, what was the...
1: I gotta turn safe search off.
0: What was the one that was like... Parabus. The Parabus monkey.
1: Proboscis. Yes. Proboscis. You have
0: look
1: to
0: at,
1: see
0: yes,
1: the testicles.
0: Yes, yes. Give that man some relief.
1: Oh, I'm not on the big screen. It looks like somebody went in and painted them. Oh, my goodness.
0: Diane, it looks fake.
1: Yes.
0: It looks fake. Because I know what you're thinking. Like, is it? It's bright blue.
2: Oh, my God. It's
0: bright
2: like,
0: blue.
1: They should be hanging off Elliot's truck.
0: That, look how blue that is. Honestly, it looks like it's got Smurf nuts.
1: Oh, good Halloween costume.
0: Thank you. Look at him. Could you imagine? I'm part Lasubu monkey.
1: Wow. Lasulu.
0: Whatever. Blue balls.
2: Call it what it is. Right?
0: All right. Quick break. We'll come back. Let's do some news, give away some cash next.
5: Abracadabra. Al and Thick, Elliot in the Mornings, Night of Magic.
0: Ta-da!
5: It's EITM's Night of Magic, Friday, July 24th at Fallen Oak Distilling. 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
6: It's actually Illusion?
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8: Slow going eastbound 64 between Staples Mill and Laburnum Avenue where a collision is in the right lane. 95 and 295 are incident free. No problems right now on the side streets, Chippenham Parkway, 288 of the Downtown Expressway. With traffic, I'm Kevin Casey.

0: All right, let's get into some news right after that. We have cash for you. It's Elliot in the Morning's Hundreds a Day. Thank you, Long Home. Our partners are giving away cash. Love giving away money. We'll give you a chance to do that. Diane, let's get into some news, please.
1: It is a code orange air quality day for much of the listening area, which means pollution levels could become unhealthy for sensitive groups. That would be kids or older adults, people who have conditions like asthma or heart disease or other respiratory issues. So keep that in mind for the bulk of the heat today, especially with all of the heavy air that you're going to be dealing with. By the way, Amtrak placing some speed restrictions on some of the trains because of the extreme heat, which could spell potential delays. These limits could run through tomorrow. So this will be between 11 a.m. and 7 p.m. All Amtrak trains along the Northeast Corridor will be experiencing delays. So they said specifically for the trains that operate between D.C. and New York, you could see delays of up to 30 minutes. So they're telling you to please plan accordingly. Some good news from the Virginia State Police out with their annual violent crime analysis report yesterday, showing that overall violent crime in the state has decreased.
0: That's awesome.
1: Down a total of almost 6% compared to 2024. This would be things like murder, robbery, aggravated assault, and rapes. They said homicides down almost 13%, whereas motor vehicle thefts were down by 21%, according to Virginia State Police.
0: That's good news.
1: Yeah.
0: That's really good news.
1: A teen cyclist hurt yesterday morning after they were struck by a driver on Drainsville Road in Herndon. They said the good news is the driver remained at the scene, and apparently the teenager described to have non-life-threatening injuries after being taken to the hospital. In Dundalk, Maryland, a tractor-trailer crashing into multiple homes along Dundalk Avenue yesterday evening, damaging porches and taking down several light poles in the process. I didn't see whether it was a case of whether it was like a medical emergency or it was just speed inexperience.
0: I just saw the picture. That truck jams that house.
1: They were still working last night to get the truck out of the house, out of the front of that house. So that family was displaced and they were receiving help from the Red Cross and finding a little more, at least temporary, place to stay. Former first grade teacher in Montgomery County, Maryland, is now going to be spending 12 years behind bars on charges that she sold drugs to a man who ended up overdosing on fentanyl.
0: I saw this story.
1: Yeah.
0: By the way, you know how stupid she is? So she was dealing drugs to people?
1: Yeah.
0: During school.
1: Yeah, during school hours.
0: So she would take a break, like while she was teaching,
1: yeah,
0: and go out in the parking lot and deal drugs and then come back in. What a moron.
1: 36-year-old Sarah Catherine Maggett of Burtonsville. They said that not only will she have to serve 12 years behind bars, she was also ordered to pay more than $25,000 in restitution for costs associated with the victim's funeral.
0: No, I mean, listen, I hate that somebody ended up dying, obviously. But God, how stupid do you have to be?
1: Yeah.
0: Like, at no point it crosses your mind of like, I probably shouldn't abandon my classroom to go out in the parking lot to go deal drugs?
1: Yeah. Fairfax County supervisor is going to be having his day in court. Andres Jimenez has been charged with reckless driving connected to a speeding ticket he got a couple of months ago. He was caught going 104 in a 70.
0: Ooh.
1: I think that's above reckless.
0: Yes, it is.
1: Apparently, he also didn't have his registration on him at the time. He's got a court date set for Monday. That is a Class 1 misdemeanor with a $2,500 fine and or up to a year in jail.
0: But what's his gig? What does he do?
1: Fairfax County Supervisor.
0: Oh, he'll be fine.
1: Defense Secretary Pete Hegseth said a screening program for low testosterone is now going to be a part of service members' required medical screenings after the age of 30. They also said if you're under 30 and you would like to have that thrown in your testing, you are able to do that as well. They found that military training can have a negative impact on testosterone levels. The high operations tempo and high stress that service members go through can actually decrease your testosterone levels. A guy in Kansas City had to call the fire department to help him get stuck out of a porta potty the other day. He somehow, it wasn't like he got into a porta potty and the door wouldn't open. No, he was

0: down in the midst.
1: Like in where all
0: underneath,
1: the stuff is?
0: Underneath the seat.
1: Oh, wait, well, first of all, is Laszlo okay?
0: I think he's okay.
1: Good, good. Wait, so the guy was down in like where all the duty is?
0: Yes, and they had
1: and the
0: to
1: piss?
0: Use, they had to use a saw in order to get him out.
1: Oh, dude, what did he look like when he climbed out?
0: I don't know. They hosed him in, they hosed him down. We've heard about this happening before.
1: But are the,
0: I
1: are
0: mean,
1: those,
0: this reminds me, this is like, it's Slumdog
1: people,
0: Millionaire.
1: The, no, Diane, Slumdog Millionaire, they weren't, they didn't have porta potties.
0: No, but I'm just saying, like,
1: where they're
0: that's
1: out in the,
0: a
1: in the
0: similar month. Situation.
1: But is this one of those people that, like, they like to put, like, cover themselves in saran wrap and get in there so they, like, it's like a fetish.
2: Or are they just spying on people?
1: Yeah. Or did this guy, like, slip in?
2: I don't. Who, yesterday, who did you say in the office is really into scat?
1: Oh, Yvonne. Oh. Yvonne is.
0: Did that come back to you? news from the Richmond Flying Squirrels. CarMax Park is going to transform itself into a big winter wonderland this fall. Ice skating rink, a slide, a Ferris wheel, and more than a million lights. They're calling it Winter World. And according to the Squirrels, it's intended to be Richmond's own version of Rockefeller Center.
1: Yeah, no, that's awesome. So that kind of reminds me, like, the Nats do that at Nats Park, where they have, like, that winter festival.
0: Winter World.
1: So the Squirrels will do it. That's great.
0: Is going to be running November 18th through January the 3rd. Sports now, the rest of the NHL schedule is going to be released later on today. We knew yesterday that the Caps home opener is not going to be until October 7th against the Penguins. The season itself starts on September 29th with a triple header on ESPN. So it's Carolina against Florida. Then it's the Bruins, Rangers, and then you'll see the Vegas Golden Knights and the Chicago Blackhawks that night.
1: Yeah, no, that's a good triple header. That's pretty good. And then I think in the Canadian double header, I think the early game is Toronto-Montreal, so that'll be your first chance to see Gavin McKenna, the first overall pick, play for the Maple Leafs.
0: Also, former Caps forward Anthony Mantha is on the move again.
1: Yeah, he got paid. He had a good year last year for Pittsburgh.
0: 2 years, $9.5 million with the Devils.
1: Yeah, no, I mean, good luck. But the he'll come back down. But he had a good year last year, and he got himself paid. So good on Mantha.
0: The Nationals are going to be calling up their top catching prospect, Harry Ford, after this All-Star break. Also, the Mystics taking on the Fire tonight at Care First Arena. That'll be at 7 o'clock. And now the World Cup final is set.
1: So Sunday is Spain against Argentina. That's in New York, right?
2: Mm-hmm.
1: So those two will go. And then Saturday, the consolation
0: France,
1: game
0: England.
1: Is France and England. I got my wish, though.
2: You said anyone but England.
1: Anyone but England. So good.
0: Also, we mentioned this earlier in the week. Don't forget, tickets go on sale if you want to see the U.S. women's national team face off against Spain. That's October 10th at Audi Field. Those go on sale this morning. That's a look at news and sports.
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3: Slow going 64 eastbound between Staples Mill and Laburnum Avenue where collision is in the right lane. Congestion slows northbound 95 between Bells Road and the Belvedere exit. Congestion 288 northbound between Midlothian Turnpike and Huguenot Trail. On the side roads, collisions on Holly Avenue at 9 Mile Road and Westwood Avenue at Hermitage. With traffic, I'm Kevin Casey.
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0: Where are you going?
1: We're going on our annual Chincoteague Assateague trip.
0: Oh, dude, good for you. Good for you. All right. Hey, you know what? I'm going to give you a shirt to wear on the trip as well. But let me make sure you get your cash with Elliot in the Morning's Hundreds a Day. So if you can hold tight 1 second, let me get some info from you, all right?
1: Appreciate you, bud. Thank you, class.
0: Oh, hey, real quick. How many beers do you drink a year?
1: Probably less than 30.
0: Oh. Really?
1: Yeah, I'm a smoker, not a drinker.
0: Oh, there you go. And you're talking cannabis.
1: Yeah.
0: Yeah, that a boy. All right, very good. Very good. Hold tight 1 second for me, please. Wow, I was not expecting that. I was not expecting that.
2: When I say 30 a year?
0: 30 a year. Mm-hmm. How many do you drink a year?
3: Could you give
0: me
3: a second?
0: That's a hard number. That's a hard number to figure out.
2: Yeah.
0: That's a hard number to figure out. You think you drink 1,000 beers a year?
3: No, it's not that high.
0: So that's high. Is that high? How many months? So that's 12.
3: That'd be like 20 a week.
0: 20 a week?
3: That's high. For me, I'm saying that number is.
0: Oh, I don't drink 1,000 a year.
3: 20 beers a week.
0: Yeah, I don't drink 1,000 beers a year.
3: I also don't drink during the week, so it's just the weekend. So I'm probably at like 900. No, I'm just kidding.
0: I bet that's high.
2: I bet there's plenty of people who could say, "Oh yeah, I'd easily do 1,000."
3: Oh yes, yes, Diane. Yeah.
0: Wait, 1,000 a year?
3: Yes.
0: That's high.
3: No, it's not. If you drink during the week, hell, even if you just drink on the weekends like I do, 20 beers
0: in a weekend?
3: That's not that many.
0: I don't drink that many beers in a weekend.
3: There are people who drink a case a day.
2: We've talked to them.
3: Yeah.
0: I know.
3: Low ABV, it's fine.
2: Miller Lite. It's like water.
0: So is...
3: Ooh, tomorrow's Free Beer Friday.
0: Thank you. I should have been mentioning that. Tomorrow's Free Beer Friday.
2: Mm-hmm.
0: The...
3: Good plug.
0: No, I'm trying to figure out if something is... So there's a group that is called... Hold on, I want to make sure I have the name right. There's a group that's called the 1 Million Beers Chat.
3: Okay.
0: And they are a group of, hold on, how many of them are in there? There is a group of, I want to say it's 1,000 people, just over 1,000 people. And it started, let me back up a little bit, right? So it started overseas. And there were a group of people in England. It started last August. There was a group of people in England that were there to watch probably a soccer game or whatever. And they were there, and they were, at one point, like they looked, and the table was covered in pint glasses, right? Which is fine. We've all been there. And so one of them was like, "Hey, mate, how long do you think it would take for all of us to drink 1 million beers?" And they were like, "Great idea."
2: Okay.
0: So they started this group called the 1 Million Beers Chat. So they went on WhatsApp, which is obviously way more popular overseas than it is here. But that's where it is. It doesn't matter. And within 2 weeks, they got 1,000 people. Some they know. It's just over 1,000.
2: Yeah.
0: Some they know. Some they don't. Some were friends. Some were colleagues. And some were just friends of friends or people who had heard about it. And in 2 weeks, they got 1,000 people, give or take. It started last August. And here's how it works, right? Here's how it works. Every time somebody in the group, Diane, every time somebody in the group drinks a beer, they take a picture of the beer with a number. So it tracks what number you're up to. So it's whatever the number is. So like, let's say we just started today and you had one, you would take the picture and you put one. Tyler would go two. I would put three. Kristen would put four. Tyler would put five, you know, whatever it is. And it keeps going and it keeps going. So I was like, if there's 1,000 of them, shouldn't they be done like that? And the answer is no.
2: No.
3: No, because that's 1,000 beers for the year. And you said they started in August and it hasn't been a year.
0: Mm. They started last June. Or, I'm sorry, they started last August in June. But there's 1,000 people doing it.
3: Yeah, but that's 1,000 each.
0: They just got to 100,000 beers.
2: Oh, wow.
0: That seemed...
2: They got a ways to go.
0: So they,
3: how many of
0: they think they'll finish in 20, 30,

0: four.
1: Okay, so
0: that seems weak.
1: I don't love that they went outside the group, but I understand they were trying to increase the numbers.
0: Yeah, they wanted to get like 1,000 people.
2: If they didn't, how long would it take them then?
0: I feel like if we did the 1,000 Elliot in the Morning million beers, like a million Elliot in the Morning beers, whatever, we'd be done by the end of summer.
2: No.
1: So you clearly have people who signed on that were maybe like the caller and only have contributed 30 beers so far this year.
0: Right.
1: Yeah, that's not helping.
0: But at some point, you got to boot them.
1: What? So you keep people out of the group if they don't keep up?
0: If they're not pulling their weight. Now, they're not saying that you have to.
2: And you recruit somebody who's better suited?
0: There's four people since, what is August of last year to June of this year? How many months is that?
1: 10.
2: Yeah.
0: 10. Okay. There's 10 months. There's only four people that have gotten to 1,000 beers.
1: That's a lot.
2: Yeah.
0: It's not 1,000 beers.
1: We just said it's 20 a week.
0: We just said there's so many people listening that drink cases a day.
1: So what is that?
0: I can't figure out. What month are we in? July. Is there anybody listening that's had 1,000 beers this year?
1: Oh, so I guess we're at 11 months. Yes, absolutely.
0: Yeah, that's what I mean. Mm-hmm. We should be able to get 1,000,000 beers by the end of summer.
1: But do they have the presence of mind to sign up for something like this?
0: Yes.
1: Okay.
2: I forgot it was buzzed.
1: Like, how many people at that original conversation read about this and they were like,
0: damn it, man. I forgot.
1: Because it does sound fun.
0: Oh, I think it sounds awesome. I do think I would get kicked out. I drink more liquor than I do beer.
1: So what is this? It's like the devil takes the hindmost? Like the people in the back are just removed after each month?
0: Oh, pardon me, ma'am. Devil takes the hind.
1: Okay, you know that that's...
0: anal.
2: I know that I've never heard that before.
0: Or is that like the devil's threesome?
1: No, it is...
2: wobbly H.
0: You get up front, devil takes the hind. Yeah.
1: No, I've told you about it. It was a race created at Quince Orchard High School by the track coach.
0: Oh, yeah, that's right.
1: In Gaithersburg, Maryland.
0: It has nothing to do with threesomes.
2: Or Harry Potter.
0: Right, okay, yes. But it says, so they kick people out.
1: Well, that would explain maybe why the numbers are down. If you just start, even if the people who are lagging behind aren't helping, they are still contributing. And if you swipe them out at the end of the month, and again, I don't know if they're actually doing that. You clearly want to do that.
0: It says the rules of the chat are simple. No communication beyond a photo and a number. No cider, no wine, no alcohol-free beer.
2: Oh.
0: And if you aren't pulling your weight, you're out. Though some legacy drinkers can be readmitted following either a health cleanse or a sober period.
2: Okay.
0: No, and I that's responsible.
2: Like, I have to have a colonoscopy so I can't drink for a couple of days?
0: No, but I think they're talking about somebody who's like, you know what, like, I can't drink this month.
2: Mm-hmm.
0: And they would be like, that's okay, mate. You can get back in, in July. Devil takes the hind.
1: So I see their spreadsheet here.
0: And yes.
1: It does have a bunch of metrics. It looks like they screenshot this in June, so it would be 10 months versus 11. We're in July, obviously.
0: Right.
1: They have the number of beers, which you said four people are over 1,000.
0: Over 1,000.
1: They have the date of the last beer.
0: Right.
1: It looks like, based on the spreadsheet, this must have been screenshot on June 4th, because a lot of people have June 4th as the last beer.
0: Right.
1: They have days active. By the way, Elliot in fourth place has 100 less days active than the top three guys, but he's still over 1,000 beers.
0: Oh, that guy's going. That guy's going.
2: Make up for lost time on a Sunday.
0: Yeah. Hello, Herbert. Oh, welcome to the chat.
1: Then it gives you beers per active day.
0: Okay, so is that average?
1: Yeah.
0: Okay.
1: Basically, average per day. And then it gives you your biggest day.
2: Oh.
0: Oh, biggest day? I wouldn't even know. What is my biggest day of beer drinking? And I don't mean like, well, Super Bowl Sunday, but like, what is the most, I don't even
1: this
0: know what
1: age or in history.
0: I'm just trying to think, what day did I drink more beers than I've ever drank in my life?
1: Wait, so in history, or do you just mean the past 12 months?
0: Oh, it's got to be the last 12 months.
1: Mine might be up on Long Island last week, one of those days.
0: Yeah, I don't even know.
1: Mr. Thirsty.
0: I have no idea.
1: Can I tell you what the Elliot with two T's in this contest's biggest day was so far this year?
0: Go ahead.
1: 25 beers.
2: Oh, my God.
0: Oh, my God.
1: And he's not winning that category.
0: Why? Who had the most?
1: That would be James in fifth place. He drank 30 on his biggest day.
0: And you want to say that's bull, but it's not. They have to log all of it.
2: Right.
0: And right now, half of our audience is going, man, them some pussies. Them some pussies, straight up.
1: The average.
0: Can I be honest? I don't think I've ever had 25 beers in a day. I don't think I ever have. Does that make me weak?
1: No.
0: I don't think I've had 20. I definitely haven't had 30 beers in a day. Kristen.
1: There's one.
2: Kristen's in there. She has?
0: Well, she's thinking like, was there a time? You have never had, what? College?

0: Diane to his birthday party.
1: Yeah.
0: Where am I going, Kristen?
1: You knew I couldn't drink 30 beers.
0: Hi, Elliot in the morning.
2: Hey, is this me?
0: Yeah, hi. Who's this?
2: Hey, it's your boy Shaggy.
0: Hey, what's going on, dude?
2: Hey, man, me and my guys and girls down at Indian Acres Campground, we do that every weekend.
0: See what I mean? But wait, you drink how many beers in a weekend?
2: Man, it's no problem for me myself to go through 24 in a day.
0: See, I'm telling you, we would kill this thing.
1: What are you drinking?
0: Beer.
1: No.
2: Coors Light. Yeah,
1: Coors Light.
2: I mean,
1: yeah.
2: Just
1: watch out for
2: Coors Light.
1: You're going
2: like
1: all day. It's Coors Light or Miller Light.
3: Be like that KTLA reporter. Act like the roach isn't there.
0: All right, dude. Hey, good for
2: every
0: you.
2: Every weekend thing all summer long. You know.
0: Right. No, but that's like I applaud. Hey, thank you, sir. I applaud that.
3: But I do think that, because I recently read a great column on how the laziest way to keep in touch with friends is just to, on a Friday or on a Monday, text a couple photos from your week. You don't have to give any context. You just text a couple photos and your friends can see what you were doing, where you were, and what you're up to.
0: If you have time to scroll, you got time to call.
1: I like that commercial.
3: Jesus Christ. it's not reliant on social media.
0: But I don't take enough pictures during the course. You'd have to start.
3: Well, or you just are not the person who's going to do this. But you don't have to have all your friends on the same platform. It's just a
0: group
3: text
0: chat.
3: Group. It's not 1,000 people like this. You're not
0: right.
3: Blasting it to everyone who follows you on Instagram or Facebook or whatever it may be. So this to me is kind of like that. And I don't think these guys set out to see, let's do it as fast as we can because we're the biggest drinkers.
0: No, it was just...
3: We just like beer, and we're curious.
1: We're going to accomplish
0: something.
1: And we're
0: going to do this until we get to 1,000,000.
3: The average for beers per active day is between 2.5 and 3.75.
0: Ah, pussies!
3: Marcus, who's in the lead with 1,200 beers, 1,226 beers, he drinks 3.74 beers per active day.
0: Wow.
3: And he's been active 328 days. So this goes back to June. They started August. So that was 10 months. So you're saying 300, how many?
0: Yep.
3: So Marcus drinks every day.
0: Yeah.
3: This is an easy way to find out if you have functioning alcoholic friends.
0: But I think it's cool. And they said like for some of them, like they'll try to take pictures. Like if they're having a beer at something like an event or something cool that's going on, like they'll take a picture. I mean, obviously they're taking a picture of every beer they drink.
1: Yeah.
0: But it'll be like some of them will do it at a wedding or just like whatever a celebration is. That part's kind of cool.
3: Yeah, it says right here that they had a shared moment during one of England's World Cup games in June. Beer total for the day went to 500. The average for the group is 206 on a regular Wednesday. So it doubled.
0: Right. Yeah.
3: But they all know they shared that day together, whether they were watching with each other or remotely.
0: One of the guys, I don't know who it was, said the other thing that's cool is you could walk into a pub and order a beer and get ready to take a picture and not know. That's what we're like.
1: Oh,
0: the
1: if
0: thousand,
1: somebody else is participating.
0: If somebody else in that 1,000 is in that same pub with you. That part I kind of like.
3: Oh, they write? Okay, this is what I didn't understand. I thought they were writing like a text accompanying the photo or...
0: No, it's just a number.
3: Or superimposing the number with Photos app or whatever. They're writing on their glasses or their cans in the photo.
0: Oh, so you got to mark the can?
3: To prove authenticity, members have resorted to putting numbers directly on the pint glasses or photographing the number with the cluster of empty bottles.
0: By the way, if you're trying to fake your way through that, I mean, how lame are you?
3: But that's why I don't love that they opened it to strangers.
1: Yeah.
0: Well, it's not. It may be a stranger to you, but it was.
1: Somebody's adjacent,
3: you
1: right?
3: You think we're networking out that far?
0: Yeah.
3: 1,000 people?
0: No offense. You would hurt us in that category. But yes. If there were 20 people sitting at... Who were just friends and loose friends, but they all didn't work together. 20 people could network 1,000.
1: 1,000 people.
0: Yeah. Like, for example, if I took it to my old man,

0: hockey team.
1: Mm-hmm.
0: And then,
1: they tell
0: Coast Guard Kerr
1: friends.
0: Took it to somebody, and Nelly took it to somebody, and Bryce took it to somebody, and Thooms took it to somebody. Like, you could network out 1,000 people pretty quickly.
2: Okay. I mean, so says you, not me.
0: Where am I going, Kristen? Oh, great. We got Lindsay. There we go. Hi, Elliot. In the morning.
3: Hey, what's up, guys?
0: Hey, who's this?
3: This is Matt in Richmond.
0: Yes, sir.
3: So I've 100% finished a 30-pack in one evening. I don't know why that's weird to you.
0: Oh, I don't drink. Like, don't get me wrong. Fair. I enjoy a beer. I just don't drink a lot of beer. Like, given an option.
3: All right, that makes sense.
0: Yeah, no, given an option.
1: You're going for a mixed drink.
0: Oh, I'd go cocktail over a beer 99% of the time.
3: Gotcha. So there's also, what you guys were talking about, these guys sharing pictures and stuff, there's an app called Untappd.
0: Right.
3: Mm-hmm. Where you can go and, like, log all the beers that you drink and rate them and everything.
0: Sure.
3: I got a buddy that's on there, and I just double-checked. He's at 16,000 different, unique, different beers.
0: Wow.
3: Which is unreal, yeah.
0: Wow. That's amazing.
3: Yeah. And he leaves reviews for everything. He's like a sommelier of beer.
0: That's cool. All right, dude. I appreciate it. Thank you, sir.
2: Great app. A lot of breweries hate it, though.
0: Do they really?
2: Yeah, because...
0: Oh, is it because... Is it like... what's the one that I hate? What's the food one that I hate?
1: The Open Table, or...
0: No, I love Open Table. No, where
2: I think there's a lot of integrity. You're talking about Yelp.
0: Yeah, that's it.
2: There's integrity. I love the app. I use it every weekend.
0: Right.
2: Multiple times. But it can dissuade you from trying something different.
0: Oh, I can see that.
2: Especially if
0: that.
2: The rating is not high enough. But you have to recognize some of the lighter beers are not going to score 4+ ratings on Untappd just because they're not hazy IPAs.
0: Right.
2: Hobie, speaking of buddies, he writes...
0: Hey, man! Hey! I'm just sitting in the truck right now. I'm 37 deep.
2: Remember when I won a year's worth of natties and it ended up being a case a month and we laughed and we laughed and we laughed?
0: Where am I going, Kristen? Line 7. Hi, Elliot, in the morning.
4: Hey, good morning, class. This is Randy.
0: Hey, Randy, what's going on, dude?
4: All right, check this out. So we used to go to RIR for NASCAR on Saturday nights, and literally we would show up in the morning with the Heineken mini keg cans, and we would crush those things. So I literally go through two of those easily, and that's equates to 28 beers in itself.
0: Right.
4: So we start from the morning all the way to the evening. It was awesome.
0: You would drink 56 beers in a day?
4: Easily on Saturdays for NASCAR. I mean, you got to think about it. Everybody's drinking, like, literally from the morning when you get there all night long because the actual race is at night.
0: Yeah, no, I get that under the lights of Richmond.
2: Stupid.
0: But I couldn't.
2: Elliot's stupid.
0: I couldn't drink 56 beers in a day.
4: I'm telling you, we set up, like you said, kegs and eggs in the morning. We cooking breakfast out there underneath the tent and drink all day long.
0: God, that sounds
4: the
0: good.
4: The funniest thing,
0: bloated.
4: They had like the actual Corvette like test driving situation set up like in the parking lot.
0: Right.
4: I went over there one time to actually do like the test drive and stuff, but you had to go through like a breathalyzer. I failed that thing miserably.
0: All right, very good. Thank you, sir. Thank you.
2: My only question would be, and perhaps you read about this, when they get close to a big number, do participants hesitate to post or update because they want to be like
1: the millionth,
0: right.
2: The thousand,
0: or the thousand,
2: the
0: right? So I'm going to slow roll until I get there, and then bam, I'm right there.
1: Yeah,
0: probably.
2: So does it get really competitive on like a weekend night?
0: I would imagine so. I would imagine so. Yeah, but you got to push. That's competition. Competition's healthy. Unlike most of these people, the competition is great. Don't forget your devil's mind. Line 7. Hi, Elliot in the morning.
5: Is this me?
0: Yeah, hi. Who's this?
5: This is Cummings. I've called in a couple times.
0: Yes, sir. What can I do for you?
5: All right, back to the beer drinking. So I use the VA. I'm an

0: Iraq veteran, and back in the day in like 09, that's when I used to like shove like an antidepressant, anti-anxiety, and a sleeping pill down your throat, and they're like, well, don't drink. I'm like, okay, well, how much do you drink a day? I'm like, four beers? They're like, well, you're an alcoholic. And I'm like, it's only Coors Light. So
1: they love that answer.
2: Come on, Roach.
0: They hate, yeah, I know, but it's like in Half-Baked when, you know, Dave Chappelle said, I'm in rehab for, you know, cannabis, and everybody's like, boo this man.
2: Right, exactly. Exactly. By the way, if somebody drinks four beers a day, they're not an alcoholic.
0: I know that, Elliot, but it's like to try to, you know, don't get me wrong, coming back from Iraq, did I try to self-medicate a little bit with my anxiety? I did.
2: Of course, I understand that.
0: But I'm like, the stigmatism in, like, Maryland, I'm like, you could go to Florida and have a beer at 9 o'clock in the morning and nobody blinks an eye.
2: Yeah, like, Westmore.
0: But in Maryland, you're like, oh, you're having a beer at brunch? I'm like, well, I don't want a mimosa.
2: Right.
0: Yeah, you know what I mean?
2: Yeah, that's
0: but,
2: fine.
0: Like, I don't know what it is. It's like... I had a therapist, and he was a Vietnam Navy guy, and I'm an Iraq guy. I'm only 43, but he was an old timer. He's like, when I was really hitting it hard, he's like, and I was like, how many beers drink? I'm like, yeah, 10 to 12 a day. I was going through a divorce, whatever. He's like, oh, the original antidepressant. I'm like, yeah. I was like, the damn VA's throwing all these drugs down into my system and telling me not to drink.
2: But you would agree.
3: Yeah. You dumped them too fast.
1: Yeah.
3: Which is what happens when you have cyclers pariahs.
1: Or too many Coors Lights.
2: Thank you, sir.
3: For your service also.
1: Yes.
2: All right. Give me a, do I know where I'm going? Yeah. Give me a quick break. It's Elliot in the Morning.
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6: Slow going 64 eastbound between Staples Mill and Laburnum Avenue, where a collision is in the right lane. Congestion slow southbound 95 from Brook Road through the Belvedere exit. Congestion northbound Poway Parkway from Midlothian Turnpike to the Chippenham Toll Booth. On the side roads, collisions on Broad Street at Lombardi Street, Forest Hill Avenue at Bliley Road, Ruffin Mill Road at Walthall Center Drive. With traffic, I'm Kevin Casey.
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0: in the morning. Hey, don't forget, I still have to give you Train, Bare Naked Ladies, and Matt Nathanson tickets. I'll get there eventually. Are the Waymo, they're not hearings. What are they, discussions, meetings? Are they still going, are they still going on in D.C. this week? But you still see the vehicles rolling around. But weren't they holding meetings here earlier this week?
1: Yeah, they were.
0: And I don't know if they're still going on. But you do see the vehicles every so often out mapping and running around. And I don't even know when they're supposed to roll out in D.C., if and when that time comes. So I'm not sure when they'll be ready to go.
2: So these were public hearings?
0: I think they were part public hearings. Obviously, representatives from Waymo were there. I believe like some district, what do you call them, dignitaries, I don't know, officials were there. And then the public was also able to speak. Although, you know what I didn't realize? And then I'll get into something Waymo related. Obviously, all of these meetings and all these discussions are for D.C.
1: Yeah.
0: But because they're not doing Maryland or Virginia, they were talking about how, like, let's say you're staying at, pick any hotel in D.C. It doesn't matter. Just you're staying anywhere. So you're at a hotel in D.C. and you're like, hey, I need to go to National and catch a flight. You can't take a Waymo to National.
2: Why is that?
0: This is in Virginia.
2: Oh, I didn't know that.
0: Yeah. Like you have to get it and exit it in D.C. So you could be at a hotel and take it to the 9:30 club if you were going to a show. That's fine. Or you could live in D.C. and take it to someplace in D.C. But you can't cross a bridge. You can't be in Northwest D.C. and take a Waymo to dinner in Bethesda.
2: It's kind of like yesterday where you said that all of the surrounding jurisdictions need to be cool and agree on the same time.
0: That is true.
2: Washington Post says, although the bill's consideration marks the most significant progress for robo-taxis in years, commercial deployment remains far off.
0: Oh, so we're going to have a ways to go.
2: Who said this?
1: Maybe 2028?
2: Yeah, I'm seeing 2028. Charles Allen said that.
0: Yeah. Just roll them. Let's go.
2: Reminds me, I got to get the garage cleaned by then.
0: By 2028?
2: Yeah, with the union.
0: Oh. Can I tangent for 1 second? You know what February of 2028 pissed me off about yesterday?
1: What's happening then?
0: They backed up the Batman 2.
1: Oh.
0: The release date again.
1: Isn't it like 6 years then? That's all I saw.
0: Yeah, it's like everybody online yesterday was joking. It's funny. It's the new GTA. Anyway. Anyway.
2: Diane, do you have a word for those people?
0: Yeah, she does. Losers.
2: Oh, I was going to go with nerds.
0: Anyway, so I was reading about these hearings and stuff that are

0: going on. And so they were talking about what are some of the problems. So they went back and they looked at Austin has only been going for, is it 6 months, 9 months, whatever it is, that Austin's been rolling with Waymos, right? So they were looking at some of the problems, and a lot of them are what you expect, right? And some that we've already heard about. People don't close the door all the way. They got to hire a gig worker to go over there and close the door. And then there's other things that you would expect. Some people leave the car dirty. They leave trash in the car. That's not good. Some people have gotten sick in the car. That's not good. Some people will track in, like, you know, like your feet are dirty and stuff like that. That's not good. You know what's a big problem for Waymo?
1: Hmm.
0: And this would have never dawned on me. Never dawned on me. Sleepers.
2: Like actual, oh, sleeping.
1: So people fall asleep and then they get to their destination and they stay asleep?
0: Yes. Yes. They're called sleepers.
2: Okay. That makes sense. I've fallen asleep in an Uber.
0: Mm-hmm. Yeah.
2: I've fallen asleep in a cab.
0: Absolutely. But in an Uber or a cab, there's somebody to go,
1: hey,
0: we're here.
2: Yep. And she had already driven me to Germantown from the tombs. She was not happy about me.
0: So they have sleepers. And so when you don't get out of the car and you reach the destination,
1: uh-huh.
0: Well, now we got a problem. You're sleeping. Car pulled up. There is no driver. There is no cab driver. There's no Uber driver. There's no Lyft driver to go, hey, Mac, let's go.
1: Time to get up.
0: So what's job one?
1: I mean, can they install some sort of, like, tone that goes off or essentially an alarm to make sure to wake somebody up?
0: You're actually very close. Job one is, remember, somebody can talk to you through the internal speakers.
1: Yeah.
0: Right? So they try that first. Hello? Hello?
2: Why are we still British?
0: I don't know. I have no idea. As I was saying that, I was like, I don't know why I'm being British. Remote assistants will first try to wake people up by yelling through the car's speakers. Diane, what happens when that doesn't work?
2: Well, first, does it say, like, how quickly do they recognize?
1: Yeah, what do they give you, like, 30 seconds before that would start the process?
0: It doesn't say. I mean, you would think it pulls up and you just get out.
1: Yeah, I mean, give people a few seconds to, like, gather up their stuff.
0: Right, but do you need 30 seconds to gather your stuff?
1: That's what I'm saying. Like, maybe that would give you 30 seconds if you need it.
0: Even if you told me a minute, which seems like forever.
1: That's a long time.
0: But, like, maybe it's just somebody, they're like, getting a kid together. I don't know, whatever. So let's say it's been a minute.
2: Mm-hmm.
0: And you get there.
1: Mm-hmm.
0: And then they start yelling, hey, hey, hey.
2: They probably have a script.
0: Hey, wake up.
1: Thanks for riding with Waymo.
0: What happens next? So I'm squawking through the speakers.
2: Mm-hmm.
0: You're not getting up. What happens next?
1: Do they install like a vibrating seat?
0: Mm-mm.
1: Mm.
0: Bells. Wrong, Kristen. You're not thinking about it from Waymo's side.
2: They adjust the climate control inside the car?
0: What, am I going to freeze you away?
1: Blast the music?
0: No. I mean, that's all sound.
2: No, I was thinking of, like, temperature and comfort.
0: No, I understand that. But so, like, you either have to make the car hot or cold. What's going to wake me up? I'm a hot sleeper. So what are you going to do? Make it hot in there? Okay. How long does it take for the car to get cold? By the time I freeze awake,
1: mm-hmm.
0: I've been there 30 minutes.
2: So you referenced how you sleep. Is it something that you see used when you're trying to wake someone in a regular bed or couch?
0: Best way to wake somebody who's in a hard sleep. Now, this is not what Waymo's doing, is ice pack on the nuts or on the groin.
1: Is that somebody who's like passed out? That's not somebody who's a hard sleeper.
0: 100% it is.
1: Ice pack to the groin.
2: I think it happened to those monkeys.
0: No. We were told to do that with the boys when this was like early on, like before, like concussion testing has come a long way, but it would be like when they would tell you, like, you got to wake them up and check with them and stuff.

0: like that, if they don't wake up, you put an ice pack on their balls. And by the way, you put it on the cooter, too.
1: Okay.
0: No, no, it's not just the testicles. If you put an ice pack on the groin, they'll wake up.
1: Okay.
0: Seriously. Okay, Kristen, can you turn yourself on for a second? This is good. Remember, I'm in a driverless vehicle.
1: Right.
0: I'm in a driverless vehicle. The person has talked through the speakers, and I haven't woken up. Kristen's next step is, I'm sorry, what?
2: Salts.
0: And
1: like smelling salts?
2: Those ones we used here?
0: Yeah, those are great.
2: That are like, woo, wake you up.
0: Yeah, no, those are great. It's a driverless vehicle.
2: What if it just like pumps in the vents or something?
0: Okay, Kristen, turn the mic off. Turn the mic off. There's nobody in there to administer salts.
3: Are they treating it like a door's open? Are they hiring, like you just said?
0: No. You're not thinking about this correctly.
3: Well, I feel like at this point you need a human being on site.
0: Oh, you're getting a human being.
3: Who?
1: What, are they going to call the cops?
0: 911.
1: So Waymo's going to call 911 and give your location while you're asleep in the back of their car, and then the paramedics are going to come wake you up?
0: Absolutely. Waymo doesn't know if you're sleeping.
1: Oh.
0: Waymo just knows you're not responding.
1: Okay. And I'm sure there's going to be some sort of charge there, some extra fee.
0: I don't know if there's a fee or a charge. I do know that the paramedics and police department hate it.
3: It's probably not as bad as when those cars are blocking their path.
1: Yes.
3: But it does seem like a tremendous waste of time.
0: And resources.
3: But it does make me wonder, has anyone actually died in a robo-taxi?
0: Have they died yet? I don't know. Will somebody die in there from a medical emergency? Yes, of course they will.
3: Oh, God.
0: Oh, 100%. Well, that's why they send 911. That's why they're calling 911.
1: Yeah.
0: Is you're... Diane pulls up at it gets to, you know, wherever. Her house.
1: Mm-hmm.
0: She's not getting out. Ma'am. So they can't wait. That gets into the waiting
1: game. Time's money.
0: All they know is you're not opening the door.
1: Mm-hmm.
0: So are you either A, hijacking the thing by sitting silently? Number two, did you suffer a medical emergency? Either one of them is going to need some interaction. So they have to call 911 because what they don't want to do is go, well, let's give it a couple minutes and see if they wake up. A couple minutes could be the difference between life and death.
1: Yeah.
0: So they don't know if you're just a heavy sleeper or if you've had a medical emergency. But the answer to your question, Tyler, is I don't know. I don't know all the cities where Waymo is. I know in Vegas, Sam wrote in one.
1: San Francisco.
0: If nobody has died in a Waymo yet, somebody is going to die. Somebody's going to have a heart attack. Somebody, by the way, and listen, I feel horrible saying this. I really do. But two people are going to be in a Waymo, whether it's a couple or friends or whatever it is, and they are going to get in a fight on the way back from a bar or restaurant, whatever they're doing. Somebody's going to kill somebody in one of these also.
1: Mm.
0: You know that's coming. Let's not be naive.
3: Hasn't that already happened?
0: Where somebody killed someone in a Waymo?
3: Oh, a murder.
0: Yeah.
3: Oh, I don't think so.
0: Oh, that's going to happen. That will happen.
3: What did Diane just say? Law of averages?
0: Yeah. I mean, you think nobody's in there.
1: Yeah.
0: I can kill you. By the way, I'll just get out at the light. You keep going.
1: Mm-hmm.
3: So you made fun of Kristen's suggestion.
0: Salt, yes.
3: I'm reading here. This is San Francisco based, and they've had Waymos for a while, right?
0: Yes.
3: This is a writer's suggestion, recommendation for dealing with this problem that they envision was going to be a massive inconvenience for their fire departments.
0: Right.
3: Firefighters go through the rigmarole of donning their gear, revving up their apparatus, and rousing confused passengers into disembarking from the vessel. It seems the firefighters won't exactly love it. Obviously, if the passenger is experiencing a medical episode, this protocol can be life-saving. But when they're just drunk, which my friend says is usually the case, perhaps Waymo can, one, after 60 seconds of no movement detected, have interior lights start flashing.
0: I won't see them. I'm asleep.
3: Speakers start playing irritating noises.
0: Oh, play Toby and Chili.
3: And after 90 seconds, and I'm reading word for word, the vehicle could release smelling salts from the vents.
0: Oh, there you go, Kristen.
1: Damn, ahead of her time.
3: She nailed it.
0: Wow, how about you? How about you? Here's the problem. Here's the only problem with that. If somebody's having a medical emergency, you just lost a minute and a half.
1: Yeah.
0: Which is a long time. And that's a minute and a half till the salts kick in. It could be 2 minutes by the time that you see the salts didn't work.
1: And the blinking lights.
0: And now we're going. And I mean, and again, 2 minutes seems like nothing. I bet 2 minutes is a lifetime if you're having a medical emergency.
3: Maybe the real lesson here is that when you give cars brains, you'd better be ready to teach them what to do when ours briefly clock out.
0: Ooh, I like that.
3: It's well said. That's Ali Wonderman.
0: That's smart. But this is a big problem, and the cops hate it.
1: Yeah.
0: And I get it.
3: Hugh says squirt gun.
0: Listen, the number of times that I've been woken up by a cab driver, especially when I was living in New York,
1: yeah,
0: by somebody else on the train. People fall asleep on the train all the time. It right. rocks you to sleep. People yeah. fall asleep on the metro all mm-hmm. the time.
1: Mm-hmm. And that's just like a good Samaritan fellow yeah. traveler type thing where people tap you on the shoulder and say, hey, is this your stop?
0: Yeah.
1: Yeah.
0: Or you missed your stop.
1: Oh.
3: And you're missing your wallet.
0: Probably. Line five. Hi, Elliot, in the morning.
4: Hey, guys. This is cracking me up. So I'm definitely a sleeper. And I mean, there have been many of occasions I've woken up to cab drivers, Uber drivers, like you just said on the train, people shaking me to get up. And it requires a lot to get me up when I'm, especially when I'm drunk.
0: And so if you fell asleep in the back of a Waymo, that nothing's going to wake you up. Just somebody speaking through a speaker is not going to wake you up.
4: Hell no. It's going to require somebody like grabbing my shirt and shaking me pretty hard.
0: And by the way, the other thing is everybody's envisioning like, oh, they're going to talk to you through the speaker. I would bet chances are if you get into the Waymo by yourself, you've already got sound on. You've put on music.
1: Yeah.
0: Like you're listening to the radio, like you're doing something, which you should do. But it's not like it's silent in there.
3: I forget how does that
4: oh,
3: work?
4: Oh, yeah. I've been woken up in cars when the music is blasting.
0: Right. Yeah. No. So when you get into a Waymo, like remember Milkman did it. He was listening to us through the iHeart app.
3: That's right.
0: In the Waymo because you control it on the app.
1: Right.
0: So you get in there, you put on music. You can run Spotify through there. You can run the iHeart app through there. You run whatever. So that's all going. So it's not like it went from silent to somebody talking. There's already music and everything going. Hey, thank you, sir. Thank you.
3: From Instagram, why don't they...
0: By the way, are you that heavy a sleeper that people have to shake you?
3: Yeah.
0: Are you really?
3: If you're passed out?
0: No, okay. Wait, are you talking about like blackout from drinking?
3: He said a lot of it is alcohol.
0: No, he said it's worse. It's worse if he's drunk. But he said even just regular, if he falls asleep, you got to shake him to wake him.
3: Yeah, there are some people like that.
0: I don't think I sleep that heavy.
1: No.
3: Which is why this direct message says, why don't they roll forward a few feet, then lock up the brakes?
0: That, not a horrible idea.
1: To scare you awake.
3: And now there is a real medical emergency.
0: Right. Well, see, but that's the problem. And the other issue is, and this is, so this goes back to Austin, where like the cops or the paramedics, whatever it is, they do call them sleepers. They're like, this happens so much. It's such a pain in the ass. It's wasted resources. And they said that in all of the calls that they've done where they've had to go out and be the person
1: mm-hmm.
0: to wake somebody up, only 3% have been for medical emergencies. 97% have been because the person is sleeping. But you only have to be wrong once. The second somebody dies in there
1: yeah.
0: from a medical emergency because they were like, I ain't going out. I'm calling 911. Right. You're screwed.
3: Drew says, I sleep so hard that I have one of those alarms that has a vibrating puck under the bed. It's the only thing that wakes me up. Why can't they do this in the car? Seems like a simple solution.
0: Where are they going to put it?
1: Just some sort of like element in the seat.
0: So the seat has to vibrate yeah. all the time?
3: Wasn't that Diane's original
0: yeah.
3: idea?
0: Yeah, but how do you, like, how
3: Not
0: do
3: all the time.
0: How do you charge it?
3: charge it off the car's battery.
0: But it's buried in the seat.
1: It's kind of like the same element that you would have a heated seat. It's just going to be something that vibrates.
0: I don't know.
3: And after, what'd you say, 60 seconds?
0: Yeah.
3: It starts to vibrate.
1: Mm-hmm.
0: But is that going to wake you?
3: And the intensity could grow.
1: Yeah, I'm sure.
0: Like, I've never experienced one of those, so I don't know, like, how bad the shaking. Like, am I shaking? Like, or is it just a vibration?
1: I don't know what the alarm's
0: because like. If it's just a vibration, your body knows that you're in a car.
1: Right.
0: So, like, I'm sure you've been in a car where you've gone over a speed hump or a rumble strip or something like that. And it's, I mean, half the time people drive off the road, their tires go through that right. on the side. They don't wake up. So I don't know how hard that thing shakes.
3: I'm trying to see. Is there like a Kleenex of these alarms? Mm. Do you know?
0: I have no idea. I don't even know what they are.
3: I mean, he described it well. He said it's puck shaped.
0: Oh, no, I get that.
1: You put it underneath.
0: You put it under your bed. I just get up to an alarm on my phone.
3: Okay. Or the smell of pizza.
1: Yeah.
0: I'm sorry, but it's so good. Line 4, Papa Jan. Hi, Elliot, in the morning.
5: Hey, is this me?
0: Yeah, hi, who's this?
5: Hey, this is Josh from Elliot. How you doing?
0: Hey, good. How are you, sir?
5: Good. So I take Waymos all the time. Another thing that cops hate is like a Waymo, when you do like a traffic infraction, the cops will pull them over and then they have to call a rep from Waymo to come out and they'll have to tell Waymo rep what happened.
0: Oh, right. So and they got to sit there. The poor cops got to sit there the whole time waiting on the Waymo rep to come out to where the incident took place. You're in L.A. right now, right?
5: Correct. Yeah.
0: Hey, have you fallen asleep in a Waymo?
5: I'll be honest. I did once for a little bit. It's pretty loud. So like one seatbelt, I used to never wear a seatbelt, but they'll pull the car over and the rep will immediately come on and be like, put your seatbelt on now. So like that happens. And then I fell asleep briefly for a second after the bar, same thing. Kind of just rep came on, the lights came on, and they're just like, where are your destination? And I'm a light sleeper, so I woke up.
0: Oh, there you go. But also, aren't there some people who it's like their body knows when they're getting home? Like, who do I know that used to do that all the time? Where it'd be like, as you're like turning onto your street, people will be asleep in the passenger seat, and all of a sudden they're like, oh, okay. Yeah, like your body knows.
1: Senses it.
0: Yeah, it's crazy. I used to be like that. I had crapjack. Where I'm like, my body knew that when I turned onto the street, I was close to home and I could feel a dump come on. Hey, where do you live in LA?
5: Santa Monica.
0: Oh, good for you, sir. Very nice for you. All right, dude. I appreciate it. Thank you.
3: I think we've come up with quite a few ideas that they could maybe test instead of relying on the first responders.
0: Who do enough, don't they? But what if it is a medical emergency?
3: Well, we can what if this to death.
0: Very good. No, but you know what I mean? So I've wasted 3 minutes now with the lights and the shaking and all of that. What if it is a medical emergency?
3: Then start squawking and vibrating and shaking and flashing right away. The second that car stops.
1: Yeah.
0: You can't. Not the second it stops. I'm trying to, there you go. I'm having a seizure.
1: La la la.
0: I'm just trying to put my phone back in my pocket and I've got smelling salts going off in my face.
1: Yelling at me.
3: We all know you're leaving your phone in the taxi. Come on.
0: I do want to get in one so badly. I really do. I want to ride in one so bad. Hi, Elliot in the morning.
6: Hey, Elliot.
0: Yeah, hi. Who's this?
6: Hi, this is Kate.
0: Yes, Kate. What can I do for you?
6: Why can't they just reroute the Waymo to drive to the hospital, the nearest facility?
1: Oh, so if you don't wake up at a certain time, it automatically takes you?
0: I can give you two answers there. Can I give you two answers? Number one is, if let's say you are asleep, okay? You fell asleep. So now we've rerouted you to the hospital. Where do you live?
6: Montgomery County.
0: Okay, so they're going to take you to Suburban Hospital, right?
6: Yeah.
0: So now you get to Suburban, you wake up and you tell the assistant, no, I'm sorry, I fell asleep. Well, now the car's got to drive you all the way back to Wheaton or wherever you are, Kensington in Montgomery County. So that's not efficient. Number two, this is the reason they tell people that if there's an emergency, you should call 911 because they can treat you on the way to the hospital versus you having to take the time to get to the hospital. And I know in your head, the Waymo is just getting you there quickly. It's got to stop at lights. It's got to stop for traffic. There was a train, like whatever it is. There's not enough speed that if you are having a medical emergency, it's quicker for the firefighters and the cops who hate you to get there, but they can at least start work on you while you're in transit. That's why. Thank you.
6: Well, yeah. Yeah, yes and no. I mean, I think sometimes it would be more efficient to do that, to take them to the hospital and have a disclaimer. If you get in our Waymo drunk, this is what's going to happen.
0: Okay, well, now I woke up. Take me home. Okay. I guess, I mean, other than getting charged for
1: probably put a huge charge on
0: it. No, listen, this is why we're holding a public meeting.
3: And not covered by insurance.
0: Yes.
3: Ben writes, GM vehicles have a safety alert seat for the driver. It vibrates as a way to alert you if there's an issue. You definitely feel it, and it would not be hard to install in a rear seat.
1: We've heard of that before. Isn't that like if the car senses that you're like veering a little bit?
0: Oh, isn't that
1: is it lane assistance or something? Because I feel like some cars have either the seat or some have the steering wheel that'll vibrate.
0: Yes. And, well, unless you turn on your blinker, I think is how that works. That overrides it. So if you turn the blinker on and you go to get in the right lane, it won't like shake the wheel or shake your ass or whatever it is.
3: God, they go off for GM. It goes off if you're reversing and there's a car that you may collide with or an object behind you. Both sides of your seat start to shake. Forward collision alert as well. I guess that makes sense.
0: What a pain in the ass.
3: And pulses the left or right side of the seat to indicate the direction of approaching cross traffic when in reverse.
0: So you can't drive a GM car into a parking lot.
3: Man, some people, like you said, they just hate that there may be a little tiny ding or a vibration of the steering wheel. This is your whole seat shaking.
0: I would turn that off. My steering wheel doesn't shake, but I would turn that off. Aren't there some cars that have, I don't have this, but aren't there some cars that, so unless you have your signal on, if you go to like get over to the right, it'll shake. Aren't there some that almost lock the wheel up so you can't go?
1: Sounds dangerous.
0: That sounds very dangerous.
1: Yeah.
0: Hold on. Let me grab line 3 real quick. Hi, Elliot. Good morning.
7: Hello. Is this me?
0: Yeah. Hi. Who's this?
7: Hey, Elliot. It's Elisa from Richmond.
0: Yes, ma'am.
7: My phone is about to go out, so I need to talk really fast.
0: Go ahead.
7: I had 2 strokes, and I'm sure that the Uber had to pull me out of the car because I ended up in the hospital. I have no recollection of what happened. My neighbors heard me moaning and called the EMS, and I am so sure that I blacked out, and I know that I blacked out in the Uber due to a brain bleed, and I only can think that he pulled me out. I had bruises.
0: Wait a minute. Let me jump in here for a second before your phone dies. You suffered a stroke in an Uber, and the Uber driver just pulled you out of the car and left you?
7: I really don't know because I had blacked out.
0: How'd you get to the hospital?
7: My neighbors called I got to the hospital and was acting irrationally and, told them to call my husband to pick me up.
0: Where did the Uber driver, like, were you at home? Like, where did the Uber driver pull you out of the car?
7: I think in my cul-de-sac, and somehow I walked down the driveway and on the sidewalk. I have no recollection of it. And it was like February and very cold, and I don't know what happened, but my neighbor said they called 911 And that's how I got back to the hospital. And I woke up days later with a shaved head and 50 huge stitches.
0: Oh, that's for the bleed. I thought the Uber driver did that. Surgery. Did you go at, like, did you ever say anything to Uber?
7: I was talking for a second, and I don't know what I said.
0: No. Not to the Uber driver, but afterwards. Yeah. Did you call Uber and go, hey, you know, I suffered a stroke and the driver just pulled me out on the side of the cul-de-sac?
7: I really don't know, but I had bruises that went all the way around my arms.
0: Oh, from them grabbing you. But okay, so you're telling me you couldn't prove it.
1: Right.
0: Yeah, you can't prove it. Oh, that's good to remember, though. That's good to remember.
7: Yeah. And I woke up and could not walk, could not talk,
0: right,
7: could not write. And it took a few days to get all of that back.
0: How are you doing now?
7: I still walk with a cane, and I still have some speech issues, although I went through speech therapy and...
0: Right. No, I mean, you could say, therapy. I mean, yeah, you do still have a little bit of the speech stuff, but you sound pretty good.
7: Well, thank you very much.
0: You're welcome. Yeah.
7: I just, you know, want people to be aware. You know, I had no idea I had a brain bleed, because when you have a head injury. Yes, you don't know that mine came from falling in the shower, and I had no idea.
0: Right.
7: And
0: okay,
7: if you have a medical condition, these Ubers aren't trained how to deal with people.
0: Not their fault. That have a medical condition. Part is okay. All right.
1: How about the
0: good.
1: Dragging
0: very
1: out of
0: good.
1: The car?
3: Very no proof, Diane.
0: She got out of the car. You may have fallen like you were in the shower again. You don't know. All right. Very good. Very good. Hold
7: I really
0: on.
7: Don't, but
0: I know. Hold on. Let me get you a shirt. I don't want your phone to die. Hold on 1 second. Hold on 1 second for me.
3: Please. And if there is evidence, what do you say as the Uber driver? I thought I dreamt it. Thank you. That's a little pre-vacation callback.
0: All right. 866-2-ELIOT. 866-235-5468. 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
9: An earlier collision slows eastbound 64 between Staples Mill and Laburnum Avenue. Congestion slows southbound 95 from Brook Road through the Belvedere exit. Congestion slows northbound Polite Parkway from Midlothian Turnpike to the Chippenham Toll Booth. On the side roads, collisions on Broad Street at Lombardi Street, Broad Street at Staples Mill, Williamsburg Road at Hatcher Street. With traffic, I'm Kevin Casey.
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0: 866-2-ELLIOT, 866-235-5468. Hi, Elliot in the morning.
1: Hello?
0: Hey, who's this? Hey, who's talking behind you? Yeah, I got you. Who's this?
1: Oh, this is Tammy.
0: Sammy?
1: Yeah, Tammy.
2: Tammy.
0: Oh. Hey, what was I hearing behind you? Is somebody talking to you?
1: No, that was just my my speaker. It was iHeart.
0: Oh, there you go. All right, very good. Very good. I want to make sure everything's operating correctly. I am going to give you tickets to go see Train in concert along with Bare Naked Ladies and Matt Nathanson. So if you can hold tight one second, I will get some info from you, and I hope you have a great time at the show.
1: Awesome. Great. Thank you so much.
0: Hey, have you ever taken an IQ test?
1: Of course.
0: Have you really?
1: Well, I mean, not one that gives you a score, but like all those ones. I mean, if you have three apples and you give two apples away, how many apples do you have left?
0: Seriously, that's the IQ test you took?
1: Well, I mean, that and all the personality tests and all the BS they make you go through in college and everything else. So now I guess I haven't done I don't know my IQ. No, I don't.
0: No, well, that's what I was going to say. What percentage of people have taken an actual IQ test?
2: I remember I took one in elementary school.
0: An IQ test?
2: Yeah.
0: I ever taken a legit IQ test?
3: Probably not.
0: I don't think I have. By the way, if the questions are you have three apples and you take two away, I have the highest IQ ever.
1: Yeah. I'm not good on my feet. I'm sorry.
0: No, that's okay. That's okay. Listen, you didn't know what you were getting ready to walk into. Wait, so Diane, you took one in elementary school?
2: Yeah, I remember.
0: Do they have them age appropriate?
2: It had to have been.
0: No, I'm saying I believe, if you're telling me you took one in elementary school, I would believe you. I don't think you're going to lie to me. But if they were going to test somebody's IQ in high school, they're not going to administer the same test that you would take in kindergarten.
2: No.
0: Or in elementary school.
2: No.
0: It would be completely different.
2: And I don't know if that was because they were trying to put people in like different like reading groups or something.

0: Well, I feel like it was related to that.
1: You would take a reading test. Not going to put you in a reading group based on your IQ.
0: I thought it was somehow related to that.
1: Maybe it is.
0: Yeah.
1: Maybe it is. Well, you don't even know. You don't even sound like you could take the test.
0: No, it's... Sorry,
2: I'm... Well, I agree with Diane. It's like for gifted and talented program type thing if they think that you have...
1: Let me get back up to the mic.
0: Yeah.
1: No, but like, for example, and I'm not... You brought it up. I didn't. I was in the gifted and talented program.
2: There you go.
1: Well, thank you. I don't know that I ever took an IQ test. I also know sometimes it doesn't sound like I would be in the gifted and talented program. But I don't know. I don't ever remember taking an IQ test. Like a legit IQ test. I'm sure I've dicked around with some trivia thing on a phone, but I don't know that I've ever taken an actual test.
3: Yeah, I'm telling you, I certainly have never.
1: Yeah. Like, and I know for like whether it was like for something for math or for reading or for English or something, that you would have to take an English-specific test or a math-specific test. But that's not an IQ test.
0: Right.

0: Oh, some people have scored over 200.
1: Are you serious?
0: Wow.
1: On an IQ test? Hey, ma'am, hold on 1 second. Hey, enjoy Train and Bare Naked Ladies and our buddy Matt Nathanson, okay?
2: Yes, thank you so much.
1: Hey, you got it. Hold on 1 second. 1 second.
0: 228 in the 80s. And then there's mathematician Terrence Tao, who has an IQ between 225 and 230.
1: Did they say 140 is genius? I feel like that number sticks out.
0: I've always heard like above a 130 is quite good. So 140, talking about 10 points higher.
1: And do they take it?
0: Did I get a good score?
1: No, but did they, is that true? They'll administer it as early as elementary school? And again, I do believe you,
3: Diane. I looked up some sample questions, and because it's like logic, reasoning, verbal ability, math logic question. If you have three apples.
1: Are you serious?
3: And you take two away, how many apples do you have?
1: By the way, I'm better than that Dr. Tao guy. If those are the questions, I'd nail it.
3: What's your answer?
1: If you have three apples.
3: And you take two away, how many apples do you have?
1: Oh, they're trying to trick me. You have three.
3: Actually, two.
1: Oh, I you take two. Two. Yeah. God damn it.
3: Yep.
1: I'm stupid.
3: I'm sorry.
0: It looks like there are three.
3: Back down to remedial reading.
0: Three age groups. Tell Duke, by the way, Diane. If he ever finishes college, they don't want him anymore.
1: Oh, but I like that. Give me another one. Give me another one.
3: This says, this is more visual. I mean, some of these, that's the thing. Some of these are visual.
1: Well, don't give me a visual one.
3: Okay. Imagine a piece of paper folded in half.
1: Okay.
3: If you cut a small triangle in the middle, what would it look like when you unfold the paper?
1: Diamond.
3: Yeah.
1: I'm back in.
0: He's a blue devil once again. Mm-hmm. Three age groups. There is like an elementary school.
1: Oh, for testing, right?
0: It looked like there was a late elementary school, middle school, early high school test. And then 16 plus is where the adults are still doing that test.
1: Oh, really? Mm-hmm. Okay. So, but tell me, does anybody know the integrative intelligence?
0: What does that mean?
3: Yeah.
1: When psychologists talk about exceptional intelligence.
0: Is it integrative?
1: What did I say?
3: Integrative. Yeah, it's got to be integrative.
1: Oh, I'm sorry. I'll start saying tomato. It's the same word.
3: No, it's not. No, it's not.
0: We can go to the computer if you want to check it.
1: Is it integrative? Never even heard of that word. Integrative, I've heard of.
3: No.
1: Yeah, if you have...
4: Integrative.
1: What if I have integrity?
3: You don't.
4: Integrative.
1: Integrative. Whoops. I told you, sometimes I don't talk so good.
3: So good.
1: Wait.
0: Maybe you'll do better with
3: integrative.
0: The description.
1: Wait, now I don't know how to say it again. Integrative.
0: Yes.
1: But that doesn't make sense. Integrative is an interrogation. Integrative. Integrative. Say it again.
3: Integrative.
0: Oh, I thought you wanted
1: integrative. Integrative.
4: Integrative.
1: Thank you. When psychologists talk about exceptional intelligence, the conversation almost always gravitates towards IQ. Our instinct to default to the measurable, scorable, and rankable quality is understandable. So it makes sense why people would do that. However, they're saying integrative.
0: Oh my God, Elliot.
1: Integrative, sorry. Integrative intelligence is actually a better way to know if somebody's a genius or a high thinking person. But they won't use it because you can't make it an apple question.
3: Oh.
0: Because it's pulling from so many different fields.
1: The first mistake people make is confusing. Integrative? I can't remember how to say
3: integrative.
1: The word. Integrative. Intelligence with being broadly knowledgeable. A well-read person might know the history of jazz, the basics of evolutionary biology, and the principles of architectural design. While all of that is admirable, it isn't necessarily indicative of...

0: of integrative intelligence. So they're saying that if you just take somebody at their
1: this testing session's not going well. He can't pronounce the name and he's bleeding all over his papers.
0: No, but they're saying that
1: you need a napkin.
0: I'm using one. But they're saying that IQ tests force you to pick a lane. And that if you were to use something that is integrative, that you would be able to move fluidly through all of them. So you would be able to study something like architecture or I mean, any of the things that are in there, but then apply it to something that has absolutely nothing to do with architecture.
1: Yes, there's a rare cognitive ability to synthesize unrelated disciplines and merge them into new ideas.
0: Isn't that great?
1: It goes beyond traditional IQ, relying on flexibility and the ability to hold multiple, sometimes conflicting frameworks simultaneously.
0: You know who they say was very smart in that world? Darwin.
1: Charles Darwin, yeah, of course.
0: He didn't simply read widely across natural history. He recognized that economic logic. Anyway.
2: You know what I mean.
0: Anyway. Is there, what does that test look like? Like, if that is really a better test to understand if somebody is really at that level.
1: Yeah. So I found something.
0: I'm going to trick you with an apple.
1: No, it is not. This is interesting. So this basically, it's a series of statements, and you respond, and then it grades you and processes. The statements are all very different. All right, some are similar, but they definitely vary.
0: Okay.
1: Some seem very non sequitur, if you will, statement to statement. And then it gives you the areas from within integrative intelligence that you are the strongest, and maybe those disciplines that you're able to synthesize, as we discussed, and revolutionize
0: the future,
1: the ideas.
0: I can change the world.
1: Dare we try this? I know that you're
0: I'm good.
2: Do you need
1: out.
2: A tourniquet?
0: No, I'm good. I'm good.
1: Do you want to give it a go?
0: Yeah.
2: How many questions?
1: They're not questions. Oh. They're statements you have to respond to.
0: Diane.
1: There are 30.
0: Oh. Go ahead.
1: You have to respond never, rarely, often, or always.
0: Never.
2: Rarely.
0: Rarely. Really? Often or always? Well, they always say there's no such thing as never and always, but go ahead.
1: And this is going to be your top fields in integrative intelligence that you thrive in.
0: Go ahead. Number one.
1: I am intuitive.
0: Am I answering out loud?
1: Yeah.
0: Often.
2: Often.
1: I have good coordination and motor skills.
0: Often.
2: Often.
1: I can find my way around unfamiliar places.
2: Rarely.
0: Often.
2: Rarely.
1: I enjoy participating in team sports.
0: Always.
2: Rarely.
1: I am athletic.
0: Often.
1: You said rarely, Diane?
2: Yeah.
1: I am good at chess or other strategy games.
2: Never.
0: Often.
2: Don't know how to play chess.
1: They're going to come back and say, hey, are you with Darwin? Again, you're answering never, rarely, yeah. Often, or always.
0: Yes, no, and I am.
2: Never, yeah.
1: To the next one, which is I like being with many friends.
0: Always.
2: Always.
1: I am bothered by pollution.
0: Rarely.
2: Rarely.
1: I wonder how things work.
0: Often.
2: Rarely. I got my own problems.
0: No, it doesn't mean you try to solve it, but you don't look at something and go like, man, I wonder how that happens.
2: Sometimes.
0: Okay, I'm often, Tyler.
2: That's why I said rarely.
1: I am proficient at playing musical instruments.
2: Never.
0: Never.
1: I know the lyrics to a lot of songs?
2: Always.
1: Elliot, come on.
0: Rarely.
1: Yes. I like to write and I am good at it.
2: Rarely.
0: Rarely. Wait, what kind of writing?
1: Just says I like to write and I'm good at it.
0: Rarely. No, that's unfair. Often. Often. I'm good at writing.
1: You save your rarely for the next one.
0: Okay.
1: Diane, what'd you say for that one?
2: Rarely.
1: The next one is I like to journal.
0: Never.
1: I am a natural born leader.
2: Rarely. I'm a lot of rarelys.
0: I don't even know how to answer that.
1: It's never, rarely, often, or always.
0: Yeah. No, but thank you. Thank you.
2: Think about your team. Would you be considered a leader on your team?
0: Which team? The hockey team?
2: Yeah.
0: Rarely. That's not true.
2: You're a leader here.
1: I thought you, if I was answering for you, I would say you're always a natural born leader.
0: Oh, always.
1: But don't take my word for it.
0: Always.
1: I notice when others make a grammatical mistake.
2: Always.
0: Often.
1: You do get Diane. I enjoy social events and prefer them to being home.
0: Often.
2: Often.
1: I like learning other languages.
0: Diane.
1: Going back to that one.
0: Go back to the previous statement.
2: What?
0: What was the one right before the languages?
1: It was, I enjoy social events and prefer them to being home.
2: I said often. I don't always want to be home.
0: I would have put you down as rarely.
2: I still go out here and there.
0: Here and there,
2: yeah,
0: is not often.
2: Okay. I went out last weekend.
0: Okay. I'm often.
1: You're saying often? I thought you were being always for that one.
0: No, yeah. Because there are times where it's just like, I need a break. So I may go 99 out of 100,
2: right,
0: but that's not always.
2: I'll switch my often
0: no,
2: to rarely.
0: But
1: No, don't be bully.
0: Yeah, come on. Don't be bullied by the leader.
1: This is not a competition.
0: No, no, but always.
2: It's always a competition.
0: That's always. Yes.
1: I like learning other languages.
0: Often.
2: Never.
0: What? No, I'd like to, but I just don't do it. I'd love to know how to speak another language.
2: The question or the statement is, I like learning other languages, which would lead you to believe
0: rarely,
2: that there's effort there.
0: Rarely.
2: Right.
0: Rarely.
1: And Diane, you said?
2: I read never.
1: Yeah, that's what Duolingo said too.
2: Yes.
1: I think of my books as cherished possessions.
2: Never.
0: Rarely.
1: You do have that stack, Elliot.
0: I do. Rarely.
1: I prefer books with a lot of pictures in them.
0: Often.
2: It's a nice break. It is. Often.
0: No, but a lot of times it paints a picture. It paints a picture.
1: I talk about things I've read.
0: Always.
2: Rarely.
0: What do you mean rarely?
2: Well, I'm thinking books. I guess. Oh, no, I guess if you could read stuff on the internet. Okay, always.
1: I have a hard time sitting still.
0: Always.
2: Rarely.
1: I have a lot of energy for physical activity.
2: Rarely.
0: Often.
1: I love to meet new people and make new friends.
0: Always.
2: Rarely.
1: I like using fancy words.
0: Often. Wait, what did you write down?
2: Rarely.
0: Oh, Diane! You learned a new word, new fancy word. I like using that. Integrative?
2: Yeah, there you go.
0: Look at me.
1: I can easily double or triple amounts in my head.
0: Often.
2: Rarely.
1: I notice and enjoy different sounds.
0: Often.
2: Never. What do you mean sounds?
0: A different sound?
2: Honk, honk. I mean, what do you mean sounds?
0: Sounds could be anything.
2: Like, oh, that's a different bird. Big whoop. Never.
1: I like having pets.
2: Always.
0: Often.
1: I am good at solving visual puzzles.
0: Oh, you know what? I am good at that. Like the one on... Like
2: what's it? What do you mean a visual puzzle?
0: TMZ's got one. I'm good at that one.
2: Remember him?
0: The one like the one where you have to, like when you were
2: a
0: kid.
2: Unscramble?
0: Yeah, well, no, but that's a word problem. But no, like the one on like when you were a kid and it would be like find the five differences. and like the guy would have a stripe on his pants versus some of those. I'm often.
2: I was pretty good at that.
0: Thank you.
2: Are we going on what we did when we were seven?
0: Often.
2: Okay.
1: That's when you took.
0: No,
1: your
0: because
1: IQ test.
0: I still do the TMZ one.
1: This is the penultimate statement. Ooh. My mind is like a computer.
2: Ever.
0: Always.
1: You're really saying always.
0: Often.
1: Again, don't be bullied.
0: No, but I define computer.
1: Oh, my God. Just answer it.
0: Often. Okay. Often. My mind's working.
1: And the last one is, I easily remember famous sayings.
0: Often.
2: What? Oh, come on.
0: I may get them wrong.
2: No,
0: but
2: you're always
0: remember
2: like,
0: them.
2: What is it?
0: No,
2: what's
0: that old joke? And I start down the road. So I remember it. I may not get it right, but I remember it. What's the difference between jelly and jam? Chickpea and garbanzo bean.
2: You remember it
0: idiom.
2: When we fill in the blanks.
0: But I have to remember it to get it started. I'm going to say often.
1: So you remember them, you just can't
0: I just
1: then
0: don't know
1: say
0: them. Yes, I remember them, I don't know them.
1: All right, Diane, your three top intelligences across the entirety of integrative intelligence, according to a 5-minute online quiz.
2: Mm-hmm.
1: You are visual. You are interpersonal. And you are also intrapersonal.
0: What's the difference? There I am being curious about everything again.
1: One would be like within oneself and the other one is outward, extroverted. So Diane kind of clearly... it processed her results and saw a little bit of a split.
0: Okay.
1: She didn't lean one way or the other.
0: All right.
1: Elliot, you were highly interpersonal.
0: What does that mean?
1: You're out and about.
0: Yeah. Yeah. Oh, yeah. Very much so. Oh, it nailed me. That's good.
1: You are also kinesthetic. So that would be all your...
0: Full of energy.
1: The physical activity questions. And you are logical.
0: Yep.
1: First and foremost.
0: I think that's all accurate.
1: That was your number one integrative intelligence discipline.
0: Yeah.
1: Logic.
0: More so than kinetic? dumb test.
1: It just beat out kinesthetic.
0: Oh, yeah.
1: Yep.
0: I can't even say that word. But that's good.
1: That's interesting. I've never heard of integrative intelligence.
0: I hadn't either.
1: But it makes sense why they say...
0: Even integrative intelligence I hadn't heard of.
1: Why it's a more complete look at someone's
0: brains.
1: Yeah,
0: as opposed to like, oh, I took two apples.
2: You're still bitter about
0: how about them apples?
2: Tricks
0: oh,
2: question.
0: Another great famous saying. Oh, look at that. I got that one. Yeah, no, I'm killing it. I'm killing it. All right, I like that though. Whoops. I like that, though.
2: Are you still bleeding?
1: No, I'm giving him the Darwin Award.
0: Thank you.
1: You won.
2: Not good.
0: All right, give me a quick break. Let's come back. Let's do some news. Right after that, I have cash for you with Elliot in the Morning's Hundreds a Day.
3: Abracadabra. Al and Thick. Elliot in the Morning's Night of Magic.
0: Ta-da!
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6: Congestion from an earlier collision slows eastbound 64 from Staples Mill through Laburnum Avenue. 95 and 295 are instant free. Congestion slows 288 northbound between Midlothian Turnpike and Huguenot Trail. On the side roads, collisions on Broad Street at Staples Mill, Broad Street at Lombardi Street, Williamsburg Road at Hatcher Street, 9 Mile Road at Cedar Fork Road, Midlothian Turnpike at Panetta Drive. With traffic, I'm Kevin Casey.
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0: All right, we got to get into some news. Right after that, I do have cash for you. Tell you the morning's hundreds a day. So I shoot. Give you a chance to win yourself $100. Don't forget, when we get to dirt a little bit later on, I will have tickets for you to see Death Cab for Cutie. That show comes up at Meriwether Post Pavilion. All right, Diane, let's get into some news, please.
1: Don't forget, President Trump this evening is going to be talking to the nation, apparently about claims that there is evidence that he has of China meddling in U.S. elections. They also said some of the networks are trying to figure out, should we air this, should we not air this, or are they just going to leave it up to CNN and Fox and those likely networks in order to air his speech. They did say that he's been talking about it this week, saying it's going to be similar to the talk he gave on Mount Rushmore back on July 3rd or what he said on the Mall on July the 4th. So this isn't one of those things where the networks feel as though they need to
0: Right. No, I understand what you mean.
1: By the way, the Department of Defense has confirmed the National Guard is going to stay deployed in D.C. through Inauguration Day of 2029.
0: Oh, wow. Okay, yeah. So that's going to they're here for a while.
2: Some point, you have to affect crime.
1: Right. More than 5,000 National Guard troops are deployed throughout the city after Trump signed that executive order, and obviously that number increased around the 4th of July time, too. BMW is recalling more than 29,000 of its hybrid sedans because of an issue with their starters. These are 330e, 530e, and 740le models. They recommend parking the car outside until the starter is replaced. It's another one of those cases. A 48-year-old man was hurt in a stabbing incident yesterday morning in Lexington Park. This happened just before 11 o'clock on Springwood Court. That is still under investigation. In Frederick County, Maryland, two guys facing charges after authorities say they interrupted them in the midst of a catalytic converter theft. And they were already, so they saw this guy crawling under a van with a Sawzall in his hand.
0: Right.
1: And he already had two catalytic converters in his vehicle.
0: But they waited for him to get under there?
1: Yeah.
0: Oh, and then they busted him. Yep. Uh-oh.
1: 50-year-old Robert Droneberg of Frederick and 35-year-old Jared Specht of Sykesville, Maryland, are going to face charges in these theft cases.
0: Hey, which is the guy on the right?
1: That's the guy from Sykesville.
0: Oh, he... You know what?
1: Y'all got a brush.
0: He does not look happy about the arrest.
1: Folks in Roanoke are trying to figure out what to do. Residents and businesses there say an overpopulation of deer is causing significant problems for them. Everything from people getting into traffic accidents, increased tick populations, and lots of damaged merchandise and destroyed gardens. They said some of the nurseries are losing up to $1,000 a week in merchandise.
0: Wow. So what are they?
1: Putting up all these fences, and the deer like walk around them or able to hop over them.
0: Oh, deer will jump a fence?
1: They said that they're trying to, there's a petition that they've tried to get a bunch of people to sign that would increase the city's budget for deer culling.
0: Oh, Herbert!
1: Yeah. Herbert, we need you down in Roanoke.
0: Yeah, just get rid of them. I'm all in favor of that.
1: Yeah, but I feel sorry for the businesses. You don't think about that if they're losing like $1,000 of merchandise.
0: That's all I'm thinking of. Yeah. That's why you want to get rid of the deer.
1: Right. We've been following the story of Donna Newton, the woman in Prince George, Virginia, who says she didn't do anything illegal and was living on a property that was zoned agriculturally and that she is licensed to own up to 50 animals. There's been this back and forth that goes back several years between her and authorities with the Prince George, Virginia Animal Control.
0: She's come up before, right?
1: I believe she has.
0: Where it's like...

0: the animals aren't. Are the animals like kind of
1: the animals were seized, and then she said some of them that they weren't when they were seized, they weren't being taken properly good care of. They said there were 30 dogs and 12 cats of hers that have been seized, and she's like, obviously she's also paying a ton of money, tens of thousands of dollars, not only in veterinary fees but also for fines that she owes to the city.
0: How about just to take care of 30 dogs? What's that got to cost?
1: Yeah. So apparently there is an appeal. She is set to be in court later today. You remember she was sentenced to 12 months in jail with all of that time suspended. And she also has a 3-dog ban in place.
2: Whatever happened to that woman in New Jersey who had the deer?
1: Oh, that was the pet.
0: Oh, yeah. That's right.
2: She claimed it ran away.
0: Oh, that's right. I don't know what happened
2: because
0: to
2: no
0: it.
2: One could find it.
1: Right.
0: Yeah, I don't know.
1: So we'll see what happens. She is set to be in court later on today.
0: By the way, can I tell you what story I really liked yesterday? And the guys are probably going to get in trouble. But how cool is the video of that Blue Angels jet flying right over the beach?
1: So that was it Pensacola Beach?
0: Pensacola, yeah. And so you see one of the Blue Angels fly by kind of a little bit out over the water. And then the second
1: that
0: one comes
1: close.
0: By with its kind of wing tilted, and it is right over the beach. Like, it shook umbrellas.
1: Yeah.
0: Like, it was right there. And again, they're probably going to get in trouble.
1: Yeah.
0: And did they fly too low? Listen, I don't know what the rules and regs are. It seems like it.
2: But it was part of a sanctioned event, right?
0: Yeah, I think so. But I don't think part of the sanctioned event was to low fly like that over the beach.
1: Yeah, people are saying, you know, this is something we come to every year. I've done this for the last 10 years. I have never seen it that close.
0: No. And I think they even said it's not supposed to be there.
1: Right.
0: And then there were some people on the beach that were like, oh, it's too loud and close. That video is freaking awesome. That is cool as hell.
2: A statement from the Blue Angels: the safety of our hometown community, spectators, and our pilots is our highest priority. Team leadership is reviewing the circumstances surrounding the maneuver and conducting a thorough safety review to ensure all operations adhere to strict Navy and FAA safety standards.
0: You know what? That's a slap on the hand. Like that was cool. That was cool.
2: Reminds me of High T.
0: By the way, can I tell you what was cool? This goes back a little bit. But remember for 4th of July, they had the like all those planes flying over the mall?
1: Mm-hmm.
0: So the approach to the mall, every single one of those planes flew right over my house. So Jackie and I sat out front, and it was like we had our own air show.
1: Yeah.
0: And I mean low, mm-hmm. like real low. Not like the Blue Angels low, but flying over the house. Mm-hmm. You know what's cool as crap?
2: What?
0: And, like, I'm not good on judging depth or distance. 200 feet, 300 feet over my house? To watch a stealth bomber fly 200 feet over your house was freaking awesome.
2: So there was no discussing the aircraft with Jackie.
0: I can't
2: hear you. You just had to observe.
0: Yeah, but it was awesome. And it was all helicopters and planes and fighter jets. Because even the day before, it was so loud with them doing some practice runs.
1: Mm-hmm.
0: But then when they did the parade run, kind of when they did the parade, dude, it was cool as hell. There were like just people, and it was so hot. But there were people like just hanging out in the street who just put chairs out and watched our own parade go by. But I'm a stealth bomber flying over your house is awesome.
1: Burglars apparently tried to break into Lamin Yamal's home shortly after he helped his team reach the World Cup final yesterday. So it was an attempted burglary. It sounds like the security guards were able to stop them in the midst of the burglary in progress.
0: Well, I can't remember what. I saw something where they did try to break in.
1: Yeah.
0: But they were like, Lamin's got some tight security.
1: Right.
0: Some real tight security.
1: And that is the same house that he lives in now that used to be owned by Gerard Piqué and Shakira.
0: Oh, no kidding. Really?
1: When they were together.
2: So probably a pretty nice residence.
1: Exactly.
0: Yeah, it's probably all right. He's 19 years old.
2: Mm-hmm. And just turned it.
0: Yeah, that's right. This week.
2: Yeah.
0: Unbelievable.
1: So it'll be Argentina and Spain in the World Cup final on Sunday.
0: I'm pulling Spain. Ever since I got Lamine Yamal's cup from McDonald's,
1: right.
0: I'm all in on him.
1: What time is the rest of the NHL schedule released later today? Is it a set time?
0: When you get it.
1: Okay.

0: We told you yesterday the Caps home opener won't be until the 7th of October against Pittsburgh. The season starts September 29th, starting with a triple header. The Panthers will raise their banner and then take on the Florida Panthers. Carolina Hurricanes will raise their banner and then take on the Florida Panthers.
1: Right.
0: The Bruins have the Rangers, and then it's the Vegas Golden Knights against the Blackhawks after that.
1: Right. So that'll be the late game. That's good. You had a couple of signings yesterday. Anthony Mantha, who used to play for the Caps, he ends up signing. Do you remember the trade on how we got him from Detroit?
2: I'll need you to remind me.
1: Madison Bowie. Remember him?
0: Yes. Oh, wow.
1: Madison Bowie. Neither is the NHL. We ended up winning that. But yeah, Madison Bowie for Mantha. Mantha was in Pittsburgh last year. He actually had a pretty good rebound year. So he ends up signing with the New Jersey Devils. The Flyers extend Trevor Zegras, so they'll avoid arbitration. The Winnipeg Jets extend Cole Perfetti, who I like. And they avoid arbitration there. So they're kind of slowly ticking away off the arbitration list.
0: Also, the Mystics and the Portland Fire tonight at CareFirst Arena. That's a look at news and sports.
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4: Congestion from an earlier collision slows eastbound 64 from Staples Mill through Laburnum Avenue. 95 and 295 are instant free. Congestion slows 288 northbound between Midlothian Turnpike and Huguenot Trail. On the side roads, collisions on Broad Street at Staples Mill, Broad Street at Lombardi Street, Williamsburg Road at Hatcher Street, Nine Mile Road at Cedar Fork Road, Midlothian Turnpike at Panetta Drive. With traffic, I'm Kevin Casey.
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0: Don't stand too close to me, Diane. Josh came in and because he's wearing a Danhausen t-shirt today. He gave me the Danhausen curse.
1: I don't understand that.
2: You're lying.
0: No, I understand it.
2: No,
0: I didn't know what it was.
2: We talked about Danhausen. Chris, remember the Knicks?
1: I know who he is. I don't know what the curse is.
2: Oh, you wouldn't have known the motion that
1: no.
2: he did.
0: Well, there's that's two of us.
2: Because Elliot didn't either.
0: No, he came in and was like waving his arms around. I was like, what are you doing?
2: I actually think I narrated and said, Elliot, he just cursed you.
0: And then I cursed at Josh. So, Diane, don't stand too close. I'm under the Josh's version of the Danhausen.
1: Thanks for the heads up.
2: Remember, he interviewed him at WrestleMania.
1: Cool.
0: There it is. All right, 866-2 Elliot. 866-235-5468. Hi, Elliot, in the morning.
3: Hello, can you hear me?
0: Yeah, hi, who's this?
3: Hi, this is Cecilia.
0: Yes, and where are you calling me from?
3: Alexandria, Virginia.
0: Very good. Let's give you some money. Can you use $100?
3: Always.
0: Good. Yeah, so let me give you $100. Thank you, Long Home, our partners in giving away cash. So I'm going to do that. Hey, I'm going to ask you a two-part question real quick, if you don't mind.
3: Go for it.
0: Number one, where are you on giving or receiving experiential gifts?
3: I'm all for them. I don't want things.
0: Oh, you know what? That a great answer. Give me in your mind a typical experiential gift.
3: Like a trip or a game, like a sports game or a concert.
0: Okay,
3: you know, so that I can remember.
0: Let's call it a sporting event, not a game. Like, I'm not going to get you two gloves and a ball, but it would be like a sporting event or a concert. Okay, I'll give you that. I'll give you a trip. I mean, that's a nice one. That is a nice one. Diane, where are you on experiential gifts?
1: I like them.
0: You do?
1: Uh-huh.
0: Right. All right, very good, very good. Hold on 1 second. Enjoy your money, okay?
3: Thank you so much. Have a great week.
0: Yeah, you do the same. Thank you. Give me an example of an experience.
1: I mean, when you said it first, the first thing I thought of was a concert.
0: Right. Okay. That's good. But does it? Yeah. And it doesn't have to be like I'm sending you somewhere. It could just be, hey, I got you a pair of tickets. Go enjoy whatever.
1: Right.
0: Whatever show.
1: Right.
2: I just did this over the weekend for my anniversary with my wife. She took my daughter, but they went to see Megan Maroney. They did not know about that until the morning of.
0: Right. No, and I think that's great. That's nice.
2: Yeah, they had a great time.
0: Right. That's experiential, mm-hmm. right? I like that. Do you consider this to be experiential? A family tour of an arboretum.
1: I mean, not my choice for experiential, but I would say it would classify.
0: A mother-daughter, oh, Tyler, very similar to what you did for Lindsay, a mother-daughter trip to the bookstore.
2: Well, how is that the same?
0: No, it was a mother-daughter trip.
2: Oh, the people involved.
0: Yeah. To the bookstore.
2: These are very different.
1: Yeah.
2: I mean, I like them as gifts.
0: No, that you do not like those two as gifts.
1: But then presumably mom would buy her a few books, right?
0: Well, who's the trip?
2: I thought it was the daughter giving it to the mother.
0: Okay, can we just, it doesn't matter who's giving it to who. That's not an experiential gift or a trip.
2: Oh, so you're saying.
0: That's a bookstore.
2: It's not a bad gift or a good gift. It's not a gift.
0: At all. No. Oh, what did I get? Like, so, look, I was reading this thing about experiential gifts, right? And I thought the same thing of like, hey, yeah, here's a pair of tickets. Go see, like when the Yankees were in town to play the Nats. Elliot, I got you a gift. This would be from Jackie. Got you a gift. I got you a pair of tickets. Take a buddy. And here's tickets for Sunday afternoon's game. Go enjoy the Yankees-Nationals game. What a great gift. That's a great experience, mm-hmm. right? Now,

0: Let me come off of that. You know what I don't want? I don't want the gift to be, hey, if you want to go see the Yankees and the Nationals, your gift is you can go, but now I got to do all the work.
1: I don't understand.
2: That's still pretty good.
0: Yeah, but that's it's a little different.
1: Meaning, like now I'll pay for it, but you have to buy the tickets.
0: Yeah, I don't like that.
1: Stuff.
0: Okay. I don't like that. I don't like that.
2: But they're trying to accommodate your schedule.
1: Yeah.
0: Okay. Well, I'm your husband.
1: Oh, call me.
0: But it also has to be.
2: Bob's your uncle.
0: No. But it has to be something. It has to be something.
2: So there has to be a concrete date.
0: If I was going to give somebody an experiential gift,
2: It
0: would be, I'll use Diane. Diane, I got you a weekend at MGM National Harbor. You're going on. Now, I would have done some homework, right, to make sure that you didn't have something going on that weekend.
1: Mm-hmm.
0: But you're going the weekend of August 18th. I'm making up dates. I don't even know if that's a weekend. It doesn't matter. But I would have looked in to see, is Diane doing anything? What is the schedule? And if it was clear, I would have said, all right, good. Here's what I got you. Instead of going, hey, you know what? I got you a gift, a weekend.
1: Let me know when a good weekend is.
0: No. I'm not. That's not a gift. That's me. That now I'm working.
1: I mean, they're taking your schedule into consideration. I mean,
0: figure out my schedule.
1: It'd be different. It's different for you and Jackie to try to figure out a schedule because she has access to your calendar.
0: Right.
1: I would have a tough time with that because I don't have access to your calendar.
0: No, but you could call Jackie. You'd have to put in some effort.
1: Okay. That's true.
0: You know, it's not experiential. Elliot, I got you by the way, it doesn't even say anything about buying me anything. I'm going to come over and watch the dog so you and Jackie can go to Barnes & Noble.
2: That's quality time.
0: No, it's not.
2: Well, I got that from the motion you made.
1: At a bookstore?
2: Pantomiming masturbation.
0: Hey, Elliot, I'm going to come over and watch the dog so you and Jackie can go to the Arboretum.
2: I saw a lot of Argentina fans do that yesterday to English supporters. They did, all over the news. Like, you probably should blur that. Josh would have dumped it.
0: Yeah, but Josh is always on the wrong side of safe.
2: So it's the open-ended nature.
0: Wait, which part?
2: That you don't like.
0: Yeah, like I do like experiential gifts. I think that I do think it's awesome.
1: Yeah.
0: I do think it's awesome. To give somebody an experience is great. And listen,
1: it's
0: understand.
1: Like the first woman said, I don't need stuff.
0: Sometimes you do want stuff. Like,
1: true.
0: That's fine. And listen, I understand that some things can be expensive, right? So tickets to a concert may be expensive, and it's more expensive than just, you know what, go to the bookstore. Oh, God. That's not fun. That's not fun. That's shopping.
2: For a lot of people, that
0: that's
2: is.
0: If you get something.
2: Well, browsing a bookstore is a hobby for most people. Not most people, but most people will go in and just enjoy the browsing.
0: I have never done that.
2: People spend hours in Barnes & Noble.
0: And they hate you for it.
2: Oh, the store?
0: Yeah.
2: Well, you might eat at the cafe.
0: Like, if you're going to get something...
1: Story times are always a good go-to.
0: Right, okay, but that there's something going on.
1: Yeah.
0: You brought your kid there to get read to. You didn't just walk in and go, books!
1: I feel like we would go in when it wasn't story time and just say, hey, just go look at the kids section. Let's kill some time.
0: And not get anything?
1: Oh, no, we'd end up getting something.
0: Okay, so you know you're getting something. But just to go in and browse a bookstore? Oh, God.
2: So
0: that's actually worse than reading.
2: Wait a second. Did you lie on the integrative intelligence test? So you're looking for an example. Someone needs to come with an example of one that's not as obvious as like just tickets to a concert or tickets to a sporting event that falls in this experiential kind of question mark as to when it's happening period of time that works for you? Or do you think it's impossible? Like that there's not a gift that exists in that bucket that you would be happy to receive.
0: I don't think so. Like, for example, if what?
1: I'm trying to think, like, what about like a cooking class or something?
2: Huh?
1: What are you going to say? I know how to cook.
0: What? I'm out.
1: I bet people have been given that as a gift before.
2: Absolutely.
0: Oh, I'm sure. Not for me.
1: Okay.
0: Not for me.
2: But you're going with the person who's giving you that.
0: No. That I'm also big on let the experience be for you.
2: So is that what it is? You don't like being accompanied by the gift giver?
0: Now that I think about it, yeah, probably.
2: Oh.
0: Like then it's just, this sounds horrible, but then it's just a date.
2: It's not a date.
0: Yes, it is.
2: With your like coworker.
0: Oh, no. Oh, wait. Did Jackie get it for me to go with my coworker?
2: No, your coworker gave it to you.
0: Oh, then I'll choose who I want to go with. No, who's somebody? Like, Colin. If Colin got me, he was like, oh, hey, Elliot, I got you tickets. I know that, I can't think of something. I got you a pair of tickets. Go enjoy the Flying Squirrels. Go to Richmond for the weekend. Go enjoy the Flying Squirrels. I'd be like, that's awesome. Yeah. Okay. What time do you want me to pick you up? Oh.
1: Oh,
0: and
1: you're
0: I like
1: knowing.
0: Colin, but now I'm camping with him for the weekend.
2: So that example has a date and time.
0: I'm fine with the date and time.
2: No, I know you clearly had wanted that before, but it is something else we've identified as being the issue, and it is your plus one.
0: But isn't that part of the gift is I choose who I want my plus one to be?
2: It can be. I just thought because the other examples involve trips with the people that were giving them.
0: Yeah.
2: Not trips as in flying somewhere, but
0: like if Jackie said, oh, hey, I want you to go to dinner. I want you to go to wherever. I made us a reservation.
1: Yeah.
0: I'd be like, oh, we're going to treat my birthday like it's our anniversary? No.
1: Oh, you need to choose.
0: Yes.
1: Yeah.
0: You got it for me. Mm-hmm. I'll choose. Now, maybe I will choose Jackie. Mm-hmm. Probably not. But maybe I will. But that's up to me to who I choose.
2: It's your birthday? I don't know if that's a great example.
0: What do you mean?
2: It's your birthday dinner?
0: Yeah.
2: And you don't know if you're going to pick your wife?
0: No, I don't. I may, but I may not.
2: What about if someone gives you a gift card or gift certificate for an experience and it's just for you to use, but it's obviously doesn't have, it expires at some point, but it doesn't have a weekend or a week that you have to go do it.
0: I'm fine with that.
2: Oh.
0: It depends on what it's for. If it's to go to the Arboretum, burn the piece of paper. No offense to the Arboretum. But if it's like, you know, Caps game of your choice, well, that's ridiculous. I can go to all of them. But no, you know what I mean. But if it was like any Wizards game you want to go to,
1: mm-hmm.
0: I'd be like, oh, okay, that's cool.
1: Yeah.
0: And I'm also going to pick who I want to go with.
1: Mm.
0: But yeah, I would be fine with that. But here's the other thing. I want to tell Jackie which game I want and let her get me the tickets. I don't want to do it myself.
1: She has to do the legwork.
2: But I did hear you say any game you want to go to.
0: But that's, I'm just using the season where there's not a specific date.
2: But can you get a gift card and apply it to any game? Is that a thing?
0: Oh, I don't know. I asked Jackie. She got me the gift. I
2: Chicken
0: have no idea.
2: Loaf says, what about my mother-in-law who gave a skydiving trip for graduation?
0: To where?
1: As long as you know the person would like it.
2: Well, I think to one of the local
0: places. Well, why would
2: places.
0: I get it? Why would I get it for you? Like, so to like Skydive Orange?
2: I don't know if that's the one, but yeah. Does that work for you? It sounds like the person can decide when they want to go.
0: Yeah, I think I'd be.
2: I don't think the mother-in-law is going with them.
0: Win-win right there. Yeah, that's fine.
2: Okay, so it's not, we got to take open-ended off. That's not the bother for you.
0: No, I think it's force plus one.
1: Mm.
0: And location.
2: Hobie, who's getting a lot of play today, he is taking Harold's grandson, Harold is his older neighbor,
0: right,
2: to Headlights OBX for his 21st birthday next month. Is that a strip club?
0: That's good.
2: You're fine with that?
0: Yeah. Yeah.
2: But he's the plus one.
0: Yeah. Well, is Harold's son going to want to go with Hobie?
2: Oh, I have some terrible news.
0: What's that?
2: Google says it's permanently closed.
1: Oh, no.
0: Well, by the way, thanks for blowing up the spot.
2: What the
0: Hobie
2: hell?
0: Maybe was taking him somewhere, like, fancy, but was just saying we're going to Headlights.
2: It does seem like they fought civil fines and zoning violations for the better part of two decades.
0: Oh, we don't want a strip club in the neighborhood. Where am I going, Kristen? Line three? You know what? I think ultimately the experiential is, it's too broad. It's too broad.
2: Adam writes, well, I guess I'll cancel this meet and greet with Aaron Judge I got for Elliot and myself.
0: No, but it's too broad because, yes, which, by the way, I would love to do that. But you can't put that in the same bucket as a trip to the bookstore. Like, you see what I mean? There's nothing special mm-hmm. about that. I can do that 365 days a year.
2: But as you outlined, it's not the sports itself that makes it right for you. The legwork needs to be on the giver. Party.
0: Absolutely. Yeah. Absolutely. Where was I going, Kristen? Line three? Hi, Elliot. Good morning.
3: Good morning.
0: Yes, what can I do for you?
3: My daughter, for children's birthdays, always would give paint your pottery or rock climbing instead of another toy that they're not going to use.
0: Okay, rock climbing could be fun.
1: Well, paint your kids love that paint your pottery stuff.
0: No, they don't.
1: Yeah, they do.
3: They love that crap.
1: Yeah. Yeah.
0: Paint your pottery? For
1: yeah,
0: a kid.
1: You go and you pick out what you want to, if it's a plate or whatever, you go pick out what you want to paint, and then you paint it, and then you bring it home, and then it sits on a shelf.
3: And they have animals. They can pick out a giraffe or whatever and paint it. It's fun.
0: I can tell you something that the Siegel boys never did. They never went to some... No, I'm telling you, they never went to some pottery thing. First of all, I'd be afraid my kids would just start smashing pottery. But they never would have done that. I've never even heard of that. I've heard of like women that'll go to that like wine and...
1: Oh, paint and sip?
0: Yeah, paint and sip or whatever
1: it is.
0: This is
1: like paint and sip, but for kids.
0: Right. So, but minus the sip.
1: Right.
0: And then fun. Yeah, like that, like rock climbing I get, like that or like an indoor climb or something like that. I get that. That's fun.
3: You need to go before you start bad mouthing things that you've never even experienced.
0: Not bad mouth.

0: You hate that he's already a member there?
1: Yeah.
2: Yeah, but still, she was like, I'll take care of the kids. Go have fun.
1: No. That's not what she said. She said, I'll take care of the kids. Here's what you're going to do.
2: He said he loved it.
1: Okay. She got lucky. And then, she got lucky.
0: Remember, there was a golf bag thrown
1: yeah.
0: in as well.
1: Okay. Yeah, that's nice. Mm-hmm. No, it is. But that's not a birthday present, by the way. Father's Day, go out, do whatever you want. That's okay. That's all right.
0: Oh, and someone did not know about headlights.
1: Hobie?
0: Yeah. Oh, sorry to Harold's.
1: He spent 2 decades grandkid. Fighting to keep that place open. Line 5. Hi, Elliot in the morning.
3: Hey, good morning, class.
1: Hey, who's this?
3: This is Shane from Baltimore.
1: Yes, sir.
3: Hey, so a few weeks ago, our son turned 11, so we took him to Niagara Falls for the entire weekend.
1: Yeah, that's freaking awesome.
3: It was awesome. And we've decided years ago when we were living in Germany that we were just done giving presents and we're going to plan trips for them, plan experiences.
1: Okay. But also, two things. Number one, Niagara Falls. Wait, did you go on the American side or the Canadian side?
3: We stayed on the Canadian side.
1: Good for you. No. But like, and by the way, the kid's 11. The kid's doing whatever you want him to. So that's fine. I get that. Niagara Falls is cool. Everybody should see Niagara Falls. It is a beautiful experience. So that's all good. I don't have a problem with that.
0: What about the Arboretum?
1: No. Sir, you wouldn't do that. You think if you ask your kid, what do you want to do? He's like, I want to go to the Arboretum.
0: Okay, what is
3: it? No, he wanted to go to the Brazilian steakhouse in the restaurant.
1: Fogo, right there. Great experience. There's nothing wrong with that. No, but he's 11. You know what I mean? Like, that's a little different. That's a great trip, though.
0: But you're going to pick and choose when it comes.
1: Thank you.
0: It's a natural wonder. You always tell us how the Grand Canyon is super boring.
1: Yeah. I mean, so you have to know what's good and bad. That's true with anything.
0: Be a better gift giver.
1: Absolutely.
0: I thought anything.
1: If somebody gave me a trip to the Grand Canyon, I'd be like, well, whenever it expires, it's going to expire.
0: Based on your response to the Arboretum, I thought that anything in the environment was off limits.
1: No, like a trip to Niagara Falls would be cool. Like we've talked about Red Rocks. I would go to Red Rocks.
0: But I need to
1: figure
0: out. Oh,
1: wait, but there better be a show there.
0: I need to figure out coordinating with your wife, the date and everything. I'm not putting it on you. And then
1: am I going to book everything and just tell you to Venmo me?
0: But do you want me to even go with you? At least it's those kids' parents.
1: I'll decide.
0: How old was the child?
1: 11. Yeah. No, but I want to decide. Maybe I do want you to go.
0: Doesn't sound like
1: it. But that'll be up for me to decide.
2: Sounds like his feelings are hurt.
1: No. I just got to see what a couple of other people are doing. Hi, Elliot in the morning.
4: What's up, Elliot? It's Jess.
1: Yes, what can I do for you?
4: Oh, I was just calling to contribute. I met you at the Nats promotion.
1: Oh, very good. Yes.
4: Yeah. So I have kind of a mixed review, I guess, of experiential gifts.
1: Okay.
4: I've given them, and I've gotten them. And I think the problem for people that a lot of people give things that they want. So like, let's say I'm with somebody and like they love to cook and I hate cooking, but they're like, hey, I got you this like cooking class. It's really for them.
1: Oh, I see what you're saying.
2: Yeah.
1: I see what you're saying.
4: But if you, but
1: right.
4: If you
1: hey, great them, news, Diane. I got really you like, a, I got us. A weekend plan for baseball.
2: Awesome.
1: Here we go. Yeah, I would love it. Diane would hate it.
4: Yeah. Yeah, I've had exes that have done that. They're like, hey, guess what? We're going on a hike on Thanksgiving.
1: Oh, and good. Then,
2: no, we're
1: bye.
2: Not.
4: And I'm like, yeah, surprise.
1: By the way, that's
4: not.
1: A perfect one. You know what?
2: Hiking?
1: A picnic after we hike. Goodbye. That's horrible. But you know what? But now it sounds like, thank you. Now it sounds like I don't like experiential gifts. And that's not the case at all.
0: You just like them when they're right for you.
1: Me.
0: And
1: they should be right for you and for Diane.
0: Planned almost completely.
1: They should be planned.
0: By the other person.
1: Yes. That's part of the gift. It would be, if you, let's say you got me an object, right? Mm-hmm. You got me a new hockey stick.
2: Right.
1: You wouldn't bring it to my house, drive.

0: pop it off and go, hey, wrap this up for yourself and put take a sticker on there that says to Elliot. You would do that work.
1: Here's one. Inviting. You okay?
0: Yep.
1: Inviting. Oh, I noticed a new sound. Inviting someone over for dinner. The date is set.
0: Well, under
1: the legwork is done. They're the ones preparing it. But you are going to be eating with the homeowner or family that is there.
2: That looks like a no.
0: That's dicey. That's dicey.
1: Okay. Sorry, Cappy.
0: Oh, I'd go have dinner with Cappy.
1: It's really... It's,
0: do I get to bring someone, though? No, like that could be nice. That could be nice.
1: It's really clear, and usually it only comes up around Hanukkah, Christmas, and your birthday, that you are a terrible receiver of presents. Right, Bob Saget?
0: I almost slipped and said something there.
1: Huh?
2: What are you going to say? That you've worn it?
0: No, I have not worn the sweatshirt.
2: Mm-hmm.
0: Yet.
2: Okay. Oh, you've got a date picked out?
0: Sag yet. Thank you, Kristen. That was good.
1: Ooh, knitting lessons.
0: Oh, God damn it.
1: It's from Sam.
0: Not Milkman it ain't. That's horrible. That's somebody who doesn't know somebody.
1: So you're out on any type of lesson or just knitting lessons?
0: No, like, you know what? Like, if
1: cooking,
0: it were...
1: you weren't so hot on cooking.
0: No, I wouldn't
1: even
0: be.
1: Though that was a class. This sounds like you're going multiple times.
0: Oh, God, no. Like, once would be fun.
1: Oh, like, you would do one knitting class?
0: No.
2: No, you wouldn't.
0: No, no. Oh. Cooking.
1: Wow, you got to be clearer in your communication. I'd expect more from someone that's so good with interpersonal skills.
0: But you know what? For example, there was... At one point, how much of this can I get into? At one point for a restaurant, Steve was in charge of hiring a sushi chef. It wasn't one of his restaurants, but he was helping somebody.
2: Yeah.
0: So he found an unbelievable sushi chef who he wanted to interview for somebody who needed a sushi chef. So the sushi chef came to my house with, so it was the Siegels and the Meninos. And, like, made sushi, but then, like, was teaching us some stuff.
2: Yeah.
0: That was awesome. That was great.
1: No offense, but that's a little bit different than Cookology. And I'm saying no offense to Cookology, which is, I guess, a great venue.
0: Oh, Cookology's awesome. Mm-hmm. Cookology is great.
1: But Kristen S. on Facebook says, these are memories that last forever. Things can break. I love experiences as gifts. iFly is a great one.
0: Oh, that remember? But there you also get something.
1: What?
0: A boogie out of Diane's nose. And that ain't going to break.
1: She also says escape rooms too.
0: I've never been to an escape room.
2: No.
1: Remember I did my first one a few months ago.
0: Is that a great gift?
1: I don't want it. But for a child, yeah, they had a great time.
0: All right, give me a, where am I going? Oh, give me a quick break. Oh, you know what? Let me do this going into the break. Remember earlier today we were talking about the monkey, that the new species of monkey. I can't remember, Lewicki or whatever it was called.
1: No, that's the one with the blue testicles.
0: Oh, whatever the monkey was. But there was a new monkey that they found in the Congo.
1: No, I think you're close with the name.
0: Kilui, Lewicki. I can't remember what it was.
1: It is Lequeli.
0: Lequeli, that's it. Anyway, Kristen, will you do me a favor? Like, I've never been to a rainforest, but I can find people who've been to a rainforest, right?
2: Yeah.
1: Yeah, absolutely.
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0: Elliot in the morning. I needed Rain Forest People. Where am I going? Line four? Hi, Elliot in the morning. Hello?
1: Hey, Elliot.
0: Hey, who's this? Yes, sir.
1: Yeah, hey, this is Rob from Denver. What's up?
0: Hey, man, how are things in Denver today?
1: Hot, but good.
0: Good, good, good. Hey, what? When did you go to a rainforest?
1: This was a couple years back, probably like 8-9 years ago.
0: And where, if I may ask, where did you go?
1: This was El Yunque Rainforest in Puerto Rico. Beautiful place.
0: I feel like I've heard of it. Would I be impressed? And I don't know if are all rainforests. I'm sure there's elements that are different, but are they all drastically different, or do a lot of them have similarities with each other?
1: I'm sure they're all unique. They're all probably similar that they're tropical and, you know, that it rains.
0: What's the word that I'm looking for? Not shocked. Would I be more impressed with a rainforest than, like, I don't even know what in my mind, I don't know what I'm looking at. I don't know what I'm seeing. I don't know what it's like. Would I like it?
1: Yeah, I mean, if you like being outdoors and hiking, I was pretty blown away by it.
2: So no.
0: No, I think that's unfair. I think that's a little, no, I mean, listen, I'm not a big hiker, but you know what I mean? Like, I wouldn't say that
3: refer to the previous segment.
0: But I'm not a big outdoors person, but like, I would love to go see, like, I'm 100% more a city kid, right? Mm-hmm. But I'm dying to see the Redwoods. We talked about Niagara Falls, which is gorgeous. So I haven't seen the Redwoods, but in my mind, I think I would really like them. I've seen Niagara Falls. It's beautiful. I've seen the Grand Canyon. I found it to be very boring, but at least I've seen it. I don't even know what I would be picturing. Forget the hiking part of it. Like, I understand that you got to get in there. But is it visually stimulating and nice? And is it an enjoyable thing to see?
1: I think so. I mean, there's a lot visually, a lot of different plants that you're not going to see, you know, in the D.C. area. Different animals. The rainforest I went to had a lot of cool frogs. There were, like, local frogs in that area. I think it's visually very cool. I mean, if you got bored of the Grand Canyon, you might get bored of a rainforest after about half an hour. And say,
2: yeah, but
1: okay,
2: you don't, yeah, but you don't have no, to but I'll tell you, hike it for, like, 6 hours.
0: No, but I'll also you tell know? You the difference. Right. Like the Grand Canyon, Like you said, like, I don't know, like, I would see plants that I don't see anywhere, but, like,

0: there's animals and there's like
1: it's just like lush and green
0: all
1: around you.
0: Yeah, like I bet that part would be kind of cool. Like you see the Grand Canyon, you go, okay, big hole. Like, no, I mean, there ain't a lot to it. But then, I'll give you another one. When I was in Seattle, was it last year, year before?
2: Mm-hmm.
0: Seeing Mount Rainier with the snow on it.
2: Yep.
0: Never got tired of seeing it. I didn't go climb it. But I never got tired of seeing it.
2: But you were kind of just flashing over, looking at it, and then going about your day.
0: Yeah.
2: A little bit different than
1: yeah, 5 seconds.
2: Making your way to, where did he say, Puerto Rico he was?
0: Yeah, he was in Puerto Rico. But you enjoyed it, right?
3: Yeah, no, I thought it was great.
0: Yeah, okay, very good, very good. Let me get another one.
2: Oh, wow, look at these pictures.
0: Where?
2: This is El Yunque.
0: Yeah, like, I mean, that looks cool.
2: Damn.
0: I'd want to be down in it and see what it's like. Like, I do think... Hold on. Don't hang up, line five.
2: That is spectacular.
0: Like, see what I mean? Like, that. Look at that. I don't know what that water feature is called. It's probably, like, El Yunque Falls or something like that. But that's cool.
2: Yeah, but even these massive ferns and these mountains... Wow, this... I'm not familiar with it. This is great.
0: Yeah, no, I think that's very cool looking.
2: Where is this relative? Diane, you've been to Puerto Rico, right?
1: Mm-hmm.
2: Where is this on the island?
1: Not at the resort.
2: Well, how about, do you know, where did
0: Puerto
2: you stay?
0: Puerto Rico.
2: What
0: where
2: city?
0: Isn't Old San Juan
1: yeah.
0: Like the only part of Puerto Rico that people go to?
2: So you were in San Juan?
1: Mm-hmm.
2: So this says that it is... 40 minutes outside.
0: You know what? I thought you were going to say it's much further out. Worst airport in the world.
2: And there's actually a ton of resorts.
0: Around there?
2: 10, 15 minutes away.
0: Oh, wow.
2: Yeah. On the northeast part of the island. Wow. This can be another thing. My daughter wants to go to Puerto Rico at some point.
0: For what?
2: For
1: vacation.
0: Oh. Line five. Hi, Elliot, in the morning.
4: Hi, this is Andrew.
0: Hey, Andrew, how are you?
4: I'm great. Live in Alexandria.
0: Very good.
4: Listen to your show since day one, but this is my first time calling in.
0: Oh, dude, very kind of you. I appreciate that. I really do. Hey, you've been to rainforest?
4: I have, in the Amazon in Brazil and then Costa Rica. And then, contrary to the last caller, rainforest can also be in colder climates. I went to rainforest in Alaska. You either have tropical rainforest or temperate rainforest. It depends on how much rain the area gets.
0: Hey, what's...
4: 20...
0: So let me ask you this. Like, whether it is Brazil, let's just stick with the Amazon. Is it like El Yunque in Puerto Rico where it's real green and real lush and there's waterfalls and plants? Not plants, but like animals and things like that?
4: Yes. Yes, it is. And in the Amazon, we went up in a large... overlook tower, and we could see the wild macaws flying around, which is, the giant parrots.
0: That's cool.
4: And a lot of wild animals. Yeah, it was really cool.
0: And then what is...
4: Alaska is green and lush, too.
2: Yeah,
4: they're both
2: this.
4: Green and lush.
1: I would never think of that.
2: Were you at Tongue Ass?
1: What?
0: I'd like to be.
4: Yes, in Alaska.
2: That's where you were in Alaska?
0: Hey, mind my parasite virus.
1: Jesus Christ.
2: Sorry, am I saying it incorrectly?
0: No, it's tongue ass. How do you say
4: Tongas,
0: it?
4: Tongas, I believe.
0: I'm sorry?
4: Tongas, I believe. Tongas?
1: Tongas.
0: Tongas. Oh.
2: If I showed you this picture, Elliot, would you know this is Alaska?
0: Let me see.
2: This is unbelievable. Ready? Here's the, is it on the screen?
0: Wow. No, I wouldn't. I would have no idea that's Alaska.
2: Damn.
0: That is gorgeous, though.
1: Yeah, because you just think tropical, right?
0: No, that's beautiful.
2: But that's
0: that
2: what
0: really
2: it is, Diane.
1: Yeah.
2: It is so green.
0: Yeah. No, that is really nice. Hey, did you have a preference for which one you enjoyed?
4: Probably the Amazon.
0: Oh.
4: It's so vast and beautiful.
0: Now, I don't know what you see in tongue ass, but the idea of seeing like those big, like parrots, those big, colorful,
1: like
0: beautiful
1: toucans.
0: Parrots. Yeah. Like that's pretty special. I don't know where else in the world that you would ever see that. So that's pretty special. But I'll tell you what, that Alaska thing's pretty cool, dude.
4: It is. It is beautiful up there.
0: And is it just, this is going to sound like I'm complaining and I'm not, but is it all just

0: you go hiking through there, or is there, or is it like, is there like somebody that can lead you, like a tour guide?
1: You can have a tour guide, and we actually did a boat ride around because there's rivers around in the ocean, actually, by the Alaska rainforest. So we did a boat tour as well.
0: You know what? I think I would like it more if there was a tour guide who can, like, educate you along the way.
2: Tell you stories along the way.
0: Yeah. And so, like, I'm just trying to put myself with that, with the Grand Canyon. Like, I went to the Grand Canyon with my dad, who was not knowledgeable, nor was my sister, yeah, who was also very young. But my dad wasn't giving us stories and history and facts and factoids about the Grand Canyon. My dad just always wanted to see the Grand Canyon. So I didn't really learn anything about the Grand Canyon. But like if I had a tour guide who was teaching me about the Amazon or Tungas or whatever, I would be like, maybe that would make it more interesting to me.
1: I had tour guides in all three, and I recommend it.
0: Yeah.
1: You do like a tour guide for half a day and then explore on your own after you know more about it.
0: Good for you. Good for you. You've experienced some beautiful places, I'll tell you that.
1: I've been very fortunate.
0: Good for you. Thank you, sir. Is that an expensive, like if you went to, what was the one in Puerto Rico, El Yunque? El Yunque?
2: Yunque.
0: Is that, like real expensive trip?
3: I would think not.
0: Oh, really?
3: Isn't that one of the reasons people go to Puerto Rico?
0: The only time I went to Puerto Rico, the station paid for it.
2: Oh.
3: Not this station.
0: No. This, when we, Z100.
2: I did Costa Rica years ago, and it was like, the guide was awesome, because he used to be a roadie for the Dead.
0: Right.
2: And then he was just kind of like a hippie who picked up and moved to Costa Rica, learned about the rainforest, and that was his job, was to be a tour guide.
0: Yeah, that's cool.
2: So he had good stories to tell.
0: And you're learning something.
3: So did you not, I'm seeing here when you were in Washington, as you mentioned last summer, there is a temperate rainforest in the state of Washington.
0: I will
2: say. How close to the gum wall?
3: did you never read about or have anyone mention to you Ho rainforest?
0: No.
3: So you don't know
0: that's
3: how close
0: this is?
3: That's not
0: on me. That's not on me.
3: Why?
0: That's on the head and the heart.
3: Oh, come on. You did more than just they recommended.
0: Very little.
3: So you were, should I just type in Seattle? That's basically where you were? You weren't outside the city?
0: No, we were in downtown Seattle.
3: Okay, so this is a four-hour drive.
0: Oh, we didn't go on a four-hour drive.
3: Okay, well, it's, okay, as we looked up El Yunque compared to the resorts,
0: okay, but that's 40 minutes. Yeah, four hours. We didn't do.
3: I understand.
0: 4 hours, I'd be in Vancouver.
3: Why, maybe you didn't go here. But I'm not familiar with, it's H-O-H. I'm assuming that's Ho, right?
0: Mm-hmm. Never heard of it.
3: No.
0: Never heard of it. I also didn't know that there were things called a temperate.
2: No.
0: Rainforest. Where am I going, line five? Hi, Elliot, in the morning.
4: Hey, Elliot, listen, so Corcovado, I think it was called, in Costa Rica, it's a rainforest. We go there, and we sit on our balcony, and the best part is you watch the monkeys come in. They were breaking in to other people's rooms. They teach you. You got to lock the doors. So you don't have to go hiking. You can just chill, drink, and
2: sit
4: watch
2: at your
4: monkeys
2: hotel.
4: Break into other people's places. Like, awesome.
0: Did you like it? Did you like the rainforest?
4: I loved it. We could also see a volcano there. I mean, Costa Rica, there's nothing wrong. It's the best place to go.
0: Just I've never been there. To Costa Rica.
4: Rainforest, volcano, drinks. It's awesome.
0: So let me ask you this. Let me ask you this. And I can't ask everybody who called, but anybody who has been to one, can you replicate it inside?
4: I was at Puerto Rico, but I was doing my college days, and I don't really remember. But it's when you're inside, because we were walking around, it's crazy because you're just seeing.
0: No. Let me rephrase that. I don't mean inside the rainforest. Can you take a rainforest and replicate a rainforest inside a building?
4: Oh, I doubt it, because it's the whole. I mean, you're just in the rainforest when you're there. In a building, you can go in and out, right? So. Plus the monkeys, man. I don't know. Get the monkeys.
0: I'm with you. No, like, I think that would be cool. Paradise Earth is a 92,700.

0: 216-square-foot indoor exhibit that's proposed on 10 acres of land in Phoenix. It will be within the Arizona Boardwalk, which consists of Odyssey Aquarium, Butterfly Wonderland.
1: Oh, good for you.
0: The Museum of Illusions, and more, with a handful of other entertainment options nearby. Paradise Earth, they're looking to build the largest indoor rainforest in North America.
2: Okay.
0: It doesn't seem like you can replicate it.
2: And it's strictly for tourism purposes? It's not a biosphere type deal?
0: Doesn't sound like it. It doesn't sound like it is.
2: Because if you want to talk about replication, one of the reasons the biosphere failed was because of issues with oxygen and carbon dioxide and near starvation. Like they could not replicate the ecosystem that they were trying to go for. And I think a lot of it had to do with the fact that wasn't the concrete building or a lot of the material that was concrete that the building was made of
0: right
2: affecting like the atmosphere?
0: Right. That sounds right. So they said the interactive experience being dubbed the largest indoor rainforest in North America will go before the council where they're going to try to figure it out. They're trying to get permitting. And so they're going through with this process and it'll be just outside of Phoenix.
2: Mm-hmm.
0: But that's why I wanted to hear from people who have been, who've talked about like you saw that the, I mean, we only saw pictures, but to hear people talk about like the big birds flying around or the water or the frogs or do it like we saw with the temperate one in Alaska.
1: Yeah.
0: Or even El Yunque. Well, that had the waterfalls and stuff.
2: Mm-hmm.
0: How are you going to put that inside of a mall? I mean, I'm being completely serious.
2: Yeah. Now, Budden Doyle thought it was a mall. It's not a mall. But they had to pee.
0: How can you replicate that? And I don't fault them for trying.
1: But do people look and like, hey, they built a ski resort inside one. Why can't we do a rainforest?
0: Okay, now, I'm actually glad you brought that up. We went to, when we were in Dubai, we went to the indoor ski resort.
1: Yeah.
2: Well, it wasn't a resort.
1: No, it was just a slope. Yeah.
0: Yeah. Yeah, we went to where the skiing is.
2: We didn't do it.
0: No, God, no. I'm not a big skier. But did that at any point give you the feeling of like, wow, this is what Vail is like, or
1: no,
0: but there.
2: Okay, did you say this was?
0: But if you told me you're building an indoor rainforest,
2: yes,
0: right? They didn't say we're gonna just put in like a greenhouse. You're building a rainforest.
2: But take it to.
0: The example I was going to use is. I don't know if they have it at the Mall of America, but like at the Mall of Edmonton, they have an indoor beach inside the mall. And you realize real quickly, is it a cool feature? Yeah, but you're not at the beach. Like, and listen, I understand you're not at the Amazon or El Yunque, but when you walk in there, you need to feel, if you're billing it as that, you need to feel like you're there. When you're at the inside beach at Edmonton, they just know it's there because for 8 months of the year, you can't go anywhere. By the way, you're also landlocked. So you're not going to a beach.
2: But I will say this in defense of, what is the name of this attraction?
0: The largest indoor, hold on, Paradise Earth.
2: Okay, so in defense of Paradise Earth, which I know nothing about, I don't think I've ever heard of it. We've all done this, when we've been at the National Aquarium in Baltimore,
0: correct.
2: And you go into those spaces that have the door and then they have the large, heavy plastic and you walk in and you're like, whoa, it's very muggy in here and stuff's built up to the ceiling and the birds are flying around freely. It kind of transports you. I don't think I'm actually in Australia or wherever the exhibit was at the time.
0: Right.
2: But there is something about it.
0: That's fair.
2: That makes you feel like you're not in Baltimore anymore.
0: No, that's fair.
2: And that's on a much smaller scale.
0: Yes. That's a fair statement.
2: So at this size, am I going to forget I'm in Phoenix? You said Phoenix?
0: Just outside of Phoenix.
2: No, I know I'm not

0: but just for like the way everyone tells you, Elliot, to touch grass, for the way that nature can be healing.
1: Right.
0: I think it's got a shot.
2: He's not convinced.
1: No, I don't know that I'm not. No, because the aquarium thing, that's fair. That was awesome.
0: Mm-hmm.
1: And you're right. At no point did I think, and it was Australian. And I didn't think, like, good day. Like, I didn't think that was going on. I knew I wasn't in Australia.
2: Mm.
1: Yes, Mr. Schumer.
0: Oh, no. What's happening to the atmosphere?
1: Is it because, and I'm not
0: there's
1: saying
0: Elliot swatting at butterflies.
1: No, like, but like, is it because the only thing that I can think of, and I'm not trying to, is like the stupid Rainforest Cafe. And that's a bad example.
0: Oh my
1: That's
0: goodness.
1: A bad example. But doesn't it, like, are they going to make it rain in there? Or mist in there?
0: I think there's some sort of simulated precipitation.
2: You would think.
1: I hope.
2: Yeah.
0: I'm not as quick to
1: dismiss it.
0: Yeah, to say this isn't going to be worth the effort.
1: Maybe it'll be cool. Maybe it will. Where am I going? Line 7? I will say this, though. I've never been more interested in a rainforest. People have told us about them.
2: Oh, in the actual rainforest.
1: Yeah.
2: Yes.
1: Like people mention them, you pull them up, they look very cool.
0: Mm-hmm.
1: Hi, Elliot in the morning.
3: Elliot.
1: Yes, sir.
3: Yay, the Leaf Jungle, Omaha, Nebraska, I think it's currently the largest indoor rainforest.
1: Oh, wait, indoor. I thought you were trying to say there's an actual rainforest in Omaha. So, wait, they have an indoor rainforest?
3: Yeah, it used to be next to Rosenblatt Stadium where they played the College World Series.
1: Yeah, right. And so you're telling me that there's an indoor rainforest in Omaha, Nebraska?
3: Correct.
1: And what is it called?
3: The Lead Jungle.
1: Lead?
3: L-E-I-D.
1: Jungle.
0: He's right.
3: Yep.
0: It says America's largest indoor rainforest.
1: Have you ever been in it?
3: Oh, yeah. I was born and raised there.
1: Is it cool?
3: Not in the jungle. It is very cool. It's very humid, though. They keep the humidity very high. And there's monkeys. There'll be monkeys that jump on you.
1: No way. They jump on you?
3: Yeah, the little bitty ones. Yeah.
1: Show trip.
2: Okay. I can get a matching bite on my left arm.
3: Yeah, so the old Rosenblatt Stadium where they played the College World Series is right next to it.
1: Right. That would be kind of cool to see also. I've never heard of this place. Mm-hmm. How long has this place been open?
3: God, over 20 years. I left there in 96, and it was open then.
0: It opened April 4th, 1992.
1: How is it possible this place has been open that long? We've never heard of it.
0: So was this Biosphere obviously was right in the early 90s. Biodome movie was mid-90s.
1: Great movie.
0: I don't remember this being mentioned.
1: I've never heard of this place.
0: In the midst of all that hysteria.
1: Never heard of this place.
3: Oh, it's fantastic. There's rope bridges you walk across, little trees you walk through. It's fantastic.
1: And again, I know that you don't like walk out of the parking lot in Omaha and think that you've been transported to a rainforest, but do they do a good job of when you walk in there, you feel mentally like you've been transported to a rainforest?
3: You do. You feel like you're in a rainforest.
0: It says you'll hear waterfalls crashing, see gibbons swinging, feel the tropical environment around you. Monkeys, macaws, pygmy hippos.
1: Yes, Diane.
0: Are just a few of the animals you will see.
1: I'll say this about Lead Jungle. They have done a horrible job with marketing.
2: Marketing.
1: No, they really have.
2: Right.
1: It's been open since 92. And nobody's ever heard of it.
0: We heard more
3: one
0: about
3: one of the biggest draws for Omaha.
1: Wait. All right, very good. Hey, I appreciate it. Thank you, sir.
0: We heard more about Jungle Jim's international market when we went to Cincinnati. Wasn't that like something that people were telling us to
1: yes.
0: go to?
1: Yes.
0: I think it was called Jungle Jim's.
1: Yeah, this place looks pretty cool.
0: Wow. And he's right. There's animals all over the place.
1: You know what? So did the people in Phoenix go to Lead Jungle and go, This is it. We're shooting for the 2026 version of this. Oh my God. I have no idea what's going on with me.
2: Jesus Christ.
1: Don't do that in the jungle. Oh my, why'd all the gibbons die?
0: Maybe that's what the
1: monkey just jumped off me.
0: No, that was the bark hawk. Isn't that what we learned about earlier? What did you say was the square footage of the one in Arizona?
1: 92,716 square feet.
0: Yeah, Lee Jungle is 123,000.
1: All right, so it's bigger.
0: Yes. 61,000 of it is planted space.
1: That's pretty cool.
0: So Paradise Earth won't even overtake it.
1: No. But will it modernize it?
0: Well, if you're talking about something that was built in 92, or opened, not just built, opened in 92.
1: 92.
0: I'm with you. It's strange to me that unless we are just completely forgetting a caller in the last quarter of a century.
1: That. I would remember, maybe not by name, but I would remember an indoor rainforest in Omaha, Nebraska.
0: I don't even think 311's ever sung about this.
1: They got a sloth, Diane.
2: Cute.
0: Yeah, they got everything.
1: That's pretty cool.
0: Omaha styly it is.
1: Then you know what? I take it back, Arizona. treat it like the battery in Atlanta.
0: So if somebody for Christmas gets you this as an experiential gift?
1: Depends on who I'm going with, but I'm in and when.
0: It's not even that expensive.
1: How much is it to get in?
0: $30.
1: How hard is it to get to Omaha?
0: Oh, wait a second. Oh, no, that's a backstage experience. How hard? Omaha's a bustling town. You think that it's difficult to find flights to Omaha?
1: I do.
2: No.
1: Yes.
2: You could get, I'm sure, direct out of National.
1: I bet you can't.
2: It's a major city.
1: Major city.
2: Yeah.
1: New York, D.C., Boston, San Francisco, L.A.,
2: just
1: Chicago,
2: it's not top,
1: Omaha.
2: Not top 10.
1: Then it's not a major city.
0: Has Kristen been there?
1: No. Omaha? No. It's not a major city.
0: I'm searching this weekend flights.
2: 3 hours nonstop.
1: From where?
0: DCA.
2: Yeah. Man,
1: what time's the flight? Because Diane will probably sleep through it.
0: It is concerningly early. 8:15.
1: Oh, forget it. But we'll go Saturday. All right. Give me a quick break. Let's come back. Let's do some dirt, give away some tickets to see Death Cab for Cutie. Quick break. We'll do that next.
4: Abracadabra. Al and Thick. 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
5: Ta-da!
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5: It's actually Illusion.
4: Illusion. Got it. Gotta win your way in, though.
5: 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But that's getting ahead of ourselves.
4: 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Then see magician and mentalist Brian Curry live at Fallen Oak Distilling in Olney, Maryland. 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

0: and asked somebody where Al Roker was. Apparently, he couldn't find Al Roker, turned his attention to confront Craig Melvin and started throwing N-bombs his way.
1: Ooh, that is not good. Didn't this happen not too long ago? I say not this
0: Today
1: long
0: Show?
1: Ago. Maybe it was
0: where somebody actually got inside the building.
1: Somebody got past security. It was a big. I feel like it was a big deal.
2: I don't recall that.
1: Now, not that big of a deal now that I can't remember it, but I feel like this has happened before, where somebody breached security.
0: They said they didn't. I guess didn't get anything on film. There were some still shots that were released where it shows a bunch of the staff members along with the cast members.
1: Is Melvin okay?
0: Obviously, they said, you know, I mean, he and Al were back out doing a segment like 15 minutes later, and they said you couldn't tell anything had just happened. But it sounds as though it was a little bit unsettling, and now it's got people questioning security measures and what's going on. How did this happen? So, oh, and by the way, Savannah's going to be gone for a couple of weeks. This apparently has nothing to do with
1: doing
0: the search.
1: Wordle?
0: Yes.
1: There you go.
0: She's got to go film Wordle in L.A. for a few weeks. So she said she's going to be away for...
1: It's going to start all of the, what happened?
0: Well, yeah,
1: when happened?
0: People don't see her, that's the first place your mind goes. Apparently, they are getting a little bit of heat for using the Savannah Bananas to open up the ESPY Awards last night.
2: Why, that's what this bananas do.
0: Right.
2: How is that heat? ESPN's in business with bananas.
0: But I think there are some people who are saying, like, that. What a stupid way to open the ESPY Awards.
1: I didn't like them, but I'm not a fan. And the whole time, because what's his face up there, the whole time he was there, I was like, oh my God, that's dating Maggie Sajak. Mm-hmm.
0: Best athlete went to Jalen Brunson. He was also named best NBA player for the women's side. It was Asia Wilson from the Las Vegas Aces. New York Knicks winning best team, best NFL player Myles Garrett, best baseball player Shohei Ohtani, and best NHL player Connor McDavid. From the Oilers. A couple of passings of note. Hal Williams, the actor who played Officer Smitty in the old 70s TV show Sanford and Son, has passed away. Maybe not a name you knew, but you definitely recognized his face, not only known for his role there, but also he did a bunch of shows over the years, including a decent stint on the TV sitcom 227, playing Lester Lincolns back in the day. Dave Kendall, who hosted MTV's 120 Minutes, has passed away at the age of 68. The British-born music journalist launching the show back in 1986 and gave exposure to a long list of emerging alternative artists. I logged a lot of time on that show. Sam Neill, they have given us a little bit more information about the Jurassic Park actor's death. It turns out we knew that he had sort of beaten cancer and was in remission.
1: He had some real aggressive form of cancer, and he tried some experimental drug, and his family was very, very clear in their statement that he died cancer-free.
0: Right. But now we know that it was actually pneumonia and that he had been sick for several weeks. But friends and family who've been around him for so many years saying, you know, yeah, he had beaten cancer, but it's not like that didn't take a toll on his body. So
1: it
0: sounds as though his immune system was not in the best of shape. The families of eight of the murdered women that were killed by Rex Heuermann, the Gilgo Beach serial killer, are angry that his ex-wife got more than $1 million paid to her by documentary makers for one of the projects that has just been airing.
1: Oh, okay. Because obviously he can't make any money, but the family did.
0: Right. So now they are trying to speak out and are trying to get court action to be put
1: into place.
0: But wasn't
1: that one of the issues
0: to stop that from happening?
1: Where did I read this? With the crash where Shirilla,
0: yeah.
1: Mackenzie Shirilla, obviously she can't make any money.
0: Right.
1: But there was some thought because they got access to the members of the family, which is why it wasn't favorable towards her, but there were definitely elements that were left out on the Netflix version versus whether it was the Hulu one or one of the other versions of it that were done.
0: Right.
1: Is that there were some accusations that the family benefited from it.
2: Mm-hmm. A bunch of the merchandise and apparel in the surf shops last week on Long Island just says Gilgo Beach. And I said to the family that we were staying with, why is that stuff still front and center? And the response was, well, you know, people still call this home. They live here. And I said, not me. I'm not buying that stuff. Why is that up front?
0: Also, you mentioned this earlier, the Batman Part 2 has now been pushed back to a release date of February 18th of
1: 2028,
0: which is almost 6 years
1: and
0: after
1: by the way,
0: the original film came
1: did
0: out.
1: Did you see the trailer they released with that? Like it was going to, like, hey, here comes some Batman.

0: news, but look at this trailer. Oh, it's, yes, exactly.
1: Yeah.
0: Horrible. Like, it was such a letdown yesterday.
1: Scarlett Johansson and Sebastian Stan have also been added to that cast. Also, you've seen him everywhere for the last couple of months. Now it's finally time for the series premiere of The Hawk, Will Ferrell's new golf project, which is out on Netflix. Molly Shannon, Jimmy Tatro, also Fortune Feimster and Luke Wilson taking part in that. If you are a Will Ferrell fan and don't like to read bad things about Will Ferrell, we would encourage you to avoid the reviews.
0: Or if you want to try to make the day pass by, try to find a good review.
1: Good review. Kiss revealing some more details about their second edition of their Kiss Cruise Landlocked that they're going to be having in Vegas. They've also revealed details of tributes that they have in mind for Ace Frehley. So they said all of the members, Gene, Paul, Tommy Thayer, Eric Singer, that are going to be joined by special guest artists. Each of the current members will personally select and perform to honor Ace's legacy, and then other performances along the way by Night Ranger, Slaughter, Faster Pussycat, and Enough Zenuff, to name a few. Go to kisscruisevegas.com for more information there. Also, It's Always Sunny going to be back for season 18, starting on August the 17th, back in brand new episodes of TV's longest-running live-action comedy series. Also, The Challenge has officially moved to Paramount Plus for season 42, but not to worry, Johnny Bananas and CT are back. It premieres on August the 5th. This time, the show will be taking place in Thailand. There is a new HGTV series that's going to star two teams of 90s television stars renovating homes that are stuck in the 90s. Jaleel White is going to be hosting Totally 90s House.
0: What do I do? What is his saying? What is his saying?
1: I do that?
0: Oh, that's it.
1: No, I believe it's what I do.
0: Well, I'm sorry. I never watched the show.
1: Look for people like Brian Austin Green, Matthew and Joey Lawrence, Keisha Knight Pulliam, Jodie Sweetin, and Melissa Joan Hart. That'll be out at the end of August.
2: What did I just see? Not Jodie Sweetin. Candace Cameron.
1: She's in that Special Forces show.
2: Yeah, why is she doing that?
1: I don't know.
2: Any money?
0: No.
1: Brandy Glanville does. That's why she's doing it.
0: No. But didn't Valeri Bure made money?
1: Well, how long ago did he play? And I mean, she was on The View, for God's sake, right? I mean, you would think that.
0: I don't know if they make any money.
1: But is it also like she doesn't, she maybe pops up in a post that might get a little bit of traction here and there? Does she just need to get her face back out?
0: And even if Valeri didn't make a ton of money, his brother Pavel did. They could borrow and make money from him. I don't know.
2: That was weird to me to see her on that.
1: Yeah, so she's going to be taking part along with George Santos. He's on that show too.
2: I get that.
1: Yes.
2: That's like when Rod Blagojevich was on I'm a Celebrity, Get Me Out of Here.
0: Right. Remember him? Yeah. Right. Yeah, Rod the Bod.
1: Danny McBride is going to make his feature directorial debut with a new G.I. Joe movie for Paramount Pictures. He previously wrote the script, but now he's going to be in charge of the whole project, based obviously on the old Hasbro toy franchise. And also, in case you missed it yesterday, the trailer for I Play Rocky came out yesterday. It's the story about how Sylvester Stallone fought to get the movie Rocky made with himself in the lead. There is an actor by the name of Anthony Ippolito who is playing Sylvester Stallone, and he's got the voice down.
3: Are you delusional? You don't got the looks to be a movie star. You talk like you got rocks in your mouth.
4: The only way for me to get to show people is I'm going to have to write a script for myself.
5: Write a script and give yourself the best part.
1: Now, do you want a movie about how Rocky was made?
0: I'm going to say yes.
2: The trailer looked pretty good.
0: Yeah. I'm going to say yes.
1: Yeah.
0: Yeah, I bet it's not bad.
1: The movie itself is out in November.
0: Awesome. All right, very good. Thank you very much, Diane. 866-2-ELLIOT, 866-235-5468. 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

0: 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Hi, Yoli in the morning.
1: Hello?
0: Hey, who's this?
1: Oh, wow. Arjun.
0: All right. Very good. Sorry I caught you off guard. Hey, let's get you...
1: No, I mean, it's like I never get picked for these things, so like... Yeah.
0: No, that's awesome. All right, so listen, let's get you set up. Tickets for Death Cab for Cutie. You will go see Death Cab for Cutie next Tuesday night at Merriweather Post Pavilion. So, dude, I'm going to put
1: Amazing.
0: You on. I'll put you on hold real quick. Kristen will get some info from you. Have a great time at the show. All right, brother?
1: Awesome. Thank you, Elliot. Yeah.
0: Hey, you got it, man. Hold tight 1 second for me, please.

0: 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Thank you, guys. Tomorrow's Friday, which means it's Free Beer Friday. You win anything on the show tomorrow. You get yourself a case of beer from Lone Oak Farm Brewing Company. First one in as soon as we start the show. Tickets for you to see 311 and Dirty Heads. More tickets for Death Cab for Cutie. I have more tickets for you to see. It'll be our last tickets to see Train, Bare Naked Ladies, and Matt Nathanson. And don't forget, right around 620, 625, four packs of passes for you for Elliot in the Morning's Night of Magic. We'll get you into that and give you the free beer. That's like double dipping. If you need info on anything, Facebook, X, Instagram, at EITM Online. Everybody have yourself a good, safe day. We'll see everybody back here tomorrow. And see you soon.
1: The day is closed. Another day. It's gone from us. It's gone away. It'll be back tomorrow, though. We'll celebrate. Ho, ho.

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Richmond's Alternative Halt 102.1, another just boiling day today. 109 could get up to with the heat index, maybe 110. Dude, it's just stupid hot. 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It is the XL will call window, and it will open at 12:30. I'll have a code word for you to text your chance to win tickets to four great shows here in RVA. Stay tuned.

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Well, that's meaning on their phones and devices and stuff. They hear it on social media. It's heating up here on Alt 102.1. 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

0: 1021, home of Elliot in the Morning.
1: Abracadabra. Al and Thick. Elliot in the Morning's Night of Magic.
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0: for an evening of mentalism and illusion.
1: It's actually Illusion.
0: Illusion. Got it. Gotta win your way in, though.
1: Well, disappear through a secret bookshelf passage that leads into the Whispering Spirit speakeasy. But that's getting ahead of ourselves.
0: How about just listen around 6:20 after news to palm 4 packs of passes? Then see magician and mentalist Brian Curry live at Fallen Oak Distilling in Olney, Maryland. 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
2: Okay, people, line starts here.

Sit tight. We'll pull something out of this vault in just three jams. Right now, it's the latest from Sublime. Until the sun explodes, Alt 102.1.

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0: It's time to open Vaughn's vault.
2: Don't ask me why I was reading The Hollywood Reporter, but I was caught by the caption, Instagram face and slop face. It's this theory that all these Hollywood actors have this sameness to them. Quote, the homogenization of Hollywood beauty standards is the result of decisions by the gatekeepers of stardom, as well as by stars themselves, who urge plastic surgeons, cosmetic dentists, and dermatologists to achieve on-trend looks they hope will benefit or extend their careers. Stack dead actors, stack to the rafters, line up the bastards, and we cry when they all die blonde. It reminds me of 1999, Foo Fighters, stacked actors from the vault.

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1: Abracadabra. 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
3: 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But that's getting ahead of ourselves.
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A song that could make it to the Alt 1021 playlist. So long as you say so. It's Alt 1021's Pick of the Week. Let us know what you think now on socials at Alt 1021 RVA. Hashtag RVA.

PCK. The Revivalists are pumped about their long-awaited new album. It'll be out on July 24th. We're pumped about it, too. It's called Get It Honest, right? You're going to do something doing it right? Give us the truth. They believe in that. David Shaw and the boys, all eight of them, on the new single, Heart Stop. It's the Revivalists, our pick of the week this week on Alts 102.1.

David Shaw and the Revivalists. Sounds pretty honest to me, man. New album out July 24th. That's the first single, Heart Stop, from the Revivalists. Get It Honest, we'll hit the street on July 24th. And if you like that song, you want to hear it more on our playlist, let us know. Use the hashtag at Alt1021RBA on the socials.

Richard's Alternative, Alts 1021. Elliot's got more cash for you, hundreds a day. They got Death Cab for Cutie tickets for you to win during Diane's Dirt. As soon as they sign on tomorrow, 5:45, start calling. Your chance to win tickets to see 311 Dirty Heads live in concert. They've also got Train tickets, Bare Naked Ladies, Matt Nathanson, and they're doing the Magic Show stuff. So four packs up for grabs then as well, around 6:20-ish time. A lot going on. One more day, capping off a huge winning week of Elliot in the Morning right here on Alt 102.1.

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0: 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And it's coming up at 5:30 this afternoon. Your chance to cash in on the XL will call window. And by cash, I mean you won't have to buy tickets to four shows. Great shows here in RBA. So good luck with that. We'll smell you tomorrow. Have a great rest of your day.
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1: 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Alt 1021.

Alt-1021, Richmond's Alternative. Hello, it's Liz. Welcome to Thursday. Very hazy, very warm day here in Richmond. We're going to see that again tomorrow as well. The haze is from

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2: 95 southbound, a little slow just south of the Bryan Park interchange, and some heavy traffic. 95 southbound through Hanover County. An incident 295 northbound near Oaklawn Boulevard exit 9. An accident outbound Midlothian Turnpike near 288. I'm Samantha Stone with traffic.
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1: Interstate traffic heavy with afternoon volume, especially around the Bryan Park interchange. We do have an accident outbound Midlothian Turnpike, slowing traffic between Winterfield and 288, and an incident 295 northbound at Oaklawn Boulevard at exit 9. With traffic, I'm Samantha Stone.
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1: 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It's Liz. And you know, the weekend is creeping up closer. So now is a good time to remind you that Sunday nights, 10 p.m. to midnight, right here.

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Alt-102-1, Richmond's alternative. It's Liz. And if you missed these guys when they were in Richmond a few months ago, I genuinely feel bad for you because they were awesome. They are so cool, so nice, so talented. They've got a new single coming out tomorrow. But in the meantime, here's the song that put them on the map. It's In Color, Headlights.

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1: 95 northbound, a little heavy and slow approaching Maury Street, but the tractor-trailer incident has been moved to the shoulder, so travel lanes are open. 95 southbound, looking at an accident just after Belvedere, also on the shoulder. A wreck clearing outbound Midlothian Turnpike near 288. With traffic, I'm Samantha Stone.
2: Hey, it's Jen Hatmaker. 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Joy isn't the reward you earn after all the work is done. 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That's what this new series on For the Love is all about. 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It's choosing delight, rest, and pleasure on purpose. Because saying yes to yourself, that's the thing that finally lets you fill your table with everybody else. 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

1021 Richmond's alternative. It's Liz, and I follow this little baseball team in Portland called the Pickles. They have this hilarious mascot named Dill, who does really just crazy things, and they always have these really fun and hilarious theme nights. And I saw that coming up soon, they're gonna have a fart night. And I'm just wondering when the Flying Squirrels are gonna have a fart night. The ball is in your court, Nutsy, or should I say the fart is in your butt?

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1: 95 southbound, seeing very heavy delays starting just before the Bryant Park interchange all the way down past Belvedere. There's a multi-vehicle incident. It is blocking most of the ramp at exit 75 right at the 64 split. I'm Samantha Stone with traffic.
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2: A multi-vehicle accident, 95 southbound between Belvedere and the 64 split. Still has some ramp lanes blocked at exit 75. Traffic is backed up to the Bryan Park interchange. Also an incident on 95 southbound between Brook Road and the Bryan Park interchange. I'm Samantha Stone with traffic.
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4: 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What's happening? Shows in the RBA, that's what. Block Party's coming to the National July 27th. Another late July show, Alt 1021 presents Joe. That's at Allianz Amphitheater, Friday the 31st. 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
2: 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The Black Keys, The Violent Femmes, Mountjoy, and Joe. 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
1: All right, it's Liz, and right now I have your code word to possibly win our XL Will Call window. 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Joe at Allianz Amphitheater, July 31st. The Black Keys at Allianz Amphitheater on August 1st. The Violent Femmes at Kanawha Plaza. And then we're headed back to Allianz Amphitheater on September 29th for Mount Joy. 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
1: 95 northbound still seeing some heavy traffic delays around the 64 merge, but looking much better on the 95 southbound side approaching the 64 split. An incident, 95 southbound just before 195 at the Bryan Park interchange. With traffic, I'm Samantha Stone.
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It's Liz. And if you missed the code word to possibly win the will call window, that's okay. We've got two more for you tomorrow. 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

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Alt 1021.

Alt 102.1, Richmond's Alternative. It's Liz. And don't forget, tomorrow morning, right after Elliot, it's the Elliot in the Morning After Party. That is one whole hour of commercial-free music just for you.

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1: It's actually Illusion.
0: Illusion. Got it. Gotta win your way in, though.
1: Well, disappear through a secret bookshelf passage that leads into the Whispering Spirit speakeasy. But that's getting ahead of ourselves.
0: How about just listen around 6:20 after news to palm 4 packs of passes? 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
1: Hello, hello, it's Liz, and right now I have our pick of the week for you, and this week's pick comes from a band that is huge, literally. I think there's like 10 members in the band, which just blows my mind because I feel like it's hard enough to make music with one person, let alone 10, so good on them for the teamwork. They've got a new album coming out on July 24th called Get It Honest. Here is one of the first singles off of it. 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

The Revivalists, Heart Stop on Alt-102.1, and that is our pick of the week this week. And as always, we love your feedback on the pick of the week. 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

0: 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When Elliot, Diane, Tyler, and Kristen are done, we go commercial free until noon. 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

Well, Richmond, it's Liz, and my time for the day is up. Thank you for hanging out with me. I'll see you back here tomorrow afternoon at 3. I am headed to the Science Museum because they have a laser light show tonight, and that's going to be cool as hell. Anyway, I'll see you back here tomorrow with another code word for you to win the will call window. I leave you with Sublime.

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4: 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Block Party's coming to the National July 27th. 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